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6: Welcome you back in here to Dell Diamond for Game 5 tonight with the Round Rock Express. Let's get you some starting lineups for today's matchup. For Ryan Bliss, he is going to lead things off, the second baseman for Tacoma today. Leo Rivas at shortstop with Andy Ibañez, the DH. Patrick Wisdom batting cleanup, he is at third. Connor Joe at first base. Nolan Jones out in right. Stuart Fairchild will be in center field. Willie McIver doing the catching today. And to round out the batting order in left field, it's Miles Mastroboni. He is batting ninth. On the other side for Round Rock, Cam Colley, the third baseman, to lead things off. It's the AAA debut for the Rangers' top prospect, Sebastian Walcott. He'll be the DH today. Michael Hellman in left, Logan O'Hoppe doing the catching, with John Taylor at first, Aaron Zavala in right, Caber Rodriguez the shortstop. In center field will be Orlando Martinez and Franier Chavez at second base to round things out. The matchup on the mound today, Joe Ross will go opposite Nolan Kingham. Ross completing his warm-up pitches. He's all set to go as the right-hander toes the rubber from the third base side, and Ryan Bliss steps in from the right side. It's a nice day for baseball here in Round Rock. Some clear skies right above head as the first pitch misses high for ball one. We are underway at 7:07 local time out here in Round Rock. Few clouds that are out in the distance, but they're way far out and left. Much clearer skies than yesterday are overcast skies on Friday night. That one misses low. Two balls, no strikes now for Ryan Bliss. And the temperatures have gotten more pleasant throughout the weekend as well. It's cooled off quite a bit. Today it's 92 degrees at time of first pitch. Winds logged at 7 miles per hour as Bliss fouls it down the first base side. Out of play, 2-1. 7-mile-per-hour winds, and just like every other day this week, they're blowing out to left center field. The flag's positioned in center field here at Dell Diamond. 40% humidity here tonight. So a 2-1 count for Ryan Bliss at the plate. Facing Ross, who is 6'4", 243 pounds, 33 years old, from Berkeley, California. Gets Bliss to wave at that one, and the count is 2-2. Ross readies, and the pitch. Misses low, count is full. Offense hard to come by yesterday. Tacoma just with 3 hits on the day. Bliss reaching on a fielder's choice. He stole a base to score a run. Here's the payoff. This one lifted out to left field, and that one is caught by Hellman as he reaches out to his right. Looked like it was going to get down in front of him, but he took an interesting turn, and at the last second, chest down to the grass, and he was able to smother it, made the catch before it hit the grass. Takes away a hit from Ryan Bliss. So on the line out to left, that'll bring up Leo Rivas, switch hitter from the left side to face Ross on the mound. First pitch misses high for ball one. The defense behind Ross tonight, O'Hoppe completes the battery for him. It's Taylor at first, Chavez at second, Colley at third, Rodriguez at short, left to right in the outfield, Hellman, Martinez, and Zavala. That one's foul tipped into the glove of O'Hoppe. A ball and a strike now for Rivas. And the umpiring crew for you today, another 4-man crew just like yesterday, Macon Hammond calling balls and strikes. The crew chief, Sean Sparling at first, Mickey Smith at second, and Willie Traynor at third. That's off the plate. 2 balls and a strike now for Rivas. Infield shaded to the pull side. Rivas at the plate. Colley playing a few steps in, the third baseman. 2-1 home. Off the plate. 3 balls and a strike. Andy Abanya is waiting on deck. That is high for ball 4. Rivas to reach on a walk. 1 out in the first inning.

now. Abanya is from the right side. Last night, he reached on a pair of walks. Ross deals. That's off the plate, but challenged by the catcher, Ohapi. We're going to have an early challenge here tonight in the first inning. It was a slider from Ross. Now it is a strike, so Ohapi wins the challenge. Round Rock keeps both, and the count flips to 0-1 now for Abanez. Tacoma scored first yesterday, led for a good majority of the game. The 0-1 is cut on and missed. 0-2.

0: That's a called strike three. Avanya is set down looking. A sinker from Ross for the second out in the inning, first strikeout of the night. That'll bring up Patrick Wisdom, still with Rivas, the runner at first base. And a scoreless game here in the first inning. Tacoma's already seen Ross this week, pitching out of the bullpen. First pitch to Wisdom is skied in the air down the first base side. And that one hooks foul. For Ross, he is making his 29th appearance with Round Rock. Second start with the Express. 2-1 record, 5.23 ERA. Over 41 and a third innings. 19 walks, 34 strikeouts. Opponents hitting 307. He's allowed just two home runs with Round Rock over his 28 appearances. As the 0-1 to Wisdom is in for a strike. Curveball makes the count 0-2. Two outs, runner at first base. Ross looking in. Rivas tags up. O-2. Cut on and miss. Strike three. Weighs at the fastball for the final out in the inning. Back-to-back strikeouts for Ross. No runs, no hits, no errors. And one left stranded. Bottom of the inning. When we come back, we're scoreless right here on Kixie 880.
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0: Welcome back into the bottom of the first inning. We are scoreless so far here with Round Rock and the former Round Rock Express pitcher. Nolan Kingham will get the ball today facing his former team. He's going to face Cam Colley, Sebastian Walcott, and Michael Hellman. As Kingham toes the rubber from the first base side, he faces Colley, who bats from the right side. And the first pitch just off the plate for ball one. Kingham making his seventh appearance with Tacoma, sixth start. Over 25 innings of work. He's walked 15, striking out 26, opponents hitting 245. He made 10 starts and 11 appearances with the Express this year, a 2-5 record with them. Over 46 and a third innings. That one's in for a strike, 2-1 to Colley, as Kingham deals him a sinker. That's in for a strike. 2-2. Right-hander gets a sign, rocks and deals. The 2-2 home. Just off the plate. Count goes full. Kingham stands at 6'4". He is 210 pounds, 30 years old, from Las Vegas, Nevada. Claimed off waivers from the Rangers organization on August 10th. As that one is hit to the gap in right center field, it gets down. Colley around first base. He's going to try for two. The ball is thrown there, but not in time. Colley beats him with a double here in the first inning. Fairchild got to it quickly, threw to Rivas, but Colley able to get the hustle double to start out the first inning. 17th double of the season. That'll bring up Sebastian Walcott. He's making his AAA debut tonight. Fresh off a postseason run with AA Frisco. The Rough Riders played their final game of their playoff series with the Sod Poodles yesterday as he bounces this one down the line. Fielded by Wisdom. Only play is there at first. It's a ground out for the first plate appearance for Walcott. It keeps Colley at second base, and there's one away now for Michael Hellman. Get more into the year that Walcott has had. It's been quite a journey for him to get back to even playing this season. Top prospect in the Rangers system. Finishing out the weekend with the AAA club. Now Michael Hellman at the plate, the left fielder, the first pitch is in for a strike. Hellman in left field for the Express. Kingham looks to second. And the 0-1. Misses high. Scoreless bottom of the first inning. 1-1. Roped out to left field. It gets down. Up to third goes Colley. Stop sign put on there. It'll be a single for Hellman to put runners on the corners. With one out for Logan O'Hoppe. Rivas leaping up in the air, but it got past his glove and dunked into left. Colley stops at third. Hellman now at first base. And that brings up O'Hoppe, who bats from the right side. As MacIver goes over, signs with the infield. The defense today, MacIver doing the catching. Joe at first. Bliss at second. Wisdom at third. Rivas is the shortstop. Left to right in the outfield, Mastroboni, Fairchild, and Joe. That's in for a strike. Sinker clips the top edge of the strike zone as Kingham gets ahead. All one. Gets to the backstop and Colley breaks for the plate. Comes in to score. Round Rock takes a 1-0 lead on a wild pitch in the bottom of the first. That also allows Hellman to move up to second base. Takes away that opportunity for the double play. Now a 1-1 count with just one away. 1-0 Round Rock. Kingham deals. It is grounded the opposite way. Joe is able to get there as he takes it to the bag himself for the second out. On the play, Hellman moves to third. Now with two outs, here's John Taylor, the first baseman. Taylor from the left side. Kingham rocks and deals. This one bounced back up the middle, and it gets through for a base hit. Another run will score. RBI single for John Taylor. Round Rock makes it 2-0 in the first inning. Hit it right where it was pitched, fastball, and he drove it back up the middle. Round Rock adds on to the advantage early. Still a base runner aboard for Aaron Zavala, now the sixth batter of the frame. First pitch misses outside for ball one.

Blown away. Two balls, no strikes. Kingham kicks and deals. That's a strike, and he's back in the count with a fastball. One count, spinning a throw to first, trying to check on Taylor. He's back in. Now Kingham uses the rosin bag, toes the rubber once again. Another throw over to first, not in time. Now two disengagements here. They don't get Taylor the third time. He'll be awarded second base on what will be a shoot a balk. Two, one, the count for Zavala. Kingham deals. That's fouled back, 2-2. Got a piece of the fastball off the end of the barrel. Two balls, two strikes, and two outs. Runner takes off as that one is hit foul down the left field side. Taylor will head back to first base. 19 pitches now for Kingham, 12 for strikes in the first inning, but Round Rock able to take advantage early, scoring a pair. Here is the 2-2 once again. Kingham looking in, fires home. That one misses high. Runner takes off. Throw down to second base. Not in time. And a stolen base for John Taylor. Now he's in scoring position. Count is full for Zavala. The payoff. Lifted foul. For Taylor, his 18th stolen base of the season.

0: This will be the eighth pitch to Zavala. The pitch. Off the plate, ball four. The inning continues now for Caber Rodriguez. First free pass issued by Kingham, but fourth base runner in the inning. MacIver out of the stance again, going over sides with his infield. Runners at first and second, two outs. Rodriguez came in to pinch hit last night. Took the spot of Martinez in the batting order, batting eighth. Lifts this one out to left center, and it dunks in. That will score another run. Taylor in to score. Up to third goes Zavala. That's an RBI double for Caber Rodriguez. Round Rock makes it 3-0 in the first inning. Got down just to the right of Fairchild, the center fielder. Taylor scores from second base. Now runners at second and third for Orlando Martinez. 10th double for Rodriguez, also drives in a run. Now the number 8 bat in the order comes to the plate. A quick mound visit between MacIver and Kingham. Now Martinez from the left side. First pitch. Lifted out to shallow left. Mastroboni makes the catch on a slide. What a play from him in left field. Sliding to his left, and he made the play to complete the inning. But Round Rock does bring in 3 runs to score on 4 hits, no errors, and 2 left stranded. It is 3-0 Express. We head to the second on Kixie 880.
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0: Tacoma looking to come back from the early deficit, trailing 3-0 behind Round Rock as we roll into the top of the second inning. Joe Ross on the mound for the Express, and he will face Connor Joe, Nolan Jones, and Stuart Fairchild. Thanks for joining us on your Saturday night, wherever you are tuning in here today. Just one more game after this. The season flew by. So you wrap up this regular season here in Round Rock. Tacoma looking for a win today. Looking for 2 more wins to secure a series split to finish off the year. As the first pitch to Connor Joe misses high for ball 1. Joe yesterday, one of the 3 hits for the Rainiers. He went 1-for-4 with a double. 20th double of the season for him in the 6th inning. 1-0. That's in for a strike, and the count evens. One, low and away. Ross features a fastball, slider, curveball, splitter, and sinker combination. His

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1: Two, as Jones steps in from the left side. That one hit on the ground sharply. First base side. Taylor scoops it up. Takes it to the bag himself as he beats Jones there for the second out. Base is empty with two away. Here's Stuart Fairchild. Three nothing Express, top of the second. Fairchild steps in. First pitch, caught on and missed. He starts him out with a breaking ball. It's a good group here tonight at Dell Diamond. Another full crowd, some fans scattered on the berm with their beach towels, picnic blankets, as that one misses the lone way. Seating bowl starting to fill up. Ball and a strike for Fairchild with two outs. On misses high with a fastball. 2-1. Ground ball foul, third base side. 2-2 now for Fairchild. Yesterday hit 7th in the batting order as well.

2-2 home. This one lined out of the reach of Chavez. It gets into right center field. Just to the left of the second baseman, Fairchild has a single to extend the inning, and the Rainiers collect their first hit of the night. Brings up Willie McIver.

0: Another right-handed batter for Ross to face. First pitch. Tapper towards the left side of the diamond, fielded by Ross. He throws to first base. That'll do it for the inning. No runs, one hit, no errors, and one left stranded. Round Rock continues to lead 3-0. Bottom of the second when we come back on Kixie 880.
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0: In the bottom of the second inning, 8-9-1, or 9-1-2 rather, due up for Round Rock. It's Franier Chavez, Cam Colley, and Sebastian Walcott to face Nolan Kingham for his second inning of work. Round Rock scoring 3 runs on 4 hits in the first inning to take the lead. Now Franier Chavez will make his way to the plate as Kingham completes his warm-up pitches here at Dell Diamond in Game 5. Nice, pleasant evening as the sun starts to set. We had a little bit of a sunset in the distance for a second, but they don't last too long here, so you gotta take them in while they last. Now it's a darker shade of blue, so we approach the 8 o'clock hour local time. Chavez in from the left side as Kingham kicks and deals. First pitch misses low with a fastball. Kingham is coming off of a winning decision against El Paso. He earned the win after 5 scoreless innings, 4 hits, 3 walks, 3 strikeouts, 83 pitches in the start, 53 went for strikes. Spearheaded Tacoma's 4th shutout victory of the season. Him, Peyton Alford, Troy Watson, Nick Garcia. As this one is bounced to the first base side, Joe with the underhand toss to Kingham covering. There's one down. That retires Chavez. 3-1 on the ground now. It's back to the top of the order in Cam Colley. That was our final game at Cheney Stadium, the 1-0 shutout win over the Chihuahuas. Now Cam Colley, for the second time today, a double and a run scored his first time up. Kingham kicks and deals. That's in for a strike with a slider. Kicks and deals, the 0-1. Bounced foul. Third base side, 0-2. The pitch. Back up the middle, fielded by Bliss as he slides to his right, pops up, throws to first base in time. Bang, bang play for Ryan Bliss as he throws to Connor Joe. And that's the second out in the inning. Very impressive play from Ryan Bliss, sliding to his right. Quickly got up, threw to first base to get the speedy Cam Colley. That's got to be a perfect play to get Colley with the speed that he has racing down the line. Now with the bases empty, here's Sebastian Walcott. He takes a strike with a slider. Grounded out to third on the first pitch that he saw in the first inning. And the 0-1. Popped up behind the plate and foul. 0-2. Walcott, the new addition to the Express, is 6'4", he's 190 pounds, just 20 years old, out of the Bahamas. As the 0-2 home is cut on and missed, strike 3. A 3-pitch strikeout for Nolan Kingham to retire Walcott for the final out in the inning. Round Rock goes down in order for the first time today. 1-2-3, we head to the third inning. It's 3-0 Express on Kixie 880.
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0: In the top of the third inning, the Rainiers are going to face a new arm in this bullpen game for the Express. Josh Spores takes over for Joe Ross. Get you his final line. Spores will face Miles Mastroboni, Ryan Bliss, and Leo Rivas. That's 9-1-2 in the batting order. 3-0 Express so far tonight. Spores toes the rubber at 6'3". He's 215 pounds, 32 years old from Washington, D.C. Tacoma already facing him this series. He pitched in the ninth. Now we'll get the ball early in this bullpen game as this one is skied in the air out to left field. Rodriguez, the shortstop, drifting to the grass, makes the catch. One away. Back to the top of the order. Brings up Ryan Bliss. Bliss, a line out to left field, his first time up. First pitch misses with a slider. Spores making his 38th appearance, 2-1 record, 6.25 ERA. Over 40 and a third innings, 27 walks, 40 strikeouts, opponents hitting 227. Has allowed 10 home runs as he dots the slider on the outer half. 1-1, hit on the ground into left field, a base hit for Ryan Bliss. A one-out single ahead of Leo Rivas. Got a fastball down the middle, and he lined it out to left field. Second single of the night for the Rainiers as they look to start to chip away to this 3-0 deficit. Rivas with a walk in the first inning. He was left stranded there. Twirls the bat in front of the plate. Spores throws to first, trying to check on Bliss, who's back in safely. Again, Bliss with 27 steals now on the year after one last night and 100 in his Rainiers career. As he adds to the tally. First pitch to Rivas. Lifted in the air, out to left. Hellman waits a second, now backs up. And left fielder makes the play. Bliss thought about trying to advance, but good throw from Hellman to Chavez will send Bliss back to first, avoiding a double play. Now with two outs, it brings up Andy Ibanez, struck out in the first inning. Banya's bats from the right side. Spinning a throw to first, trying to get Bliss leaning. Spores sets. Bliss takes off. The pitch is low, throw down to second base, not in time. There's another steal for Ryan Bliss. 28 on this season, 101 now with Tacoma. And a runner in scoring position for the first time tonight. 1-0 count for Ibanez. The pitch outside. 2-0.

0: And the pitch. Cut on and missed. Waves at a slider. Top of the third inning, 3-0 Round Rock. Wisdom waiting on deck. Should Ibanez be able to extend this inning? Spores deals. That is called a strike. A late strike call because Ohapi was quickly tapping his helmet simultaneously. But goes in his favor nonetheless. 2-2. Bounce down the third base side. It's foul. Count stays even. Bliss heads back to second base. Two balls, two strikes, two outs. The pitch. Sails high. Fastball, 94. The payoff. Count on and miss, strike three. Spores gets his first strikeout. The Rainiers go in the glove for the fourth time tonight. No runs, one hit, no errors, and one left stranded in scoring position. It's the bottom of the inning when we come back. 3-0 Round Rock on Kixie 880.
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0: In the bottom of the third inning, Tacoma trailing right now 3-0 behind the Express. Nolan Kingham was able to respond in the second with a 1-2-3 frame, and now he is set to face Michael Hellman, Logan Ohapi, and John Taylor in the third. He deals a strike to get ahead with a slider. All the damage coming in the first inning. 3 runs on 4 hits there. As Kingham deals the 0-1. That's inside, a ball and a strike. Kingham, who started the year in the Mexican League with Monterrey, a 3-0 record and a 1.82 ERA over 34 and two-thirds innings. He led the Mexican League in whip, tied for the league lead in wins. He'd been with the Mexican League since 2024, after he got his start to his professional career with the Braves system, 12th round pick for Atlanta back in 2018, as this one is hit on the ground and into center field for a base hit. Hellman with a single to lead off the inning. His second single of the night brings up Logan Ohapi. Kingham drafted in 2018 out of the University of Texas, which is not too far from here. We're in the suburbs of Austin here in Round Rock, about a 30-minute drive. Hoppy from the right side. Runner takes off. Hellman breaks for second. Throw down to second base in time, and he is caught stealing. Willie McIver throws to Ryan Bliss, who applies the tag, and Hellman is out. That quickly erases the leadoff single. And the bases are empty now for Kingham. Nice throw from McIver. Now with Ohapi at the plate in a 1-0 count. The pitch. Bouncing ball to the shortstop. Backing up is Rivas from the grass. Throws to first base. And he makes the play in time for out number two. Two down. It brings up John Taylor. But up until this year, Kingham hadn't pitched in affiliated baseball. Since 2023, when he was with Gwinnett in the AAA club for the Braves, as Taylor steps in. First pitch is called a ball. It's going to be challenged by the Rainiers catcher. McIver taps the helmet. This one is just barely a ball. Just off the plate with a sinker, and barely, just a tenth of an inch. So Tacoma will lose the challenge. Count stays 1-0. Kingham deals. That's outside. But he pitched in the Braves system from 2018 to 2023. Pitched in 116 games in that span. This one skied foul left side. 2-1. Up until this year, it had been 990 days between his appearances in affiliated baseball when he made his debut with Round Rock on May 29th when he faced Salt Lake. Here's the 2-1. Bounced foul. First base side, 2-2. Base is empty, 2 down, bottom of the third. Signed a minor league deal with the Rangers in May. So he deals the 2-2. That is low. Went on to make his major league debut this season as well. On the 3rd of August, a game against San Francisco when he pitched out of the bullpen. Inning of work for the Rangers. As that one is bounced to the third base side, Wisdom is there to make the play for the final out in the inning. Kingham ends up facing the minimum in the third. No runs, a hit, no errors, and none left on. As we complete 3, Round Rock leads 3-0 on Kixie 880.
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0: We make our way to the top of the fourth inning, and here in Round Rock, it's the heart of the order due out for the Rainiers. Patrick Wisdom, Connor Joe, and Nolan Jones are the three. 3-0 Round Rock so far as Spores returns for his second inning. The first pitch to Wisdom misses low for ball one. Wisdom a strikeout in the first inning. That was facing Ross. Spores facing one over the minimum in the third. Wisdom foul tips it into the glove. The ball and a strike. Homer twice in this series already. Back-to-back games Wednesday and Thursday. He's got 35 on the year. 1-1. Hit in the air out to right. Zavala charging in. First baseman going out. And nobody gets there. It gets down. Wisdom taking advantage as he moves to second base. In ahead of the throw with a double here in the fourth inning. First extra base hit of the night for the Rainiers. Wisdom just taking it the opposite way. Taylor, Chavez, and Zavala all converging, and Taylor looked like he was going to try and make the play. But Wisdom with a double is his 15th of the year. That brings up Connor Joe. Joe bats from the right side the first pitch. Is lifted foul. Hooks into the seats down the first baseline. Joe steps out.

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The pitch. 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Once again, as it just hooks down the line. That one's tap foul, third base side. Nolan Jones waiting on deck. Spore's just about at 20 pitches here. And Joe pops it up down the first base side. Ohapi in foul ground makes the play on the warning track. Catcher is there, and there's one down. Wisdom stays at second base.

Now with Jones from the left side. First pitch is low. And the 1-0. Inside. Stays out of the way. Jones extending his hitting streak to 9 games last night. Batting .355 now over the span, a double, triple, home run, and 6 RBI. He's hitting .305 in the month of September. It's the 2-0. Misses inside again, 3 balls, no strikes. His best month by batting average this season. Best since he hit .312 in August of 2024 when he was in the Rockies system. Here's a 3-0. Takes a strike. Spores back in the count. .311 home. Cut on and missed. Count is full. The payoff. Called strike 3. So after Spores fell behind, he was able to come back and get Jones with a curveball for his second strikeout of the night and out number 2 in the fourth. Fifth time the Rainiers go in the glove today. It brings up Stuart Fairchild, who singled his first time up. Still Wisdom, the runner at second, reaching on a double. 3-0 Round Rock, top of the fourth. The pitch misses low.

One rope foul, third base side, and now there's twos across the board. Two balls, two strikes, and two outs with the runner at second base.

0: Spores leans in. He holds the glove to his left side. Two two, sails high. Fastball above the zone. The payoff is a called strike three. Fairchild set down to the curveball from Spores, and he goes back to the curveball for back-to-back strikeouts to end the top of the fourth. No runs, one hit, no errors, and one left stranded. Round Rock continues to lead 3-0 as we head to the home half on KIXX 880.
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0: In the bottom of the fourth inning, Round Rock leads 3-0 over the Rainiers, and Nolan Kingham continues his start today. He is set to face Aaron Zavala, Caber Rodriguez, and Orlando Martinez. First pitch to Zavala, misses for ball one. Kingham deals. That's hit foul. Off the top of the awning. Ball and a strike. One one. Bounced foul, first base side, and it sounds like a broken bat as well for Zavala, so he'll head back to the dugout.

Kingham readies. The 1-2. Off the plate. Zavala with a walk in the first inning. Ground ball hit to the third base side. Wisdom to his left. Shuffles, throws to first, one away. Infield positioned perfectly there. Wisdom more towards the sixth hole. Gets Zavala to ground out for the first down, and that will bring up Kay Rodriguez. Rodriguez with an RBI double. Takes ball one. And the 1-0. Tapper towards the mound. Kingham scoops it up. Throws to first base for the second out. Pair of ground outs will bring up Orlando Martinez. Martinez with a flyout in the first inning. Kingham facing 8 in the first. He's settled in since then. He's faced the minimum in back-to-back innings, but Martinez will extend it here with a single with 2 outs. He takes it out to left field, and that'll bring up Franier Chavez. He grounded out to first base his first time up.

Chavez looking in. First pitch misses for a ball with a sinker. That's low.

0: Cho's bunt pushes it down the third base side. Kingham gloves it and throws wide to first base. Martinez goes first to third. On the E1. That'll put runners on the corners. Kingham working quickly. And through wide, it pulled Joe off the bag, and that'll put runners on the corners now ahead of the top of the order in Cam Colley. So a single for Chavez and an E1. As that one is in for a strike. Colley today 1-for-2 with a double. Kingham deals. This one roped out to left, but caught by Mastroboni. Down on his left knee, he is there. That's the final out in the inning. No runs, 2 hits, 1 error, and 2 left stranded. As Kingham works around the traffic, it's still 3-0 Express. We're off to the fifth on Kixie 880.
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0: It's the top of the fifth inning, and the Rainiers looking to get on the board. They will send 8-9-1 to the plate to face a new arm for the Express, a bullpen game for them tonight. It is Willie McIver, Miles Mastroboni, and Ryan Bliss due up. Facing Carter Baumler, who takes over. He's 6'2", 195 pounds, 24 years old from Des Moines, Iowa. McIver with a ground out when he faced Ross today. Baumler relieves Spores, who pitched 2 innings as well, both of the pitchers today, with a pair of frames as McIver looks in. First pitch misses, but it was a pitch clock violation as well issued to Baumler, so the count is 2-0 now in favor of McIver. The pitch takes a strike. Baumler readies, and that's a strike, 2-2. Major League rehabber with the Rangers. McIver steps out. Get you caught up on a couple of final lines. Ross with 2 scoreless today, just 1 hit, 1 walk, struck out 3. Faced 8 batters. Spores also faced 8 over 2 innings. No runs, 2 hits, no walks, and 3 strikeouts for him. Pitch misses low. Count is full now for McIver. And the payoff. Off the plate, ball four. Leadoff walk. And MacIver takes his free base. Second walk drawn by the Rainiers today. That'll bring up Miles Mastroboni. Pop out to short, his first time up. Takes a strike. Today, game number 149 of 150. Tomorrow, one more to go, and the Rainiers on track to play a full 150 this season. One of just five AAA teams and three in the PCL who are in line to play the full slate. Some interesting weather early on this year. Remember way back when, before Sacramento came to town, as this one's fouled back, a ball and a strike, or now an 0-2 count, rather, for Mastroboni. The River Cats hadn't played about 5 days before we started that series with the River Cats at Cheney Stadium, so some interesting weather early on, but the Rainiers have avoided mostly all of it. That one is over to the first base side again. Another check on MacIver, who's back in safely. Count stays 0-2 for Mastroboni. MacIver's leaning, and the pitch is hit foul into the seats down the third base side. Count stays 0-2 as he fouls off a curveball. 0-2 again. Fouled back. This will be the fifth pitch. He's fouled off three in a row. MacIver takes off a bouncing ball and into left field, a base hit. MacIver up to third base, and he will slide in safely there as the ball gets away, but not far enough. Runners on the corners on a single here from Miles Mastroboni. And now the Rainiers threatening with the tying run coming to the plate, and nobody out. It brings up Ryan Bliss. Nice at-bat from Mastroboni as he bounces it in the gap down the third base side. Colley positioned more towards the sixth hole, and so an open gap there. Got it through to the outfield, and MacIver, who got a good jump, was able to go first to third. First pitch to Bliss, misses low. He's 1-for-2 with a single today. Baumler throws to first. Another check over to the runner at first base. Mastroboni back in. 3-0 Round Rock, top of the fifth inning, but the Rainiers with their best opportunity thus far. Nobody out and a 1-0 count. The pitch. Misses for ball two. We're going to have a challenge, though. Round Rock challenging this one. It is a strike. Ohapi wins another challenge. Round Rock keeps their two. Call is overturned. Now a ball and a strike for Bliss. One. Twisted foul. 1-2. Tacoma with two more home runs on Thursday, putting them at 197 as a group this season, the most in the league, fourth most in AAA. And it's been a collective effort. 32 different Rainiers have hit a home run this season, the most of any AAA team. The 1-2 sails high. Two balls, two strikes. It's the second most in a single season since 05 for the Rainiers. Those 32 different players hitting home runs. Trailing just the 34 different players that hit home runs in 2022. Another check to first. Second disengagement. Now Mastroboni continues to inch off of first. And he takes off. 2-2 is taken the other way. It gets down. McIver comes in to score. Up to third goes Mastroboni on a single from Ryan Bliss. And the Rainiers are on the board. 3-1 Round Rock here in the top of the fifth inning. Three consecutive base runners now reaching. Facing Baumler. Now the tying run is aboard, and Leo Rivas is the go-ahead run.

another check over to first. Baumlin really keeping an eye on the runners at first base. Mound visit here as Ohapi goes out. Tacoma also leads the PCL in percentage of runs scored via home runs. 40.8%, that's the fifth best in AAA percentage-wise. And for comparison, Round Rock, the lowest percentage in AAA, 27.2%. So long ball has been a big piece of the player profile of this group this year. Rivas at the plate, runner takes off. Throw down to second base is not in time. That's another steal for Ryan Bliss. His second of the night, and 102 in a Rainiers uniform. 29 steals this year. Two in scoring position. Still with nobody out. 1-0. Misses low.

0: Baumler gets a swing and a miss. As Rivas offers on a curveball. Two balls and a strike. Two-one. Popped up foul. Third base side. Two-two. Low. Count is full. With the tying run now in scoring position. Baumler looks to second. The payoff. Outside, ball four. The base is loaded now for the Rainiers. And it's been four in a row to reach. It's going to bring out the pitching coach, Dave Borkowski. Some of the infield will join as well. Baumler, two walks and two singles in the inning. Rainiers threatening to take the lead for the first time. Trying to chip away, now just down by two. More activity in the Round Rock bullpen now. Alexis Diaz starting to warm up. That's low and away. Ibanez gets ahead 1-0. Ground ball back up the middle, fielded by Chavez. He takes it to the bag at second, throws to first for a double play, but another run scores in the process. Mastroboni crosses the plate. It'll be a 4-3 double play to get Rivas and Ibanez, but does allow Bliss to move up to third base. So still the tying run 90 feet away. It's Patrick Wisdom steps in. First pitch is low and outside. Wisdom, one for two with a double. Doubled in the fourth inning. The 1-0. Fly ball hit to center field. Long run for Martinez. Second baseman Chavez makes the catch on the grass for the final out in the inning. But the Rainiers do get on the board. They scored two runs on two hits. No errors. One left. New score, Round Rock 3, Tacoma 2. Bottom of the fifth when we come back on Kixie 880.
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0: Here in the bottom of the fifth inning, the Rainiers now within a run as Nolan Kingham continues. On the mound for Tacoma, he is going to face Sebastian Walcott, Michael Hellman, and Logan O'Hoppe. Ground ball foul, third base side for strike one. Walcott, the top prospect in the Rangers system. He's had a whirlwind of a year. So that one is cut on and missed, 0-2. Reached double A at the age of 18. He spent all of last year with the Rough Riders. And at the end of last year, just played one game in the Arizona Fall League, but started to have some arm fatigue. Then he realized that he had a torn elbow ligament in February, underwent internal brace surgery that forced him to miss the first half of the season. That was a called strike three, but he's going to challenge it. It's a slider from Kingham. That one is a strike. Round Rock loses the challenge. Walcott down on strikes for the first out. Second strikeout for Kingham today, both to Walcott, and now it brings up Michael Hellman.

0: brings up Logan Ohapi, who is 0 for 2 with a ground out to first base and a ground out to short today. 3-2 Round Rock, bottom of the fifth. Kingham glances to second before he kicks and deals. That's fouled back, a changeup. Sixty-three pitches for Kingham, 41 for strikes. A one. Driven out to left field, but caught by Mastroboni. Runner retreats back to second. Hellman avoids the double play. Two outs. Here's John Taylor. Taylor from the left side, the first pitch. Foul tipped for strike one. A one. Off the plate. Kingham readies. 1-1. Outside. Kingham holds the glove to his ear, trying to get a sign on his pitch comm. Steps off, uses the rosin bag. Two one, this is low and in. Kingham looking in, the 3-1. Hit foul, count is full. The payoff. Taken out to left field, Mastroboni makes the catch for the final out in the inning. Another scoreless frame for Nolan Kingham. No runs, a hit, no errors, and one left stranded. As we complete five innings, it's 3-2 Round Rock. We're off to the sixth on Kixie 880.
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2: In the top of the sixth inning, the bullpen game continues for Round Rock. They will turn to a new arm. Looks to be Alexis Diaz taking over. He's 6'2", 224 pounds, 29 years old, from Puerto Rico. He will relieve Baumler, who pitched just an inning today. Allowed two runs on two hits. Tacoma able to get on the board. Now just trailing by a run. Thanks for joining us on your Saturday night. Game five as the Rainiers look to come back. Take this one. Joe to lead things off. Strikeout and a pop out for him tonight. Been all right-handers on the mound for the Express. It's Diaz, kicks and deals. That is in for a strike with a slider. Two runs, five hits, an error for Tacoma. Three runs, eight hits, no errors for Round Rock. That's cut on and missed, 0-2. That's called strike three. Joe set down by a fastball from Diaz. And a three-pitch strikeout to start out the sixth inning. Seventh strikeout for Round Rock today. That'll bring up Nolan Jones. Looking to extend his hitting streak. Nine games coming into tonight. First pitch is in for strike one. Meanwhile, around the rest of the PCL tonight, bottom of the fourth inning in Sugar Land. Out of the suburbs of Houston, they're hosting Las Vegas, and Sugar Land leading 5-0. As that one misses low. Ball and a strike. Yesterday at the Space Cowboys with a 4-0 shutout, and been able to silence the Aviators offense early on tonight as well. Bottom of the fourth in El Paso. It's the 1-1 is roped into left center field, a base hit for Nolan Jones. Rounding first, he'll throw on the brakes there. It's a single to put the tying run aboard and extend the hitting streak now to 10 games for Nolan Jones. 1-0-4 off the bat. Got it into the outfield grass. That brings up Stuart Fairchild, who's 1-for-2 tonight. Singled in the second inning. Comets leading right now 5-1 over El Paso in the bottom of the fourth inning. And still early on, they just started in Albuquerque, hosting Salt Lake. Ground ball to the third base side. Colley throws to Chavez. The return to first, not in time. No double play. So they'll get the force out. 5-4 to get Jones at second base. But Fairchild beats it out to avoid a double play and extend the inning for Willie McIver. Top of the first, scoreless in Sacramento as well, hosting Reno for everything around the league tonight. It's been a nice touch this week. Willie McIver, former Round Rock Express this year. 14 games with Round Rock, and they continue to play his walk-up song, the one that he used in Tacoma as well. So, nice gesture there. Count is 0-1 as he swings at a slider. Fairchild takes off. The pitch misses low. Throw down to second is wide. It gets into the grass. Fairchild moves up to third base. Stolen base and an E2. The Rainiers have the tying run 90 feet away once again. Good jump for Fairchild and then capitalizing on the error. The Rainiers have been active on the base paths today. That's the third stolen base against Ohapi tonight. McIver in a 1-2 count as he offers on a slider. It's a ninth steal for Fairchild. 3-1 3-2 Express. The 1-2. Cut on and miss, strike three. Strikeout of MacGyver ends the inning. No runs score, one hit, one error, and one left stranded. It's the bottom of the sixth when we come back. It's still 3-2 Express on KIXI 880.
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2: The sixth inning here in Round Rock as Nolan Kingham continues on the mound. This will be his sixth inning of work. And he'll get 6, 7, and 8 in the batting order. Aaron Zavala, Caber Rodriguez, and Orlando Martinez. 3-2 Express as they continue to lead, just holding on. And Kingham looks to keep it right here. He has faced one over the minimum in the last two frames, but has held Round Rock off the board since the first inning. That's where all three runs scored. Zavala 0-for-1 with a walk today. The first pitch, in for a strike. That's cut on and missed, 0-2. Goes to a changeup. For the first time, a little bit of activity in the bullpen for the Rainiers. The right-hander throwing right now. As that's cut on and missed, strike three. Kingham with a three-pitch strikeout. His third of the night. One down. It brings up Caber Rodriguez. Rodriguez 1-for-2 with an RBI double. Grounded out his last time up. Take strike one. That one roped out to left field, and it gets down in the corner. Rodriguez racing to second base. Jones gets to it in the corner, so he will stop with a double. His second of the night. That brings up Orlando Martinez. Martinez 1-for-2 with a single. First pitch misses for ball one. One-oh. In for a strike.

0: Runner goes. That's outside. Throw to third base is not in time as Rodriguez just holds on to the base. That was a good throw from MacGyver. Wisdom trying to apply the tag, and Rodriguez overslid it but was able to keep his hand on the base. So now he is 90 feet away. Another stolen base. First steal for Round Rock, or second steal, rather, for Round Rock today. Now five in total combined. Infield drawn in. And the 1-1. Broken bat, foul ball, and look out, everybody in the Rainiers dugout. Victor Labrada is out of the dugout and put his hands up because that entire barrel was flying that way. Diaz, Sanchez, Labrada perched up on the corner of the dugout step, and half the barrel hit off the netting and flew back towards them. Everybody's awake down there. And so Martinez will get a new bat. Infield still drawn in with one out and a 2-1 count. The pitch. Foul back. Kingham readies. The 2-2. Hit foul. This will be the seventh pitch now to Martinez. Kingham kicks and fires. Swing and a miss. That is strike three. Second strikeout of the inning. Fourth on the night for Kingham. Two down. Brings up Franer Chavez. Chavez from the left side. That's cut on and missed. Troy Taylor is the right-hander getting warm in the bullpen for the Rainiers. Ground ball hit to the first base side. Joe's got it. Tosses to Kingham. He taps the bag. That's the final out in the sixth inning. So Kingham with six innings, three runs today. If that is all for him, he'll get a quality start here tonight. We are off to the seventh, and it's still 3-2 Round Rock on KXCO 880.
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0: As we make our way to the seventh inning for Tacoma, they are going to send 9-1-2 to the plate. Miles Mastromoni, Ryan Bliss, and Leo Rivas. One-run game here in Round Rock. It's 3-2 Express as Alexis Diaz continues his outing. Out for a second inning of work. He struck out two, allowed a single in the sixth inning. Tacoma back within striking distance after scoring two in the fifth. First pitch to Mastromoni is in for a strike. A one. Low and in.

That's outside. Two balls and a strike. That one misses high. And a 3-1 count. Mastroboni is single and a run scored. He's one of the two runs scored tonight as he skies it out to left center field. Hellman and Martinez both jogging in, and the left fielder is the one who makes the squeeze for the first out in the inning. Back to the top of the order at Ryan Bliss, who's 2-for-3 with an RBI today and two stolen bases from the leadoff spot. Digs in from the right side. First pitch is in for a strike. That's a fly ball hit to right. Zavala to his left makes the catch. It hangs up long enough, and a pair of flyouts in the inning. Base is empty with two outs. That'll bring up Leo Rivas. Rivas bats from the left side to face the right-hander of the pitch. Tighten inside as he leans back. That's a strike. Count evens. One. Fouled off.

0: 1-2 count, two outs, bases empty. Diaz deals. Cut on and miss, strike three. And a 1-2-3 inning for the right-hander. It's time to stretch in Round Rock. It is still 3-2 Express. We head to the home half after this break on Kixie 880.
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0: As deep in the heart of Texas continues here in Round Rock, we're going to have a pitching change for the Rainiers. In the bottom of the seventh inning, Troy Taylor takes over on the mound, and he will get the top of the batting order for the Express. Cam Colley, Sebastian Walcott, and Troy Hellman do up. Kingham's day is done, and he will finish today with a quality start. We'll get you his final line here in a second as Colley steps in. 3-2 Express right now as Taylor looks to keep it right here. Right-hander readies the pitch. And for a strike. Six innings, three runs, nine hits, one walk, four strikeouts for Kingham. Faced 27 batters. 84 pitches, 58 for strikes. So he will finish off this season with a quality start. And the Rainiers will add to their tally. As that one is lifted out to right field. But caught by Jones. And there's one away. Brings up Sebastian Walcott. Now 38 quality starts for the Rainiers pitching staff. As Walcott steps in. The pitch misses low. First quality start for Kingham with Tacoma this season. Second quality start overall. It's Taylor Reddy's, the 1-0. Just off the plate, two balls, no strikes. Now Taylor, who's 6 foot even, 205 pounds, 24 years old, from Fontana, California. Deals the 2-0. Caught on and missed. Goes to his fastball. Count is 2-1. The 2-1 home. Off the plate. Tap down the third base side. Charging in is Wisdom, but There's no play. He was waiting for it to roll foul, but it didn't. And so Walcott will get his first triple A hit with a single with one out of the seventh. Bounced the slider down the line, and it just stayed fair. That'll bring up Michael Hellman. Walcott dancing off of first base. The pitch misses inside. Taylor readies. Throw over to first. Check on Walcott, who's back in safely.

one's a bouncing ball, third base side and foul. This season, Walcott with 12 stolen bases. He has not been caught. Played in 37 games with AA Frisco, where he hit .322 with the Rough Riders. .398 on base percentage. Leaning off of first. And now, time is called as Hellman steps out. He's got a three-hit night. He's 3-for-3 with a double and two singles. That's fouled back. One, two count on the board, runner at first, bottom of the seventh inning. Taylor deals. Fly ball hit to left field, Mastroboni back into the corner, he makes the catch. Walcott back to first base, and there's two outs. That brings up Logan Ohapi, 0-for-3. Talking to Taylor at the beginning of this series on Tuesday about this year for him and reflecting on the year that he's had. He has been very reliable for the Rainiers. Top three in appearances in the league this year. Throw over to first, close but not in time. Walcott back in. 54th appearance here tonight. And I liked his perspective when he talked about kind of retraining the mental aspect of the game for him this year. Instead of thinking about the things that you don't want to do when you're on the mound, thinking about what it is that you're trying to achieve instead. So switching the dialogue internally, he said, has gone a long way. 1-0. Misses low. Two balls, no strikes. Focusing on where he wants to locate, what he's trying to achieve in the at-bat versus spots that he doesn't want to hit or the result that he doesn't want to happen. Here's the 2-0. Check swing, and he did go, says the first base umpire. Good mindset shift that Mike McCarthy talked about as well. Part of our pregame show, he's tried to instill in the group. 2-1. Fly ball hit down the right field side and curling. Foul. Joe just runs out of room as he gives it a look. 2-2.

0: good mindset for life as well. Similar thought process. Many parallels between baseball and the real world. The 2-2 home is a called strike three, but it's going to be challenged by Ohapi. Round Rock down to one challenge, and they will lose it. That is strike three in the final out in the inning. Taylor gets a strikeout looking to finish off a scoreless seventh. No runs, a hit, no errors, one left. We're off to the eighth. It's still 3-2 Express on KXC 880.
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0: In the top of the eighth inning, the Rainiers still within a run. They are going to face another new arm for Round Rock. Rotation continues tonight for the Express, and now they are going to send Gavin Collier to the mound. He's 6'1", 165 pounds, 25 years old from Lawrenceville, Georgia. He is going to face Andy Abanez, Patrick Wisdom, and Connor Joe. First pitch, misses high. Two runs, six hits, one error for Tacoma. Three runs, 10 hits, and an error for the Express. The 1-0. In for a strike. The 1-1. Hit foul. That's fouled back. Count stays 1-2. It's another foul ball. Count stays 1-2.

0: 1-2. Low and away. For Collier, this represents his 28th appearance. 5-0 record, 2.45 ERA over 29 and a third innings. 18 walks to 40 strikeouts, opponents hitting 231. Off the plate, count is full. He has allowed just one home run this entire year with Round Rock. As that one is cut on and missed for strike three, gets Ibanez to chase for the first out. Strikeout number 10 for the Express. And that brings up Patrick Wisdom. And the only home run that Collier has allowed was way back on March 27th. Against Sugarland during opening weekend, as that one's in for a strike, 0-1. And that has literally been all. Has not allowed a home run the rest of the year. As Wisdom clubs it out to left center, Martinez going back at the wall, and he just barely has room. That one inches from leaving the yard and landing in the bullpen for the Express, but Martinez makes the play, and there's two down. That would be indeed a jinx in real time if Wisdom did get the home run there, but he was close. And so now Connor Joe at the plate with the bases empty. The pitch, low and away. With 25 consecutive games without allowing a home run. He's already faced Tacoma this week, a scoreless inning on the 16th. That's in for a strike. Ball and a strike now for Joe. He's a 12th round pick by the Rangers in 2019 out of high school. One. Cut on and missed. One, two. Called strike three, and a pair of strikeouts to bookend the eighth inning for Collier. The Rainiers go down in order. We head to the bottom of the eighth. Round Rock still leading 3-2 on Kixie 880.
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0: It's the bottom of the eighth inning, and Troy Taylor will continue for another inning of work. He'll face John Taylor, Aaron Zavala, and Caper Rodriguez. Worked around a single in the seventh inning. Got a strikeout and a pair of flyouts. Now now. John Taylor steps in. 3-2 ball game, Round Rock on top. They scored three in the first inning. Tacoma got two in the fifth. And that has been the offense tonight. Pair of innings to do all the scoring as that one misses low for ball one. Misses low. Our lone trip to Round Rock this season, and it's never too early to be thinking about baseball this upcoming season, 2027. The schedule is already out for the Rainiers. It's online at TacomaRainiers.com, our social media channels as well. So that one misses outside, 3-0. And next season, we'll have one trip to Round Rock once again. It's going to be part of a 9-game road trip. Out of the All-Star break in July, we'll go 3 in Sugar Land and then probably hop on a bus and head here to Round Rock after that. 6-game series with the Express, July 20th to the 25th. 3 balls and a strike for Taylor at the plate. The pitch. Hit into center field, a base hit. A single to lead off the inning. Taylor's second of the night. He's now 2-for-4, and that'll bring up Aaron Zavala. But that's the only extended road trip for the Rainiers. No true 2-week road trip, just that 9-game set in July. And Round Rock will come to Cheney Stadium in early June. We'll have our back-to-back homestand that first week of June. The Comets and the Express coming to Cheney Stadium. We're going to start at home this season as well. As Zavala looks in, the 0-1 off the plate, a ball and a strike. This season, we started for that 3-game weekend series in Reno, and in 2027, Las Vegas will come to town. Opening day 2027 scheduled for Friday, March 26th. Is the 1-1 is in for a strike. Ball and two strikes now for Zavala. So be paying attention to social media channels, give them a follow so that you can see when our 2027 tickets go on sale. 1-2 misses inside, back pick to first is not in time. Taylor back in safely, and a 2-2 count for Zavala. Always fun to start at home. 3-game series, and then we're off to Reno. The first true 6-game series of the year will be Sacramento. For 6 games starting on April 6th. This one's fouled off down the third base side. Count stays 2-2. Games at home in 2027. It's the 2-2. This is just inside. Count is full. We will end on the road next year, though, just like this season. We'll finish up the regular season. That 6-game series out in Reno. Runner takes off. That one misses outside, so Zavala will reach nonetheless. And Taylor moves to second. Runners at first and second base now. For Caber Rodriguez, nobody out, bottom of the eighth. Rodriguez today with 2 doubles, he's 2-for-3 on the night.

0: This one, a ground ball that sneaks through the left side. Runner around third base. Taylor breaks for the plate. The throw is close, but not in time. Round Rock adds on another run with an RBI single from Caber Rodriguez. He's driven in two now for the Express, and they lead 4-2 in the bottom of the eighth. Mastroboni able to get to it quickly, and he had a good throw, but Taylor full steam ahead. That's going to bring out John Russell. Rainier's manager out of the dugout. He takes away the baseball, and we're going to have a pitching change. With two base runners on, the Rainiers will go back to the bullpen. Nobody out, bottom of the eighth inning, 4-2 Round Rock. We'll come back with a new arm after this break on Kixie 880.
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0: Pitching change for the Rainiers. They turn to Charlie Bielenson. Will take over for Troy Taylor. Can't close his line just yet. He is responsible for the runners at first and second base. But Bielenson will come in to face Orlando Martinez. It is 4-2 Express. Bottom of the eighth inning, nobody out. The pitch in for a strike. It's going to be challenged, though, by Round Rock. Wait, no, because Round Rock is out of challenges. But the video board still did flash. They tried to challenge it, but would have lost it either way. As the 0-1 misses low, a ball and a strike. Bielenson, who stands at 6 foot even. He's 215 pounds, 26 years old, from Los Angeles, California. 1-1. Fly ball hit to center field. Fairchild drifting back. He backpedals in center field to make the catch. Runners tag, just the one at second, rather. Zavala races to third, and Rodriguez will stay put at first base. There's out number one, and runners on the corners now for Franier Chavez. Chavez today, 1-for-3, singled in the fourth. First pitch misses high for ball one. For Bielenson, this represents his 17th appearance with Tacoma. Leans in, gets a sign. The pitch, in for a strike. The 1-1. Low and in. Skips out of the way of a splitter. Foul ball off the netting. Count evens at two apiece. Top of the order, waiting on deck. Two-two. Low and away. Does an offer on a sweeper. Now Bielinson steps off. The payoff. Called strike three. Chavez set down looking. A sinker from Bielinson. Clips the lower edge and he is out for out number two. Bielinson gets his first strikeout of the game, and it's back to the top of the order in Cam Colley. Colley takes the strike with a cutter. So far today, he doubled and scored a run in the first inning, 1-for-4 on the night. This one lofted down the left field side. It is fair, and that will score a pair of runs. Colley up to second base as he loses the batting helmet. Round Rock pads the lead. It is 6-2 Express. So just like yesterday, Round Rock with the offense in the eighth inning. They scored four in the eighth last night, and now they got a three spot to make it 6-2. The second double of the game for Colley and a pair of RBI. That'll bring up Sebastian Walcott. Singled his last time up. Broken bat, foul ball. Fouls it straight back. And now he'll head back to the dugout to get a new piece of lumber. It was an infield single for him for his first AAA hit in the seventh.

Now he heads back to the plate. Bielanson deals. That's inside. Two outs and a runner in scoring position. The 1-1. Off the plate. Pair of strikeouts for Walcott tonight. The 2-1. Misses low, and he's staying patient now in a 3-1 count. That's inside ball four. So a walk will allow him to reach and put runners at first and second base for Michael Hellman, who's 3-for-4. Only time he's been retired tonight was a flyout. His last time up, a flyout to left. Hellman steps in. Bielanson from the chest deals. That just misses with a cutter. Mound visit here as Mike McCarthy goes out. Quick visit comes to a close. 17 pitches now for Bielanson, 8 for strikes. That's in for a strike, and he's back in the count. Both base runners take off, and that's thrown away. No throw. Double steal successful. Collie to third. Walcott now at his second base. Gets his first steal in AAA. And Collie collects another as well. He's one of the best base runners in the PCL. He's 39th of the season.

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5: Here in the ninth inning, the Rainiers are going to face Emiliano Teodo, who takes over on the mound. He's 6'1", 165 pounds, 25 years old from the Dominican Republic. Nolan Jones, Stuart Fairchild, and Willie McIver are the three due up here in the top of the ninth inning. Just like yesterday, Round Rock able to get some offense in the eighth. They scored 3 runs to pad their lead. Tacoma within a run for some time, but now Round Rock leading by 4. So Jones to lead things off. Lefty or righty on lefty matchup. Jones 1-for-3 with a single tonight. Teodo sets. The pitch, outside with a sinker. That's in for a strike, count evens. Teodo making his 51st appearance with the Express this year, 4-5 record, 3.79 ERA. Over 59 and a third innings, 45 walks, 76 strikeouts, opponents hitting just 196 as he gets a swing and a miss with a slider. Here's the 1-2. Fly ball hit to right center field. Martinez and Zavala both charging in. About halfway in the grass, it is Martinez who makes the play for the first out in the inning. That brings up Stuart Fairchild. Has reached twice, a single and a fielder's choice. First pitch is low and away. One oh. Low and outside with a sinker. Tomorrow, in our series and season finale, Carson Fulmer will get the ball. Second time this week, 2-0. Inside, 3-0. 11:05 a.m., first pitch tomorrow. Bright and early, Pacific time. Some early Sunday baseball for you. Pre-game will start at 10:50. As that one.

catches the zone, but it's challenged by Fairchild. Sinker on the inner half, and that is a strike. So the Rainiers lose the challenge. Count is 3-1. The pitch. Fly ball hit to right, sending Zavala back into the corner, but he makes the catch for out number two. Pair of flyouts and the base is empty. Now Willie McIver, the last chance for Tacoma.

0: Teoto sets. The pitch. Fly ball hit to right center field. Zavala back. Over to his right, makes the catch. That's the ball game here on Saturday night. Tacoma Falls here on Saturday. It's a 6-2 final score as Round Rock takes it. And with that, the Express will also take the series as they win the fourth game of the week tonight. So Tacoma with 2 runs, 6 hits, and an error in the field. Fall to Round Rock, but 6 runs, 13 hits, and 1 error tonight. Just like yesterday, the 8th inning really the difference today as Round Rock takes it 6-2. We'll take a break, come back to wrap things up, though, on the other side of it in our post-game show that will continue after this. And look ahead to our Game 6 tomorrow, final game here of the season. So lots to look forward to tomorrow for one more game here for the Rainiers. But we'll come back to wrap things up right after this here on Kixie 880.
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0: We welcome you back into our post-game show here tonight. Tacoma falling 6-2 to Round Rock here on Saturday. For the scoring in this one, the Express plating most of their runs in the first inning. They scored with a pair of innings that had 3 runs in each, and in the first inning, they started out the offense scoring a run on a wild pitch. 1-0 Express. They added on with an RBI single from John Taylor, and the final run of the frame, Caber Rodriguez with an RBI double, 3-0 Round Rock. Then the scoring went silent up until the top of the 5th inning, when Tacoma chipped away. They got a single from Ryan Bliss to get on the board, and then with the bases loaded, Andy Abanez grounding into a double play that would score another run. So within a run at that point, it was 3-2, and that's how things would hold for some time. But again, it was the 8th inning, just like yesterday, that proved to be costly. Caber Rodriguez added an RBI single to make it 4-2, and then after that, Cam Colley scoring 2 with a double, his 2nd of the night. 6-2 Round Rock, and the Rainiers went down in order in the 9th inning. That would be the final score today, 6-2 in total. For Tacoma tonight, 2 runs on 6 hits for the offense. Bliss 2-for-4 at the plate, a multi-hit game from the leadoff spot. He also stole 2 bases tonight. Wisdom 1-for-4. Jones 1-for-4 to extend his hitting streak to 10 games. Fairchild went 1-for-4, and Mastroboni 1-for-3 to round out the offense. For the pitching, the loss is going to go to Nolan Kingham. Despite his quality start today, 6 innings, 3 runs, 9 hits, a walk and four strikeouts. He is now 3-7, but did earn his first quality start with the Rainiers and 38th for the pitching staff this season. Taylor, an inning of work, three runs, three hits, a walk and one strikeout. Belinson, a scoreless inning, one hit, one walk, one strikeout for him. On the other side, a bullpen game for the Express. Ross with two scoreless to start. The win will go to Spores. He's now 3-1 with two scoreless today. Baumler gets a hold. After an inning, he allowed a pair of runs on two hits. Diaz will earn a hold as well. He pitched two scoreless tonight. Collier earns his fourth hold, a scoreless perfect inning for him with two strikeouts. And Teodo with a perfect ninth inning to round things out. For the Express, they used in total six pitchers tonight. It was 2 hours and 33 minutes today, our fastest game of the week. 6,836 fans at Dell Diamond here in Round Rock, Texas. We'll take a break and look ahead to tomorrow. We'll get you all set for our season finale right here on KIXI 880.
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0: Welcome back into Dell Diamond for our post-game show here tonight between the Rainiers and the Express. Before we let you go, a look around the rest of the Pacific Coast League here tonight on Saturday. Just one more game left to go for everybody. Tomorrow, before the PCL Championship Series will start on the 22nd, this upcoming week in Las Vegas, between the Comets and the Aviators. But right now, it's the top of the ninth inning, and Sugarland leading over Vegas. They lead 7-0 right now, hosting the Aviators. Six hits for Vegas, but no runs to show for. Seven runs, 10 hits for Sugarland tonight. So 7-0 Space Cowboys in the bottom of the sixth inning. El Paso with a couple of big innings today. They scored five runs in the fourth, five more in the sixth inning. They lead 11-6 over the Comets right now. Top of the fifth inning, low scoring with Albuquerque hosting Salt Lake. Isotopes leading 2-0. And then the top of the fifth inning in Sacramento, Reno leads 4-1 to round things out for the league tonight. Meanwhile, out in Colorado, Seattle on the road to take on the Rockies for this road trip, their final one of the year, and the Mariners pulled out a 5-4 victory last night. It was a go-ahead ninth inning home run from Lázaro Montes, another towering blast for him in the big leagues, and J.P. Crawford also a homer last night to get the scoring started in the first. A three-run frame for Seattle. They took it 5-4 last night, and right now they're trailing in the top of the ninth inning. It's 5-3. Rockies currently for the scoring tonight. Another home run for Cal Raleigh. 23 now on the season. A two-run blast in the first inning to give the Mariners the lead. And Randy Arozarena continues a dominant year for him. Another home run. That's 26 for him. They led 3-0 Seattle. Bottom of the third, and Colorado got on the board with an error that allowed a run to score. Jake McCarthy with an RBI ground out at the bottom of the seventh to get another run in. And TJ Rumfield a single to tie things at three. The difference right now, Cole Carrig, a go-ahead two-run single to make it 5-3 Colorado after seven innings today. So that game close, and the Mariners looking to hold on in the top of the ninth inning. Nobody out there, just starting out. And we'll face Brennan Bernardino for a new inning in the ninth right now. So game to pay attention to. And today for the Mariners, Miller with 5 1/3 innings to start, allowed a run but not earned. For his line, 4 hits, 2 walks, 6 strikeouts. It's been Vargas, Ferrer, Criswell, and Spire after that for Seattle so far. For Tacoma, they are going to look to get a win tomorrow to wrap up this 2026 campaign, and will send Carson Fulmer to the mound for the second time this series. He owns a 5-3 record and a 4.83 ERA. The arm for Round Rock has yet to be announced, so be sure to tune in and see who that will be tomorrow for the matchup on the mound. It's bright and early for you tomorrow, 11:05 a.m. Pacific time, first pitch, so pregame will start right back here at 10:50 on KIXI 880 AM. Just one more game left to go to tie a bow on this season for Tacoma, and they will look to get a win to wrap things up tomorrow on Sunday. That'll do it for us here tonight, though. Your final totals one more time: 6 runs, 13 hits, an error for Round Rock today. 2 runs, 6 hits, and an error for your Rainiers. For Liza Sawitsky, our producer in the studio, I'm Radley Pay, saying thanks for joining us here on your Saturday night. We hope that you'll join us for one last edition of Rainiers Baseball here this season tomorrow on KIXI 880 AM. Until tomorrow, everybody, have a great night. Good night, Tacoma.
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1: NBC News Radio, I'm Rob Martier. President Trump says the United States will establish a large military presence in Greenland under a deal with Denmark. Trump said the agreement reached on Friday would give the U.S. permanent control over security in Greenland, and no U.S. adversary will be allowed to have a military presence or sensitive investments in Greenland without U.S. approval. Trump said the agreement will be formally signed at the U.N. next week, addresses all of his concerns in that there will be no cost to the U.S. The U.S. will be placing more sanctions on Russia over its war with Ukraine. President Trump on Friday signed a bill called the Lindsey O. Graham Sanctions Russia and Iran Act of 2026. The bill targets Russia's economy over its continued military aggression in Ukraine and will expand sanctions on Iran. It also allows Trump to impose tariffs on countries that are within the top five purchasers of Russian oil, including China and India. A mountain lion is back in the wild after a visit to San Francisco. Rich Cassone with details.
2: The mountain lion was spotted in the city's busy Sunset District Friday morning, where it evaded capture for several hours. Officials from multiple agencies, including the San Francisco Zoo, were on the case as the animal avoided its pursuers, at times darting away and hiding in the bushes. At one point, it ran in front of resident Alex Grant's house.
3: It ran right in front of our house, and then they tranquilized it, and we saw it run out in the street, too. To see a mountain lion in the big city like this is pretty incredible.
2: Officials did eventually trank the mountain lion. It was collared and released into the wild later in the day.
1: It's night two of the iHeartRadio Music Festival in Las Vegas. Some of the biggest names in music are lighting up the stage this evening, including Benson Boone, Snoop Dogg, Muse, and Major Lazer. The festival is streaming on Disney Plus and Hulu. A small upset in college football this afternoon as 23rd-ranked Louisville beat 16th-ranked SMU 41-31. Rob Martier, NBC News Radio.
4: Still plenty of great weather ahead for us as we start off our weekend with mostly cloudy skies, but that gradually clears up to become sunny with daytime temperatures in the low 70s and overnight lows in the mid-50s. For Sunday tomorrow, it's pretty much identical to what we'll see today. And then for the week ahead, those partly sunny skies will remain with the highs in the low 70s. I'm Nate, and that is your latest KIXI forecast.
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1: NBC News Radio, I'm Rob Martier. Reporters for CNN, MS Now, and Politico had their credentials confiscated while being turned away from the White House on Saturday. The move comes a day after President Trump said he was barring the outlets because of their constant fake news reporting. MS Now was the first to confirm badges carried by its journalists didn't work in the morning when they tried to enter the White House grounds. Multiple news organizations and free speech groups quickly denounced the ban and cited the constitutional right to freedom of the press. President Trump says that his administration plans to ask vaccine makers to split some childhood shots into five separate doses. On Friday, at an event in the Oval Office, Trump said, "We're going to recommend they do five doses and that they be given in six-month intervals so that a small amount of the vaccines get pumped into the body." Trump did not say which vaccines the administration plans to split into smaller doses. U.S. Central Command says the military has escorted 1 billion barrels of oil and over 2,000 commercial vessels out of the Persian Gulf in recent months.
2: "We've reached this significant milestone while assisting over 2,000 commercial ship transits through the strait by providing coordinated protection. Clearly, momentum is building."
1: CENTCOM Commander Admiral Bradley Cooper praised the efforts of American forces in a video, adding that the U.S. has blocked all Iranian oil exports during that time. Iran's armed forces quickly rejected the claim, calling the remarks false and ridiculous. A rare two-headed baby turtle was found in Cape Cod. The Cape Wildlife Center in Massachusetts wrote in a social media post on Thursday that a diamondback terrapin hatchling with two heads was brought to its facility by the Mass Audubon Wellfleet Bay Wildlife Sanctuary. The center said it's only ever seen two other cases similar to this in the last 5 years, making this an especially rare case for the team. Rob Martier, NBC News Radio.
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3: Still plenty of great weather ahead for us as we start off our weekend with mostly cloudy skies, but that gradually clears up to become sunny with daytime temperatures in the low 70s and overnight lows in the mid 50s. For Sunday tomorrow, it's pretty much identical to what we'll see today, and then for the week ahead, those partly sunny skies will remain with the highs in the low 70s. I'm Nate, and that is your latest KIXI forecast.
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1: NBC News Radio, I'm Jim Forbes. Reporters for CNN, MS Now, and Politico had their credentials confiscated while being turned away from the White House on Saturday. The move comes after the White House announced it is denying access to the three major news outlets banned by President Trump. Lisa Carton has the story.
2: Speaking to reporters Friday, the president was asked about his decision.
3: A very simple ban. I don't want him in my office. I don't want him here. I would say the ban would go as far as you can. And if they could straighten themselves out, you know, if they could straighten themselves out, I'd love it.
2: MS Now was the first to confirm badges carried by its journalists didn't work Saturday morning when they tried to enter the White House grounds. Several hours later, CNN and Politico said their reporters were also not allowed to enter Saturday morning. Trump announced his decision to bar all three effective immediately on Friday and accused them of reporting fiction and lies about him. Multiple news organizations and free speech groups quickly denounced the ban, citing the constitutional right to freedom of the press. I'm Lisa Carton.
1: The U.S. will be placing more sanctions on Russia over its war with Ukraine. President Trump on Friday signed a bill called the Lindsey Graham Sanctioning Russia and Iran Act of 2026. The bill targets Russia's economy over its continued military aggression in Ukraine and will expand sanctions on Iran. It also allows Trump to impose tariffs on countries that are within the top five purchasers of Russian oil, including China and India. And President Trump says that his administration plans to ask vaccine makers to split some childhood shots into five separate doses. On Friday, at an event in the Oval Office, Trump said, quote, "We're going to recommend that they do five doses." I'm Jim Forbes.
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15: Still plenty of great weather ahead for us as we start off our weekend with mostly cloudy skies, but that gradually clears up to become sunny, with daytime temperatures in the low 70s and overnight lows in the mid-50s. For Sunday tomorrow, it's pretty much identical to what we'll see today. And then for the week ahead, those partly sunny skies will remain with the highs in the low 70s. I'm Nate, and that is your latest KIXI forecast.

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0: Hello, and welcome to Jim French's Imagination Theater. Tonight, we're a little sad in the theater. Our longtime Inspector Lestrade, Rick May, passed away recently. He was 79. Rick had played the role since the third broadcast of The Further Adventures of Sherlock Holmes in 1998. We're all going to miss him. And tonight, we bring you his penultimate episode as Inspector Lestrade. So settle back, turn down the lights, turn up your imagination to listen to another movie for your mind on Jim French's Imagination Theater.
1: Oh, Cabby!

0: The Further Adventures of Sherlock Holmes, featuring John Patrick Lowry as Holmes and Lawrence Albert as Dr. Watson. Tonight, the adventure of the Limping Major.
1: By the February of 1889, I had been married a mere 3 months, and was beginning to doubt that I would be able to continue the life of criminal investigation I had shared for so many years with Sherlock Holmes. Indeed, my old friend was very far from my thoughts. Until, one evening, I received an urgent summons from our old landlady, Mrs. Hudson. Armed with my trusty Gladstone bag, I made my way back to 221B Baker Street as fast as the hansom cab could convey me there.
2: Dr. Watson, thank goodness.
3: Well, I came as soon as I got your message.
1: What on earth has happened, Mrs. Hudson?
2: It's Mr. Holmes.
1: I don't doubt that. What's he done now?
2: He was out all evening. Well, there's nothing strange in that. But when he got back an hour ago, he was in terrible pain, limping. And, Doctor, look here, on the stair.
1: Blood.
2: I've tried to talk to him, but he won't let me in.
1: Holmes?
4: I have no need of medical attention, Watson.
1: Liar. Good Lord.
2: I'll fetch some hot water, Doctor.
1: Holmes, what on earth has happened to you?
4: What do you suppose might have happened to me?
1: Are we really going to turn this into an exercise in deduction? You've plainly been savaged by a dog.
4: The left leg only. Fortunately, being right-handed, I similarly favour my right leg. It should have little or no effect on my...
1: Oh, for heaven's sake, sit down. Now, let me take a look at your wounds. I'm sure Mrs. Hudson can stitch your trouser leg back up again.
4: There really is no need for all this trouble, Watson. This isn't the first time I've had my shin worried by a dog. Surely I've told you about my first meeting with Victor Trevor.
1: On that occasion, you ended up in the infirmary, I recall. And this is considerably more than just a worrying, I should say. These bites are very deep. A big dog.
4: Of the type commonly known as a German Shepherd, I believe. Mithras by name. It belonged to a gentleman known as Solomon Cohen. You appear to know the name, Watson.
1: I do. He enjoyed some celebrity as what he called free thinker in the medical community. I prefer the term quack. Mrs. Hudson, what is taking so long?
4: Continue, Watson. I value your insight.
1: He wrote a book and conducted a series of lectures based on the notion that the human gut acts as a sort of second brain.
4: You do not concur, I take it?
1: I've seen men on the battlefield who've been able to continue their duties after having a portion of their gut removed. I can't say the same for any man who had a part of his brain taken out.
5: Mrs. Hudson!
2: I'm here, I'm here. I brought hot water, a sponge, and bandages. I doubt anybody else on Baker Street has such a constant need for bandages. There was a policeman at the door just now, Mr. Holmes.
4: Oh?
2: He said you were needed at number 5, Falcon Court. A gentleman named Cohen has been murdered.
4: I see. Very good, Mrs. Hudson. You may vanish now.
1: Holmes.
4: Oh, Mrs. Hudson.
2: Sir?
4: I apologize for the mess I made on the stair carpet.
2: I shall take care of it. I dare say I've had more experience of bloodstains on carpets than any other landlady in the country. You get yourself well, Mr. Holmes. And in the morning, we'll discuss how this will affect next month's rent.
1: If I may make an assumption, Holmes, Falcon Court is where Solomon Cohen lives?
4: Lived, Watson. Surely you just heard what Mrs. Hudson said.
1: Does the Strade know you were there tonight?
4: I sincerely hope not. The situation is complicated enough as it is. Ow!
1: Well, you broke in then.
4: Frankly, Doctor, I did. I felt that the case I had been retained to investigate should be dealt with in the utmost rapidity.
1: Well, I still don't know what the case...
5: Hold still, for heaven's sake!
4: My client, whose name I should prefer to remain a secret even to you, Watson, had been expecting to receive a token of esteem from an admirer in the form of a Corbucci violin.
1: Oh, an expensive token.
4: Which failed to arrive, a cause of considerable concern for my client. The nature of his friendship with the violin's original owner is one that society frowns upon.
1: I see. Was there a letter included with the gift?
4: There was. Some might consider it indiscreet. Representatives of the law would treat it as a confession.
1: And Solomon Cohen, meanwhile, looked upon it as a means of blackmailing your client and his friend?
4: Surprisingly, no. My investigations revealed that while Cohen was an avid collector of antiquities and

0: over the violin.
1: Because of Mithras. Peculiar name for a dog.
0: I suspect the killer may have stunned the beast. Coming round, it saw me looming over its master and reacted in the way any faithful pet might. Fortunately, I was able to withdraw my leg from its jaws and made a hasty retreat, just as someone entered the house by the front door.
1: And now Lestrade is on the case and wants you to visit the scene of the crime. Revisit, I mean. I can see that would pose a problem. There are bound to be indications that an intruder was attacked by the owner's dog, and even the inspector would raise an eyebrow if he were to see you limping.
0: Then you must go without me.
1: I've not your powers of observation, Holmes. I could very easily jump to the wrong conclusion.
0: Not nearly so readily as our good friend Lestrade, I do assure you. I did not say that you should go alone, however, merely that you should go without Sherlock Holmes. Would you be so good as to empty out your Gladstone bag?
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4: Two gentlemen to see you, Inspector. A Dr. Watson and another chap.
5: Another chap? Don't you know Sherlock Holmes when you see him, Constable? Show them in.
4: But, sir...
5: I said show them in, Constable.
4: Sir, in you go.
5: It's good of you to come, gentle. Hang on a bit. Who's this?
1: Inspector, permit me to introduce Major Duncan Bleak, a patient of mine.
6: Splendid to meet you, young man.
5: Major?
6: Did I hear you right? You're a policeman.
5: An inspector.
6: Not going to arrest me for public intoxication, are you? Only had a couple to take the chill off.
5: Dr. Watson, might I have a quick word in private?
1: Certainly. Stay here a moment, old chap, and try not to touch anything.
5: The old fellow with the cane. What's he doing here? Where's Mr. Holmes?
1: The Major happens to belong to my club.
5: I thought you said he was your patient.
1: He is. And he belongs to my club. He took a bit of a funny turn this evening, and I was taking him home when we passed by Baker Street.
5: The Hippocrates Club isn't anywhere near Baker Street.
1: True. This is a different club. Anyway, I remembered my old Gladstone bag was still there.
5: Why?
1: Because when I married, my wife bought me a new one. I thought I might look in on Holmes at the same time. You see...
5: You still haven't told me why he's not here. I know for a fact he got my message.
1: I received your message, Inspector. Holmes wasn't there when I called, so I decided I'd answer your plea for assistance. I had to bring the Major with me. I'm afraid he's not too steady on his feet.
5: With the best will in the world, Doctor, what is it you think you can do to help?
1: Well, I can observe the scene and report back to Holmes when he returns. My powers of recollection are hardly deficient.
5: Returns from where, though?
1: If we could only say, Inspector. Now, I believe this is a case of murder. If you could show me the body?
5: It's over here in Ali Baba's cave. Perhaps you could tell the Major to stay out here.
1: I'd prefer for him to be where I could see him, if you don't mind.
6: I'm no stranger to death, you know. Saw a man's face torn off by a tiger in India. We found the face, eventually. Tried to store it in spirits, but it wouldn't keep.
5: Charming story.
6: Yes, it's like Ali Baba's cave in here.
5: I already said that.
6: It puts me in mind of the British Museum, or possibly the Victorian Albert.
5: Well, here he is, the homeowner, Dr. Solomon Cohen.
1: Mr. Solomon Cohen.
6: The fellow on the floor?
5: Yes, Major. The fellow on the floor is the dead man. They tend not to want to stay upright once they've been murdered.
6: Very good.
5: Murder, Doctor.
1: Well, let me just take a look. Oh, yes. Definitely strangulation. One-handed, too. You see the marks? One on the left side of the throat. That's the thumb. And four more on the right. I shouldn't be surprised at all to find a fractured hyoid bone.

0: Certainly feels like it.
1: The neighbours were disturbed by the sound of screams around 7:15. Shortly thereafter, a man was seen running out with a dog nipping at his heels. The man at number 3 came in to have a look about and discovered the body. Please don't touch anything, Major. It could all be evidence.
2: Sorry, I was just thinking. This harp's probably terribly old, and you can still get a tune out of it.
1: The good news is we'll know the killer the moment Mr. Holmes finds him.
0: How so?
1: See the blood over here? That didn't come from Mr. Cohen. I reckon Cohen's dog took a bite out of the murderer, and this blood belongs to him.
0: Yes, I see your point.
1: We find a man with fresh bite marks on him somewhere, and that's our murderer.
2: Such an extraordinary number of knick-knacks and trinkets. A spear, the skeleton of a, I don't know what, some sort of ceremonial headdress, and... Oh.
1: What now?
2: Well, there's sort of a gap there, isn't there? I mean, the rest of the room is stuffed with historical whatnots. I was just wondering what was supposed to be here.
0: He has a point, Lestrade. Something was taken from you, no doubt by the killer.
1: Yes. Well done, Major. Well spotted.
2: These old eyes haven't failed me completely. Not yet, anyway. I mean, I'm certain you both spotted that scrap of paper underneath the body, but I'm quite proud of the fact that I also...
1: What scrap of paper?
0: Well, there's something under there, all right. Yes. Be careful with it, Lestrade.
1: Yes, thank you, Doctor. That had already occurred to me. It's a note, typed. It says, Solomon, the Temple of Mithras in Chester, is about to be opened to the public.
0: Mithras? Isn't that the name?
2: Many, Doctor. It's popped out of the socket again.
1: Oh, good grief.
2: No. Wait a minute. No, it's gone back in again. Never mind.
1: Now, what was it you were about to say, Doctor?
0: Do you know, Lestrade, I've quite forgotten. Is that all the note says?
1: No, it goes on. The tablet must be returned to the museum immediately. While I cannot repay you for it, it will be the worst for both of us if its absence is discovered. I will call upon you at 7:15 this evening. I deeply regret this turn of events and hope that it does not affect our relationship adversely. It's signed N.P.
0: Someone with the initial N.P. who works at a museum, eh? It might be possible to track them down from that.
1: What about this Temple of Mithras business? Have you ever heard of it?
0: No, nor have I ever been to Chester. Major?
2: It seems to me...
1: Now what? What's going on out there, Constable?
0: Is this your doing, Holmes?
2: No. I was planning to stage another attack as a distraction. Quickly, Watson, violin, in the bag.
0: You know, I wasn't about to give away the name of Cohen's dog when you staged your little diversion.
2: My mistake, old chap. Though, of course, if you had, Lestrade might have reason to question how you knew it.
0: Mithras. The same name as the temple. That's surely not a coincidence.
2: I don't believe it is. You see,
1: Please convey my apologies to Mr. Holmes when you see him, Doctor. It turns out we won't be requiring his services after all.
2: Something's occurred, Inspector.
1: I should say it has. Remember I said that all we needed to do was to find the man with bite marks on him.
0: You found him.
1: And Solomon Cohen's dog, too. It had wrestled him to the ground in the middle of the street.
2: Does he have a name?
1: I don't think he even had a collar. Constable Woodhouse is looking after him now. He's very good with dogs.
0: I think the Major was asking about the man you arrested.
1: He's called Josiah Wickwire, and he's a customs house inspector at the East India Docks on the Isle of Dogs.
2: I say, it always comes back to dogs, doesn't it?
0: I suppose a customs official comes into possession of all sorts of rare and valuable items in the course of his duties.
1: Which are supposed to be either burned in a furnace or turned over to the authorities. But instead of doing any of these things, he sold them to Mr. Solomon Cohen over there.
0: Has he confessed to the murder?
1: Everything but, it seems, but he shall. Time will tell, Doctor.
2: Why?
1: Because it always does. That's the expression.
2: No. I mean, why did he do it? I don't understand how you police Johnny's work, but it seems to me this Wickwire had a profitable arrangement with the... I've forgotten his name.
0: Solomon Cohen, Major.
2: Yes. Why spoil it all by killing him?
1: Oh, thieves fall out for the oddest of reasons. It'll all come out in the interrogation. At the moment, he's insisting that Cohen was already dead when he came here. That old story.
0: Why does he say he came here tonight if not to kill Cohen?
1: who deliver this pretty little knife with jeweled handle.
0: Oh. It's a Malayan crease, Inspector.
2: Seems funny to me that he didn't just stab Cohen.
1: Yes, well, he didn't, and that's that. I shall have one of my officers summon a cab for you, gentlemen.
0: Inspector, what about the letter? What about N.P.?
1: Probably not important at all.
0: And the Temple of Mithras? What does that mean?
1: I wouldn't worry about it. We have our man. Everything else is extraneous. Now, I suggest you get your patient back home before he falls to pieces completely.
0: Well, we have the violin. That's one problem dealt with.
2: True, Watson. But now we're presented with another challenge.
0: Yeah. Lestrade is satisfied that this Josiah Wickwire is the murderer simply because he was bitten by Solomon Cohen's dog.
2: When, in fact, the first person to be bitten is also not the murderer. You're satisfied as to my innocence, I hope.
0: I am. And while Wickwire is, by his own admission, a thief, he's likely telling the truth about his actions tonight.
2: Because he was entering the house as I was leaving, and Cohen's faithful dog turned his attention from one intruder to another.
0: We can't let an innocent man hang, Holmes.
2: Certainly not.
0: And what do you propose we do?
2: You and I have become adept at cutting all manner of Gordian knots. I therefore propose, Watson, that we investigate the Temple of Mithras.
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9: There's nothing under M for Mithras, Mr. Holmes. What about T for Temple?
2: Worth a try, Mrs. Hudson, worth a try.
0: Afternoon, Holmes. How's the leg?
2: It is perhaps too soon to describe it as on the mend, but I am grateful for your ministrations. Dr. Watson can assist me from now on, Mrs. Hudson. Please show our guests up when they arrive.
9: As you like, Mr. Holmes. Here you are, Doctor. Tea for Temple.
0: You still haven't discovered the nature of this Mithras business.
2: Late last night, Doctor. But I thought you might find it useful to have the details to hand.
0: Most considerate.
2: Unfortunately, Mrs. Hudson made the ghastly mistake of tidying up as I slept. Despite what your panegyric would have the public believe, most of my memory is stored not in my cranium, but in my indices.
0: Here we are. Temple of Mithras. You know, you really need a more orthodox filing system, Holmes.
2: Well, Watson?
0: Well, it appears to be an article from the Times regarding the excavation of an underground Roman temple in Chester.
2: The Romans referred to the town as Castra Deva, literally the camp on the River Dee.
0: It was believed to have been built in the 3rd century A.D. in honor of the god Mithras. Peculiar.
2: In what way, Doctor?
0: Well, I don't pretend to be an expert of Roman deities, of course, but I've never heard of one named Mithras.
2: Which is precisely why I deemed the article worthy of preservation. Little is known about the worship of Mithras, other than it's most likely connected to the Asian god Mithra, and may even have rivaled Christianity at one stage.
0: Intriguing. So, Solomon Cone named his dog after this mystery god, then. Why was the temple located underground?
2: All Mithraic temples discovered to date have been subterranean. Opinions vary as to why that might have been. But continue.
0: Artifacts discovered at the site are to be placed on display at London's Belmore Street Museum for the next 6 months. Belmore Street Museum. Never heard of it.
2: It is not particularly prestigious, but I have visited it on a number of occasions. I find its eclecticism particularly endearing.
9: Inspector Lestrade and a Mr...
10: Marius. Professor Edward Marius.
2: Please come in, gentlemen. You are both precisely on time. Professor, my name is Sherlock Holmes. This is my friend and colleague, Dr. Watson.
10: Mr. Holmes, Dr. Watson.
1: Gentlemen.
2: Please, be seated, both of you. You'll excuse my not getting up, I hope. Doctor's orders.
1: No?
2: Yes, I accidentally spilled some acid on my leg during a chemical experiment this morning. Watson insisted that I rest it.
0: Yes, absolutely.
1: Seems like everyone I meet has a funny leg these days. You, the Major, Wickwire. I take it Dr. Watson told you everything that occurred last night... Where were you, by the way?
2: Oh, it was a rather piffling little affair in Pimlico, Lestrade. Your own investigation sounds far more interesting.
1: Don't you believe it, Mr. Holmes. It's just a matter of time before Wickwire confesses to Cohen's murder, once we get him to confess. At the moment, all he wants to talk about are his years in the Merchant Navy. Said he'd still be there today if he hadn't had all the bones in his arm crushed by a boa constrictor.
2: Oh?
1: He's got a hook for a hand now, like a pirate in a story.
10: Ahem.
2: Professor?
10: As a humble curator, I am more than somewhat out of my element, Mr. Holmes. If I may simply state my business and leave...
2: By all means, but in just a moment, if you please. Watson, you never told me about the hook.
0: Well, the Major and I never actually saw Wickwire.
2: Which hand was it, Lestrade?
1: Which hand? The right.
2: Fascinating. And now, Professor Marius...
10: Well,
2: I should first explain, Watson, that the professor is curator of the Belmore Street Museum.
0: Well, where the Mithraic artifacts are to be found. Yes, I see.
1: Mr. Holmes told you about them as well, did he, Doctor?
2: Professor, if you would be so kind.
10: Thank you, at long last, Mr. Holmes. Well, I have conducted a thorough inventory, as you requested, and all items related to the Temple of Mithras are in our possession, and in the same condition they were when sent to us originally.
2: Well, well.
1: Ah, see what I mean, Mr. Holmes? This letter was nothing more than a red herring.
10: I know nothing about any letter or any of the people you have mentioned heretofore. I confess myself quite befuddled.
1: A gentleman named Solomon Cohen was murdered in his home on Falcon Court last night, Professor. I discovered a letter. With the assistance of an elderly military man, I discovered a letter from someone with the initials N.P., which suggested a possible connection between the death and your Mithraic artifacts. But now that we have a man in custody, it's clear that the letter has no bearing on the business at all.
10: I see. Well, I really must be getting back to the museum.
2: Just a few minutes more, Professor. Watson, did I understand you to say that Cohen was strangled by a right-handed killer?
0: That's correct.
2: And the man you presently have in custody, Lestrade, is missing which hand?
1: His right. So Wickwire didn't do it.
0: Which brings us back to the letter.
10: I'm still none the wiser, gentlemen, which is not a sensation with which I am accustomed. I have told you that the Mithraic exhibit is complete.
2: But Solomon Cohen was a voracious collector with few foibles. It appears that he purchased a particular tablet from someone at the museum.
10: With the initials N.P., yes, I recall.
2: The underground temple in Chester is soon to be opened to the public, and all items currently stored in your museum must be returned. Is that correct?
10: Quite correct, Mr. Holmes.
0: If N.P. sold a tablet to Cohen, he must have been in a panic to reacquire it and restore it before its disappearance was discovered.
1: And if Cohen said no, he'd have no option but to take it by force.
2: The fact that you are missing no items indicates that the killer replaced the tablet.
1: Well, Professor, Does your museum employ an NP?
10: I am sorry to say that it does, Inspector. I believe that the day watchman is named Norris Perkins.
2: I have met the gentleman on a number of occasions.
10: You have?
2: Oh, yes. I was extolling the virtues of the Belmore Street Museum shortly before your arrival.
10: I am gratified to hear it, Mr. Holmes. I quite understand the point you are attempting to make, however, and it both shocks and saddens me. To imagine that I have in my employ a thief, worse still, a murderer.
0: You have had no notion of his true nature.
10: None whatsoever. I have few dealings with the menial staff. They are of no real concern to me.
2: Then you have never shaken hands with Norris Perkins?
10: Certainly not. What possible reason could I have for shaking hands with a day watchman?
2: I thought not. It might interest you to know that I have done so.
10: It interests me in no way whatsoever, Mr. Holmes.
2: And in doing so, I noted that he is, in fact, left-handed.
10: Left-handed?
2: Yes, while the man who murdered Solomon Cohen is right-handed, as you are yourself, Professor. I observed that you pulled back your chair with your right arm before sitting. Additionally, the shift of a day watchman begins at 9 in the morning and ends at 9 in the evening. Cohen was strangled at around 6:45, when Perkins would still have been performing his duties.
10: Then, evidently, the letter is, as the inspector suggested, a red herring. It was written by an individual with the initials N.P. I have told you that Norris Perkins is the only such person employed by the museum. If it is not he, then you are plainly on a false trail.
2: It occurs to me that if Cohen were well disposed toward his correspondent, they might be on a first-name basis. I am correct in believing that the letter writer addressed Cohen as Solomon, am I not?
1: You are, Mr. Holmes.
2: Professor, your Christian name?
10: Is Edward, and my surname is Marius. My initials are E.M.
2: But an informal version of Edward is Ned, is it not? What is your middle name?
10: Benjamin.
2: Really? I thought otherwise. But there is an easy way to check. Who's Who contains detailed and reliable information on all this great city's notable inhabitants. Watson, would you be so good as to pull it down from the shelf for me?
11: Certainly, Holmes.
10: Patrick! My middle name is Patrick.
2: Thank you. Inspector, I believe that if you were to measure the span of the professor's right hand, you would find it matches the bruises on Solomon Cohen's throat precisely.
1: I dare say, Mr. Holmes. So, you sold Cohen the Mithraic tablet and then killed him when he refused to give it back.
10: I would prefer not to say anything about it for the present.
1: Very wise.
2: You took a considerable risk, leaving the letter for the authorities to discover. But you were quite certain you could use it to plant the blame on poor Norris Perkins. You had no idea, of course, that the police might arrest an entirely different man for the crime in the meantime.
1: Yes, I suppose I'd better see that Josiah Wickwire is released. If you'll come with me, Professor.
2: Good day to you both, Lestrade.
1: Oh, Dr. Watson, there was one other thing.
10: Huh?
1: You don't happen to recall seeing a violin in Solomon Cohen's home, do you?
11: A violin?
1: I could have sworn it was there last night, but I couldn't find any trace of it this morning.
11: No, I didn't see a violin, Inspector. I remember the Major plucking a harp. Perhaps that's what you're thinking of. They're both stringed instruments.
1: Perhaps. Well, I suppose I have the old boy to thank for finding the letter and presenting Mr. Holmes with the solution. Perhaps you could invite him to Baker Street later on.
11: I'm afraid that's quite impossible. You see, Major Duncan Bleak died.
1: Died? How?
11: Quite suddenly. Goodbye, Inspector.
12: You have just heard The Adventure of the Limping Major, written by M.J. Eliot, starring John Patrick Lowry as Sherlock Holmes and Lawrence Albert as Dr. John Watson, featuring Ellen McLean as Mrs. Hudson with Rick May as Inspector Lestrade. Also in the cast were Basil Harris as Edward Marius and Dennis Bateman as Constable Woodhouse. Other parts were played by members of the cast. Incidental music was written and performed by Michael Lynch. Our violinist is Coral Sepulveda and our engineer is Joel Maddox. Direction by John Patrick Lowry. The Further Adventures of Sherlock Holmes is a copyrighted feature of Oral Vision LLC. The characters of Holmes and Watson were created by Sir Arthur Conan Doyle and used in stories by him. The use of these characters in this audio series is by arrangement with the estate of Dame Jean Conan Doyle. This episode was recorded at the Jack Straw Cultural Foundation in Seattle. This is Dennis Bateman speaking.

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1: NBC News Radio, I'm Jim Forbes. President Trump says he will establish, quote, a large military presence in Greenland under a deal with Denmark. Trump said the agreement reached on Friday would give the U.S., quote, permanent control over security in Greenland, and that no U.S. adversary will be allowed to have a military presence or sensitive investments in Greenland without U.S. approval. Trump said the agreement, which will be formally signed at the U.N. next week, addresses all of his concerns and will be no cost to the U.S. The U.S. will be placing more sanctions on Russia over its war with Ukraine. President Trump on Friday signed a bill called the Lindsey O. Graham Sanctioning Russia and Iran Act of 2026. The bill targets Russia's economy over its continued military aggression in Ukraine and will expand sanctions on Iran. It also allows Trump to impose tariffs on countries that are within the top five purchasers of Russian oil, including China and India. A New York City councilman is working on a bill to create a special NYPD unit to stop street takeovers. Lisa Salvati has more.
2: About 30 riders hit an intersection in Maspeth, Queens. ABC 7 reports they rode dirt bikes and motorcycles, popping wheelies, doing spins and more at the intersection of 69th Street and Elliott Avenue. Police moved in quickly to break it up. There are no reports of any injuries. City Councilman Phil Wong believes these street takeovers are a serious issue across the city. He's putting together a bill to create a special NYPD unit just to fight the takeovers. In New York, I'm Lisa Salvati.
1: And NASA said it has given SpaceX a $946 million contract to fly three more astronauts to the International Space Station. The Friday announcement extends the company's crewed flights to the station through 2030. I'm Jim Forbes.
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8: Still plenty of great weather ahead for us as we start off our weekend with mostly cloudy skies, but that gradually clears up to become sunny, with daytime temperatures in the low 70s and overnight lows in the mid-50s. For Sunday tomorrow, it's pretty much identical to what we'll see today, and then for the week ahead, those partly sunny skies will remain with the highs in the low 70s. I'm Nate, and that is your latest KIXI forecast.
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10: 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My name is Mark Bornstein, along with my co-host Bruce Capwood, and we're glad to be with you this morning. We're sponsored by the good folks at U-Park Parking Lots, where the customer is always number one, and they have locations throughout the greater Puget Sound area,

She said I would know you by the blue in your eyes. Checkered suit, a fancy vest, and polka dot tie. You answer that description, so I guess that you're the guy.

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She was oh so faithful, what a pitiful sight. Waited for the letter that you promised to write. A gentleman with a top hat called around the other night, and Annie doesn't

0: before might have been your picture that she tore. She was oh so faithful, what a pitiful sight. Waited for the letter that you promised to write. A gentleman with a top hat called around the other night. Now Annie doesn't live here anymore.
1: This is Bruce Kaplan. Welcome you back to another episode of Radio Trivia on KIXI, the very best nostalgia station in our great nation. Hope you're all enjoying a fantastic weekend. My wife and I just returned from Las Vegas. My Uncle Sol once told me that he had a surefire way to bring back a small fortune from Vegas every time he went there. I took him seriously until he told me the way to bring back a small fortune every time is to always go there with a big fortune. I chuckled. One thing about Kixie, when you listen to this great station with their wonderful music and great disc jockey talent, along with wonderful classic radio shows, I think you're all winners. This evening, we're going to blast off with a great episode of yours truly, Johnny Dollar, and finish with a real gem of a Richard Diamond show. Always so enjoy hearing from my listeners. If you're in the mood, please write to me at bruce@radiotrivia.com, and I'll get right back to you. Well, now it's time to just relax as the Kixie Time Machine takes you back to 1952 for yours truly, Johnny Dollar, and then all the way back to 1950 for Richard Diamond.
2: From Hollywood, it's time now for John Lund as Johnny Dollar.
3: Niles Hartley, Johnny. Call me alive.
2: Niles, how are you? I thought you were in Chicago these days.
3: I am. This is long distance. We have one here that's a pimp.
2: Tell me about it.
3: One of our brokers wrote a $50,000 straight life policy on a man named Lane. Mr. Lane up and dropped dead a couple of days ago.
2: Uh-huh.
3: And you'll never guess why.
2: Why?
3: He starved to death.
2: What?
3: Honest. He died of malnutrition.
2: A man could afford to buy that much life insurance, but he couldn't buy himself a hamburger?
3: Interested?
2: Very.
3: Get yourself an airplane, boy. I'll be waiting for you.
2: John Lund in a transcribed adventure of the man with the action-packed expense account. America's fabulous freelance insurance investigator.
4: Yours truly, Johnny Dollar.
2: 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The following is an accounting of expenditures during my investigation of the Chicago fraud matter. Expense account item one, $78.13. Plane fare and incidentals, Hartford to Chicago. I had breakfast at the airport, took the limousine into town, found a hotel room, then checked in with Niles Hartley at the claims division. Chicago's blustery climate seemed to agree with him. He was a little bigger than I remembered, a little ruddier, but efficient as ever.
5: I wrote a special delivery to the insurance commission in Springfield this morning. Explained we were holding up payment pending a routine investigation of the claim.
2: Uh-huh.
5: But the faster we move on this, the better off we'll be, Johnny. They're going to ask questions, and we'll have to get ourselves some answers.
2: Have they asked any yet?
5: No, but the beneficiary's Lane's sister. Name is Lydia Staley. She's called them, and she's called us a couple of times wanting to know what's what.
2: Tough?
5: She could be, I guess. She has money of her own, some influence, and so on.
2: A lot of money?
5: Trust stuff. Very comfortably fixed. But she's pretty upset by the whole business. You see, I had to stick my horn in right away and request the coroner to hold the body until we got something done.
2: How so?
5: Lane died on the street with no identification on him. By the time they did find out who he was, a routine PM had already been performed to determine cause. The county was going to bury him.
2: With $50,000 worth of insurance?
5: Yeah. Now, the first thing that occurred to me when I saw this report was that it might not be Lane at all. Besides the malnutrition, here are these findings.
2: Chronic heart condition. Lung history. Debility.
5: Certainly doesn't sound like anybody we'd insure.
2: Well, Lane took a physical before the policy was issued, didn't he?
5: Yeah, sure.
2: Uh-huh.
5: Here's a copy of it. He was 100% okay then.
2: How could he pass it with all these things wrong with him?
5: Good question, Johnny. Like to find the answer?
2: Yeah. What's that doctor's name?
5: Dr. Walter Unger, Suite 1932. Michigan Building.
2: Expense account item 2, $3.50. Taxi fare through Chicago's slushy streets to the offices of Dr. Walter Unger, who had been licensed to practice medicine in the state of Illinois in 1946. He was a Northwestern University medical school graduate.
6: And I give him a seven.
2: Married, had two children, and lived in Glencoe, a North Shore suburb.
6: Day and night.
2: His income and practice, according to report, were average.
7: I'm sorry, Mr. Dollar. You were saying...
2: I'm from the Columbia Life Insurance people, Doctor. Claims Division. I'd like to get some information about a man you examined on July 14th of last year.
6: All right. I hope this won't take long. What is it you want to know?
2: The man's name was Christopher Lane. You happen to remember him?
6: Christopher Lane? No, I can't say that I do, Mr. Dollar. What about him?
2: Well, first I'd like to know... Is this your signature?
6: Yes. Those are my letterheads. I suppose that's my signature.
2: Aren't you sure?
6: How many people are certain of their signatures? It looks like mine, Mr. Dollar. I can't say for sure that it is or isn't.
2: Well, assuming that it is, what about these notes? Are these in your handwriting?
6: Yes, I would say that was also my handwriting. Mr. Dollar, I'd appreciate it very much if you'd get on with whatever business you have here.
2: According to this, you gave Mr. Lane a complete physical and pronounced him sound.
6: I did. Anything unusual about that?
2: He died 2 days ago, Doctor.
6: I wish you insurance people would buy some books on heart diseases and read them and know them, not take up valuable time. Look here. This patient was 41 years old. If he had no heart condition when I examined him, obviously he didn't, according to my cardiographic findings, it's entirely reasonable to assume that he could have developed one in a very short time. You people gauge that in your premium.
2: Mr. Lane didn't die of heart trouble, Doctor. He died of malnutrition.
6: Malnutrition?
2: That's what the pathologist at the coroner's office says. Here, look for yourself.
6: Well, he should know.
2: Was it possible for you to overlook that condition at the time you examined him?
6: No. No, if he'd been suffering from malnutrition in any degree, I would have discovered it.
2: According to the coroner's report, he'd been ill for a year or better. Can you explain that, Dr. Unger?
6: No, I can't explain that. I wish I could. All I can say is that I did my job. I examined the man, reported my findings.
2: How about this?
6: Angina. I could have missed that, I suppose. But it's unlikely, with the degree of aggravation noted here.
2: Did you x-ray, Mr. Lane?
6: Certainly, as part of the examination.
2: Have you had much experience reading chest x-rays, Doctor?
6: Mr. Dollar, I know my business. If there'd been any lesions in that man's chest, I would have reported.
2: Doctor, just bear with me, please. Again, the coroner's man said they were old lesions.
6: So I notice. I can't explain that either.
2: Well, you can understand why we want to be thorough about this.
6: Yes, yes, I do. And I wish I could help you.
2: You keep a file copy of all examinations?
6: Yes, certainly.
2: I'd like to see your file on this one, if I may.
6: Of course. Anything else?
2: Yeah. Another hour of your time.
6: What for?
2: I'd like to have you look at Mr. Lane's body, Doctor. I could get an injunction.
6: All right. I'll be finished here at 7 o'clock.
2: Expense account item 3, $6.50, more cab fare, to and from City Morgue. Dr. Unger viewed the mortal remains of Christopher Lane and was unable to state definitely whether he'd ever seen the man. The next day, all of the personnel connected with Dr. Unger's office made a trip to the morgue. None of them recognized the body either. However, I had better luck with the elevator operator in Lane's apartment building. You ever seen this man before, Miss Shattuck?
8: Yes. Yes, sir. That's Mr. Lane, apartment 233.
2: You're positive?
8: Oh, yeah. I've seen him every day from the street.
2: Okay. Want to smoke?
8: I want to get out of here.
2: Sure.
8: I don't know why I'm acting this way. I've seen him that way 100 times.
2: What?
8: I mean, almost like that, out stoned. I mean, I guess it's because I knew he was just drunk then, not dead.
2: Oh, I see.
8: Well, he was crazy.
2: Was he?
8: He was carrying on the way he did. Oh, feels good to be out here again, cold enough.
2: Yeah.
8: I'll take that smoke now, Mr. Dollar.
2: Oh, sure.
8: Thanks. Yeah, he used to get up around 10 every morning. I'd take him downstairs. Look awful, but he was always kind of nice. polite, you know.
2: Mm-hmm.
8: He'd go out to the store and come back in a little while with a sack of groceries, find a milk for his cat, some donuts for himself, and some booze. Then he'd just lock himself up in his apartment and stay there all day.
2: Drinking?
8: Oh, yeah. Fried to the ears by noon. I think it was wine.
2: The janitor and the maid, as well as the doorman and the desk clerk, further verified the fact that Lane had been drinking heavily for better than 18 months prior to his death. No one seemed to know why, not even his sister. She turned out to be a woman of 30 or more, well-tailored, well-groomed, and bad-mannered.
9: I wish you'd take your briefcase and get out of here, Mr. Dollar.
2: I'm sorry you feel that way, Mrs. Staley.
9: Chris drank himself to death. I don't know why. I just know he did it. He's dead. He named me his beneficiary. Why don't you pay me what you owe me?
2: We will, Mrs. Staley, if the circumstances are right. So far, we have a reasonable doubt. And this investigation is for your benefit as much as it is ours.
9: What do you mean by that?
2: When we've satisfied ourselves one way or the other, your claim can be settled.
9: Well, what is it you want to know? I haven't seen my brother in over a year. I can't tell you anything about him.
2: Were you on good terms with him?
9: Of course I was. Left me his insurance money, didn't he?
2: Understands you're a widow, Mrs. Staley?
9: I don't see what bearing
2: that
9: has.
2: Do you have any dependents?
9: No children, if that's what you mean.
2: And the insurance money would have gone to you alone?
9: Let me correct you. The money will come to me alone. I don't know what you people think you can do trying to weasel out of this, but I've already spoken with my attorneys, and they've advised me to sue for an immediate settlement.
2: Are they aware of the facts of this matter?
9: They certainly are.
2: And they still advise you to bring suit?
9: They certainly did.
2: Well, perhaps I can save you some fees and then some time. Who are your lawyers, Mrs. Staley?
9: Never mind. You'll find out soon enough.
2: All right. I'll tell you what I'd tell them. You can pass it on. Your brother could have died quietly in his bed one night, and any doctor would have pronounced him a heart failure, and your claim would have been good. But he made the mistake of dropping dead on a public street, and the police took over. And before he was properly identified, an autopsy had been performed.
9: Yes, and I'm going to sue the city.
2: And from that autopsy, we know your brother couldn't possibly have passed an insurance examination.
9: But he did pass it, Mr. Dollar. He came to me the day after he'd taken the exam and told me I was his beneficiary.
2: You said you hadn't seen him for over a year. He took the exam last summer.
9: All right. I saw him that one time.
2: He might have come to you, but he didn't come to you about passing that exam.
9: Now listen here.
2: Your brother never took that exam.
9: What?
2: Someone went up to the doctor's office and took it for him. Mrs. Staley, we aren't fools. Now, we're going to find out who that someone was and how it was done. We're used to all sorts of tricks in this business, and all sorts of bluffing, too. You can sue us for settlement. You can sue us all over the place. With what we have right now, we'd just love to meet you in a court. I'm talking facts to you, Mrs. Staley, and I wish you'd talk them to me.
9: Get out of here. Get out of here, you cheap snooper, before I call a policeman and have you thrown out.
2: I started the case with an autopsy report and a dead man who should never have been insured. The doctor who examined him and passed him couldn't explain why. His sister, the beneficiary, explained even less. I left her under the surveillance of a leg man provided by Niles Hartley and decided to talk with the insurance broker who'd written up the policy. His name was Rutherford, and he looked insurance from the top of his iron gray hair to the tips of his highly polished brown shoes.
10: I suppose you're Mr. Dollar?
2: Mr. Rutherford?
10: Yeah, come in. I was surprised when you called me.
2: We're trying to wrap this thing up, Mr. Rutherford.
10: I understand. I'll tell you, I've been writing insurance for 17 years, Mr. Dollar, and this is the first time anything like this has ever occurred to me. So.
2: I believe you, Mr. Rutherford, and your record.
10: You've looked into me?
2: Well, you know, we have to on a thing like this. Just a matter of routine checking.
10: Yeah.
2: I'm here to find out all I can about the circumstances under which you sold the policy to Mr. Lane.
10: Mm-hmm.
2: He was a bachelor. He lived in a fairly nice apartment on the Gold Coast. No dependents. I'd like to know what made him a prospect.
10: Well, actually, it's more of a personal thing, I suppose. Mrs. Rutherford and I were interested in buying a home in Wilmette a couple of years ago. It was one we liked on Sheridan Road. The agent happened to be this man, Lane. That's how we became acquainted.
11: Oh.
10: Lane was in the real estate business on and off. Actually, he didn't really have to work for a living at all. He had a fairly comfortable income from trusts set up by his father.
11: Did he do very well in real estate?
10: Well, I don't really think so. I don't think he worked hard at it.
11: You met him when you were out to buy a house. Did you buy it?
10: No. My wife died suddenly, and I had no need to buy a house.
11: But he bought insurance from you.
10: Yes, eventually.
11: You say this was a couple of years ago.
10: Mm-hmm.
11: Did you try to sell him right away?
10: Oh, I don't recall. I called him now and then, had him over for dinner. I was surprised, frankly, when he decided to buy.
11: Uh-huh. What kind of a man was he?
10: What do you mean?
11: Your opinion, Mr. Rutherford.
10: Well, just a client, Mr. Dollar. I treated him the same as any other client.
11: How did he look?
10: Hmm?
11: Oh, pale, thin, healthy, emaciated. What?
10: He looked fine to me.
11: Hmm. I, noticed you arranged for the examination.
10: Yes.
11: How well do you know Dr. Unger?
10: Just slightly. You know, the physician is supposed to be an impartial third party. And when a client has to be examined by a physician, I send him to Dr. Unger, that's all. I get a Christmas card from him every year.
11: Mm-hmm. I see. You, say you had Lane over for dinner a few times.
10: Yes, when my wife was alive.
11: Did he drink much on those occasions?
10: I don't recall. Why?
11: His malnutrition resulted from an alcoholic condition. All drinking. No eating.
10: Lane, an alcoholic?
11: He sure was. Had been for years. Can I use your phone?
10: Yeah, help yourself.

0: Johnny Dollar, Niles.
1: Oh, glad you called, Johnny. Trying to reach you.
0: What's up?
1: Mrs. Staley's fighting back.
0: Huh?
1: Her lawyers served notice on us an hour ago.
0: Well, nothing to worry about there. Just a bluff.
1: Oh, but this wasn't. She made the coroner release her brother's body. Took it to a crematorium. Exhibit A is a pile of ashes by now.
0: Oh. I can try something here.
1: We'll try it.
0: Right. Mr. Rutherford.
2: All finished?
0: Yeah. Mr. Rutherford, I'm afraid you're in a little trouble.
2: What are you?
0: You couldn't have written that policy or known Christopher Lane without being aware of his drinking habits.
2: Now, see here, Dollar. I've been an insurance broker for a good long time, and no one has ever questioned my integrity.
0: And I think that's what you were banking on, your reputation. I'm sorry for you, Mr. Rutherford, but there had to be a collusion here, and you're the logical party. You arranged for someone to take Lane's examination. You were going to split with...
2: Oh!

0: In the 3 minutes it took me to get my breath inside of me and my feet under me, he was well away and out of sight. I used his telephone a second time. I told Niles Hartley what had happened and then made a beeline for Lydia Staley's place.
1: What do you want?
0: I'm here to tell you about all the trouble you're in, Mrs. Staley. Rutherford's given it away.
1: Given what? What are you talking about?
0: About an insurance policy that was written up and issued in your brother's name under fraudulent circumstances. You're the one who stood to gain most, but you had to have help to pull it off. Rutherford helped you.
1: I don't know anybody named Rutherford. Now, look here,
0: no, you know, you look here. Rutherford just slugged me and beat it, but he isn't going to run far. Principally because he doesn't know how to run. He'll cool off, and he'll begin thinking about all this business in a new light. A few minutes ago, it dawned on him what he'd done. He'd kicked his whole lifetime right out the window. He's been found out. He's lost all around. And he's going to be mad. And you're the one he's going to be mad at.
1: I told you, I don't know anybody named Rutherford.
0: Well, then I'll tell you. He'll probably want to kill you.
1: Oh.
0: Shall we talk now?
1: I don't see why. I've done nothing wrong.
0: Who took that physical for your brother?
1: He took it himself.
0: You got your brother drunk enough to sign the insurance papers, didn't you?
1: I had nothing to do with them.
0: Okay, Mrs. Staley. We'll get it all from Rutherford.
1: Yes. Why don't you do that?
0: In the meantime, I hope you sleep well, knowing what you've done.
1: I've done nothing. And you'll never prove any of these things you've been saying. Never.
0: And for 2 days, it looked as if she might have been right. There was no way to involve Mrs. Staley without a statement from Rutherford. In the name of the company, Niles Hartley filed charges on attempted collusion against him, and a warrant was issued. The Chicago police were unable to find him anywhere. His apartment was watched 24 hours a day, as well as Mrs. Staley's residence. The case was stalemated. We couldn't locate Rutherford, but he found us. Johnny Dollar.
2: This is Earl Rutherford.
0: Where are you?
2: Never mind. Dollar, they all know about me around Niles' office, huh?
0: Just Niles and me.
2: Huh. I'd like to explain some things to you so you can pass them on to Niles. I'd like to know why I did it, and before I leave town.
0: You won't get far. There's a warrant out for you.
2: I can get away, all right.
0: Rutherford, Columbia doesn't want to prosecute you on these charges. The notoriety would be bad for them. If you'd make a statement, sign it, I think I could talk them into dropping the whole matter.
2: Maybe we'd better get together.
0: Come on over.
2: No, I'll meet you at the Dearborn entrance to the Drummond.
0: 15 minutes?
2: I'll be there.
0: Right. When I pulled up in a cab 12 minutes later, he was waiting for me at the curb in front of the Drummond. He was still wearing the same clothes he'd had on in his apartment. He needed a shave, and judging from the circles under his eyes, he hadn't slept much. He was pale and shaken. Expense account item 4, 51 cents. Coffee and donuts for both of us.
3: I met Lydia right after Miriam, my wife, died. My children are both grown and married and have lives of their own. I guess I was very lonely.
0: Sure.
3: I became interested in Lydia, and we had a great many things in common. Seemed like the thing to do. I asked her to marry me.
0: Nothing wrong with that.
3: You don't understand. She laughed at me.
0: No, I don't understand.
3: I guess I'm not an exciting man, a witty one, or... She made me feel as though all my life had been hopeless, a waste. And I'd missed a great deal. I asked her, Mr. Dollar, what is it? What do you want out of life?
0: Is that when she brought up the proposition?
3: I guess that's what gave her the idea. The trusts pay her $500 a month for life, and my commission's come to that. We could have lived very comfortably on $1,000, but Lydia talked of traveling, of Europe, of clothes. I don't know, things her family had had once.
0: She wanted $50,000 in cash instead of money just trickling in every month, huh?
3: I suppose so.
0: I didn't understand her motive at first, but go on.
3: Well, she told me about her brother Christopher. He was a drunk. The doctors in New York gave him 2 years. I paid a man $100 to go to Dr. Unger's office and take the physic.
0: What's the man's name?
3: I wouldn't tell you that, Mr. Dollar. He's not involved in anything, and I don't want to get him into any trouble.
0: After Lane was insured, you were going to wait for him to die?
3: That was the general idea. Once I'd done it, it was too late to turn back. I mean, I wanted to at times, but a cancellation on a policy that size would have been hard to explain.
0: You're leaving something out. She had you, didn't she?
3: Hmm?
0: You were the goat. Legally, she was clear, right?
3: Yes. She still is, isn't she?
0: Unless you write all this down, we can hold it over her head to prove collusion.
3: You speak to Niles?
0: He'll go along. The charges will be dropped if you'll make a statement.
3: Okay.
0: Enclosed find notarized statement of Earl Rutherford explaining his part in the attempted collusion regarding policy 678JN23L. True to his word, Niles hardly dropped charges against Rutherford upon receipt of the enclosed. Rutherford settled his affairs and left Chicago the following day. When Mrs. Staley was shown a carbon of the enclosed statement, she instructed her attorneys to withdraw suit. The night I was to leave town, I called at her apartment to have her sign a release of all claims.
1: Help me, Mr. Dollar.
0: Which way did he go?
1: Help me. Please, help me.
0: I carried her to the couch, did what I could, while startled tenants phoned for an ambulance and the police. After that, I began looking around. I found a dark stain on the windowsill leading out onto the fire escape, and on the floor, a blood-stained letter opener. There was no gun anywhere in sight. I decided that if I'd been stabbed with a letter opener, it'd be easier to try three flights up to the roof than 14 down to the alley. I was right. Earl Rutherford was hanging over the top ledge of the building, firing down at me. I ducked into a window frame, one flight away from him.
4: Get away from me, Dollar!
5: You know I won't, Rutherford. You missed by a mile. You'll have to come down. It's the end of the line for you.
4: Don't do anything foolish!
5: I'm coming up after you.
4: Come on, then!

0: Good shot, Dollar.
1: Can you walk?
0: No.
1: Why did you do it, Rutherford? You were clear. You were free. You didn't have to...
0: I didn't tell it all, Dollar. She told me tonight. Laughed at me. Said she was planning to run away with someone else when she got the insurance money.
1: Oh, I see.
0: She just used me all along.
2: Earl Rutherford died on the way to the receiving hospital. Mrs. Staley was dead when I got back to the apartment.

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9: Richard Diamond, Private Detective, starring Dick Powell.
10: Diamond Detective Agency. Roses are red, violets are blue. Crime doesn't pay, but see that you do.
11: Oh, Rick.
10: Oh, hi, Helen, baby.
11: Rick, have you ever thought of writing holiday greeting cards?
10: No. But then you might just have a thought there. Christmas isn't far away.
11: I think you'd better aim toward April Fool's Day.
10: Oh, sweet. Helen, did you call just to insult my creative genius, or do I get an invitation to dinner?
11: Well, the genius I didn't even recognize. The dinner, well, oh, maybe.
10: Here I am, a poor, starving detective, and you confront me with maybe.
11: Oh, well, a girl can't be too careful about who she invites into her house these days. Do you have references?
10: From the best crooks in town.
11: Oh, well, I suppose it's all right. Come around to the back door, and I'll have Francis fix you a sandwich.
10: Well, now, don't go to all that bother, Helen. I'll just stop off at the mission.
11: Oh, you fool. Are you busy?
10: Mm-mm. Haven't had a case since... Well.
11: What is it?
10: I'm not sure, but I think a flying saucer landed outside and its occupant just walked in.
11: Rick, what are you talking about? Who came in?
10: Well, it looks like an Otis Loveloon, but it's awake.
12: Oh, Diamond.
10: Got a vocabulary like Otis, too.
12: Look, Shamus, hurry up, will you? I got business with you.
10: Helen, I have no choice but to hang up. This man speaks with such authority.
11: Oh, Rick, if Otis is there, go easy on him. You'll tease that poor boy out of his mind.
10: Helen, he... Oh, no, it's too obvious. I won't say it.
11: I'll see you at dinner.
10: Bye. Well, well, well. Sergeant Otis Loveloon. What brings you up here? Want me to sign your report card?
12: The lieutenant sent me up, wise guy.
10: Oh?
12: Now, let's see where they put that paper.
10: Paper?
12: Oh, here. Mr. Richard Diamond, we of the 5th Precinct, having missed your sparkling personality, do hereby invite you to a tea to be held this pump.
10: This what?
12: This pump. That's what it says.
10: Let me see that paper. Otis, that's P.M.
12: Well, don't that
10: smell? No. So what is all this? A tea at the 5th Precinct?
12: Sure. It's my idea. The lieutenant says we gotta be more formal from now on. And he wants to see you. So?
10: So this is your idea of being formal.
12: That's right. Trouble with you, Diamond, is you got no culture.
10: Well, I'm hurt, Otis. You say Walt wants to see me?
12: Yeah, he sent me this squad car for you.
10: Well, I can hardly wait to find out what this is all about.
12: Me too. I delivered a letter to him this morning. He's been a changed man ever since.

0: sense.
1: A letter? Maybe he... Oh, no, no, no. Walt's too old for the draft. And so yours truly was ushered into a waiting squad car. Usually, Walt Levinson let me wear out shoe leather on my trips to the 5th Precinct, and his hospitality was overwhelming. Otis even stopped on the way and bought me some chewing gum. Of course, it was Otis's favorite brand, but then I'm no prude. I enjoy blowing bubbles.
0: He's in here, Diamond. Take off your hat.
2: What?
0: New rule.
1: Oh, no.
0: Here he is, Lieutenant.
2: Well, I got eyes, you numbs. Thank you, Sergeant Otis.
0: Oh, thank you, Lieutenant. It was a pleasure.
2: You may take your leave now, Sergeant Otis.
0: Yes, sir, Lieutenant Levinson.
1: Otis, curtsy and get out of here, will you? This is killing me.
0: Oh, you had to go and ruin it all.
1: Walt, what's going on down here? Look at your desk.
2: What's wrong with my desk?
1: Well, it's tidy. Everything's in place. Are you ill?
2: Mr. Diamond, a man's desk reflects his character. Now, please be seated.
1: I think I'd better take this standing. This new trend in character is amazing.
2: Rick, look at this.
1: Looks like an ordinary letter to me.
2: Yes, but what's in it?
1: Well, you tell me what's in it.
2: Rick, I've been invited to speak at the annual Peace Officers Symposium at the University of North Carolina.
1: So?
2: So? Well, don't you know what this means? The top men from all over the country will be there. And to be a speaker, well, that's quite an honor.
1: Oh, comes the dawn. So this is why everything around here has become formal, huh?
2: Sure. After all, we got to have a little dignity.
1: Mm-hmm. Why send for me? In the squad car yet?
2: Well, it's like this, Rick. I'm supposed to make a speech concerning juvenile delinquency in New York.
1: Uh-huh.
2: Now, they also want someone to make a speech on the relationship between the policeman and the private detective.
1: Touching.
2: They told me to pick out a good man and bring him down. So I picked you.
1: Oh, Walt, you're so thoughtful. Sorry, but speeches aren't my line.
2: Ah, Rick, don't be that way. We'll have a good time. We leave tonight from Penn Station, get there in the morning. It'll be a nice vacation.
1: Walt, I can't afford a nice vacation. While I'm down there over the weekend, I might miss a client. I'll get somebody else.
2: Rick.
1: Well?
2: Remember last year when we decided to give all the private detectives an examination to find out whether or not they were still qualified to operate?
1: Sure, why?
2: Well, I just heard the commission may call another examination this year.
1: So what's this got to do with me going to North Carolina?
2: Well, last year, remember, I didn't exactly help you. Just a cough here and there when I saw you were writing the wrong answer.
1: Go on.
2: I was just thinking. Maybe this year I won't have a cold.
1: Oh, now, Walt.
2: Rick, this trip to North Carolina means a lot to me. All kidding aside, it's a big honor. Now be a pal and go along.
1: Well, what?
2: Ah, that's a boy. I'll have the ticket clerk line up 2 tickets.
1: All right, Walt, I'll agree on one condition.
2: Shoot.
1: I realize you're now a man of dignity, and I know that you think things should be more formal.
2: Yeah?
1: But for Pete's sake, take that doily off the lie detector.
2: Oh.
1: That's a nice healthy groan. What's the matter, Walt? Train rides make you ill or something?
2: No, but I just had a horrible thought. I was so excited about leaving, I forgot. Otis will be in charge while I'm gone.
1: Oh, great. This is the biggest boon to crime since Prohibition.
2: Don't remind me of it.
1: I'll take your mind off of it. Look at the more pleasant things in life.
2: Like that blonde up front?
1: Oh, you're catching on, Fatty. Cute, isn't she?
2: I guess so. Only she keeps looking around. Sort of suspicious-like.
1: Walt, can't you take your mind off crime once in a while?
2: All right, I'm sorry I brought it up.
1: Everyone isn't criminal, you know. She's probably a co-ed on her way back to school.
2: That's your opinion. Me? I say she's got criminal connections.
1: Well, I have a buck that says you're wrong.
2: All right, you're on. Now, how do we find out?
1: Walt, you're so naive. Look, she's going to the club car. Come on.
2: Now, where'd she go?
1: Well, there she is at the end of the car. Come on.
2: Hey, Rick, maybe we shouldn't. She might have a boyfriend around somewhere.
1: Oh, it's all right, Walt. I have you to protect me. Pardon me, Miss...
3: Yes?
1: I'm Richard Diamond, and this is Walt Levinson. Walt says he'd like very much to meet you, but he's the shy type and asked me to Miles Standish for him.
2: Diamond.
3: Well... You Americans, you are certainly direct in making the acquaintance of young women. but I cannot remember anyone who has done it in so few words.
1: Well, we're really harmless, and we would like to buy you a drink.
3: Why, I think that would be very nice.
2: Good, let's order before Diamond proposes for me.
3: Oh, the waiter seems to be busy at the other end of the car.
2: Well, I'll go down there and get the drinks. Excuse me.
1: Are you traveling far, Miss...
3: Krona. Isabel Krona. Hmm. I'm on my way to North Carolina.
1: Well, how nice. So are we. Do you live in New York?
3: No, I'm from Switzerland.
1: Oh, then you're a long way from home.
3: Yes. But I love traveling in your country. Everything is so beautiful. This is my first trip, but I hope to return.
1: Pleasure trip or a business?
3: Oh, a little of both. I'm representing my country's police department at the North Carolina Symposium. Oh, perhaps I should explain that. You see, they are holding a convention...
1: Never mind, we know. That's where we headed for, too.
3: Well, such a coincidence. You a police officer?
1: Yes, that's right. Walter, Lieutenant, and I'm in business for myself.
2: Well, here we are. Hope Scotch is all right.
3: Fine. Thank you.
2: Here, Diamond. Pardon my thumb.
1: Scotch and fingerprint ink. What a combination.
3: Mr. Diamond tells me that you are a policeman, Mr. Levinson.
2: Yes, but don't let that frighten you. It's a tough life, but off duty we're just like everyone else. But I remember...
1: Walt, before you start telling her all about crime, let me tell you something. She happens to be a policewoman.
2: What? Well, I'll be.
1: You certainly will.
2: A flatfoot in high heels.
3: Well, sometimes it is advantageous, Lieutenant. If I were easily recognized as a policewoman, well, my usefulness would be at an end.
1: Well, I wouldn't exactly say that.
2: Let's have another.
1: By the time our train reached Raleigh, North Carolina, we were old friends. From Raleigh, we took a bus to Chapel Hill, where the university was located. As we got off the bus, a short, red-faced man came up to greet us.
4: Hello there. Hello, my name is Kevin, Christopher Kevin. I take it you folks are here for the Peace Officer Symposium.
2: That's right. I'm Levinson from New York. This is Ms. Isabel Krona, and this is Richard Dunn.
4: Yeah, I'm very glad to. How are you? I am the chairman of the Institute. We're taking a group picture on the front steps, and I think you're about the last to arrive. We can get started with the picture now.
1: This is a police convention, all right. Here, 2 minutes, and lawyer Phil Potts wants to mug you.
5: You three in the back row there, move in closer, please.
1: Well, that's one suggestion I don't mind. Bother you, dear?
3: Well, since it's all for art, I do not think I mind.
5: That's it. Now we just... Oh, my. You in the front row, you've moved again. Now you've got...
1: Our little friend is having a rough time.
3: Yes.
1: What's the matter?
3: That man, the photographer.
1: What about him?
3: It is nothing. It just looks so familiar.
5: Everybody smile. Easy now. Don't strain. Don't easy. Oh, no. The third row. Will you please stand still?
1: The little photographer pulled out a few hairs from his head and patiently rearranged his subjects. Half an hour later, he had succeeded in snapping enough pictures and the group disbanded. Miss Kroner promised to have dinner with us that evening. So a couple of hours later, Walt and I were walking down the hall to her room. Playing like gentlemen, we knocked on a door that was half ajar. No answer. Still the gentleman, we knocked again. This was getting monotonous, so we quit being gentlemen.
2: We shouldn't walk right in, Rick.
1: Oh, come on. Maybe she forgot. After all... Uh-oh.
2: What?
1: She didn't forget, Walt. Look.
2: Good Lord.
1: Better get on the phone and call the local peace officer. We have no jurisdiction here. Not even for murder. Walt and I stared down at Isabel Kroner's body on the floor. What had once been a pretty head was now crushed and wasn't a very pleasant sight. Walt called the local sheriff and we waited until he arrived.
6: Well, you say you two found the body?
1: That's right, Sheriff. My name's Diamond. This is Walt Levinson. We're here for the Peace Officers Symposium.
6: Oh, yeah. And who was she?
2: Name was Kroner, Isabel. She was a policewoman from Switzerland.
6: Well, the coroner will be finished in a few minutes. Darndest thing I ever heard of. A policewoman gets killed right smack in the middle of a gathering of the best cops in the country.
1: Now, we called you right away. We figured if the news leaked out, every cop in the place would try and catch the murderer.
7: They'd all run into each other, make a real mess.
6: Yeah, we'd better keep it quiet till we can make an investigation. You all seem to know some of the facts about it. Care to give me a hand?
2: Sure would, Sheriff. Mr. Diamond here is a private detective, though. There's no client, Rick. Do you want to work on it?
7: Well, that's a nasty poke, Walt. I'm as anxious as you are to catch this girl's killer.
6: Good. Now, any reason you know of why anyone would want to get rid of her?
7: I can't think of any. She said this was her first trip to this country.
6: Johnson, check with the hotel manager. See if he saw anyone come in who might have entered this room. Now, let's see. Looks like she was hit with a heavy instrument.
2: Yeah. We noticed what might be a clue over here, Sheriff. There, on the floor.
6: Oh, a little vial.
7: We figure it might have fallen from the killer's pocket during the struggle. It's marked silver nitrate. There might be some prints on the bottle.
6: Well, let's hope there are. We can use a few breaks in this case.
2: What do you think about Simmons?
7: Oh, he seems like a competent sheriff.
2: He wants us over at his office after we have dinner.
7: Yeah, he's sending the vial onto the lab in Raleigh. I hope they turn up something.
2: What beats me is, why was Isabel Corona killed? Who did she know here?
7: Walt, I...
2: What's the matter, Rick?
7: I was just thinking. Remember when we had our picture taken earlier today?
2: Sure, why?
7: That little photographer. Isabel seemed to recognize him. She shrugged it off when I asked her about it, but she had a strange look on her face.
2: Yeah, you might have something there. At least there's one person who might have known her. Let's look him up and ask him a few questions.
7: Oh, no. On second thought, I don't think we'd better. If he did kill her and we asked questions, he might leave town. Let's just keep an eye on him till the lab has a chance to go over that vial.
2: Right. Here's a drugstore. We can look up his address.
7: Luckily, we found that the fair city of Chapel Hill had only one photographer. The little man who had snapped our picture that morning. His name was William Avery, and we jotted down his address. 10 minutes later, we were waiting outside his studio.
2: Can you see him through that window, Rick?
7: Yeah, he's putting on his hat. Move back into that doorway. He's coming out. Come on.
2: Let him get farther ahead. That's good. Let's go.

0: Oh, Rick, he's stopping.
1: Yeah. Hey, there he goes into that restaurant. Come on, let's go across the street.
0: Still think we ought to question him?
1: No, wait. If he thinks no one suspects him, he may let his guard down. Let's just wait here. We can watch him through the window.
0: The waitress is taking his order.
1: Good. Well, I'm going to take a chance. If he's ordering dinner, he'll be in there for a little while. I'm going back to his studio and look around.
0: Hey, now, Rick, you can't just break in there. We have no jurisdiction down here.
1: And someone had no jurisdiction to kill Isabel Kroner. I'm sorry, Walt. There might be something in that studio to pin this on Avery.
0: Okay, you win. But I'll go back and look around. I was breaking in houses while you were still breaking in rattles.
1: Okay, Grandpa. Don't let anyone hear your bones creak. You find anything in the studio, Walt?
0: And how? Our friend Avery has a broken camera. It's been smashed.
1: Wow. Hey, hold it. Here he comes out of the restaurant. Looks like he's heading for his studio. You say his camera was smashed?
0: Yeah, I found it in the closet. Didn't the coroner say Isabel had been killed with a heavy instrument?
1: That's right. You know, Walt, this may fit. After Avery took the picture, you recognized Isabel. Then still with his camera, you went to see her. They fought and he bashed her with it.
0: I'll buy that.
1: I mean, maybe we're just grabbing at straws. We still need something concrete to tie Avery in with that murder. Hey, wait a minute.
0: Huh?
1: Look up ahead there. He's got an apple. Look at the way he's eating it.
0: Well, what about it?
1: Well, he's only biting it on the right side of his mouth.
0: So what?
1: I have a hunch, that's all.
0: Well, if it's about that apple, forget it. He just threw it away.
1: Yeah?
0: Well, what's all this about, anyway?
1: Let him go on, Walt. We'll know where to find him. And besides, I want this apple.
0: Holy cow, what are you doing in the gutter? If you're that hungry, I'll buy you a whole apple.
1: No, thanks. Come here, Walt. Look at this apple.
0: Mm-hmm.
1: The teeth marks show it's only been chewed on one side of the mouth. Now, maybe that's just habit. I don't know. Or maybe Avery has bad teeth.
0: So, no matter what it is, how does it help us?
1: I think it may help a lot. Let's get back to the sheriff.
2: Well, it's about time you fellas got here. Thought you were coming over right after dinner.
1: I'm sorry, Sheriff, but we followed a hunch. You know a photographer here in town named Avery?
2: Bill Avery?
3: Why, sure. He's the best photographer in town. Came down about a year ago.
2: Why?
0: We think he killed Isabel Kroner.
3: Well, now, what makes you think a thing like that?
1: Well, so far it's nothing concrete, but Isabel seemed to recognize him today.
0: Yeah, so we followed him. And later I found a broken camera in his studio. We think it's the death weapon.
3: Well, now, a broken camera is hardly enough to convict a man.
1: Oh, we know that, Sheriff, but there's something else. You remember that vial of silver nitrate we found by Isabel's body?
3: Sure. What about it?
1: Well, some dentist prescribed silver nitrate for use on the gums in case of infected teeth. Now, look at this apple Avery was chewing. The teeth marks show it's been eaten only with the right half of the jaw.
3: So?
1: So that could indicate Avery has had bad teeth and may have been using silver nitrate on his gums.
3: Now, that's downright clever. Of course, it still don't prove nothing.
1: Well, it might, though. Send this apple on to the lab. If they find traces of silver nitrate on it, it will at least indicate Avery was in Isabel's room.
0: Yeah, and I've been thinking. It might just be a wild guess, but if the girl recognized Avery, he probably recognized her. He might be a big European criminal. He was afraid she'd turn him in, so he killed her.
1: Now, you may have something there, Walt. A transatlantic call to the Swiss Detective Bureau might clear up his real identity.
3: Now, boys, before you go running up my phone bill, let's just take it nice and easy, like this broken camera, silver nitrate apple, and motive. It's all mighty interesting. But I don't think we'd better waste time sending this apple to the lab. Doubt if they'd find anything on it.
1: Well, you'll at least check it, won't you?
3: No. Like I say, all these things are real interesting. But there's just one thing stands in the way of me trying to arrest Avery.
0: What are you getting at, Sheriff?
3: Well, while you boys were out playing cops and robbers, I caught the murderer.
1: What?
3: Yep, nothing fancy. Just thorough routine investigation. I sent a man to check the hotel manager. He hadn't seen anyone, but he said the maid was due to clean that room about the time of the murder. We questioned her. She got nervous and broke down. Confessed she killed Kroner.
0: But why?
3: Lieutenant, what's the reason for most of the killings in your state every year? What's the motive?
0: Well, robbery's mostly the motive.
3: That's right. And it's the same down here.
2: The maid told her she was going through Krona's purse when Krona came in and caught her. She got frightened, picked up a vacuum sweeper attachment, and hit her with it. You know how berserk a petty thief can get when they're afraid they'll be caught.
0: Yeah, but the silver nitrate and the apple.
2: Well, the apple's coincidence. The silver nitrate belonged to Krona. She, too, had bad teeth.
0: Well, I'll be...
1: Move over, Walt. That makes two of us.
2: Yes, sir? When I heard all you fellows were having a big convention down here, I said to my deputy, Peter said, we're going to see ourselves some fancy investigating if anything should happen while those fellows are here. Only I'm sure sorry you went to all that trouble for nothing.
1: Rick, don't speak to me. I'm still brooding.
0: Well, at least we got through the speeches.
1: Yeah.
0: Would have been a swell trip if it wasn't for that hunch of yours.
1: Oh, now that's it. Blame it all on me.
0: Apples and silver nitrate.
1: And what about you? Broken camera and that motive. Big European criminal.
0: All right, all right. Sort of funny, though. That poor little photographer.
1: Yeah. We were all set to send him to the chair. Walt.
0: Huh?
1: Maybe we shouldn't say anything about this when we get back.
0: I was thinking the same thing. If Otis ever hears about it, we'll be disgraced for life.
1: Yeah. Let's just forget it. Look at the more pleasant things in life.
0: Yeah. Like that little redhead up front?
1: Mm-hmm. I was just kind of... I have a feeling we've been through all this before.
0: You're right.
1: Well, shall we have a game of cards, Walt?

Richard Diamond, Private Detective, stars Dick Powell in the title role and was written by Blake Edwards with music composed and conducted by Frank Worth. This is Bill Foreman speaking. Richard Diamond, Private Detective, is transcribed in Hollywood by Jaime Del Valle.

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We hope you will return next week for another episode of RadioTrivia.com. 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

0: 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As cool now as it was then.
1: NBC News Radio, I'm Jim Forbes. Reporters for CNN, MS Now, and Politico had their credentials confiscated while being turned away from the White House on Saturday. The move comes a day after President Trump said he was barring the outlets because of their alleged, quote, fake news reporting. MS Now was the first to confirm badges carried by its journalists didn't work this morning when they tried to enter the White House grounds. Multiple news organizations and free speech groups denounced the ban and cited the constitutional right to freedom of the press. Forecasters say heavy rain is likely across much of the U.S. as summer winds down. A flood threat is in effect through the weekend from the plains to the East Coast. Thunderstorms are expected from Minneapolis to Grand Rapids, where millions will be subject to flash flooding and travel delays. The flood threat will then shift eastward through Tuesday, across the Midwest, and to the Northeast. Those trying to find the best cup of coffee may have to travel. Rob Martier tells you where you need to go.
2: And not to Seattle. A new study by Wallet Hub has named Orlando, Florida, as the best coffee city in the United States. The study said households in Orlando spend an average of $154 a year on coffee. The city also has the highest number of free Wi-Fi coffee and tea shops per capita. Following Orlando was Portland, Oregon, because of its high number of affordable coffee shops rated at least 4.5 stars out of 5. I'm Rob Martier.
1: And Cuba is being hit with its 6th major power blackout of the year. Cuban officials say Friday's collapse was triggered by a collapse in high-voltage transmission lines, leaving millions in the dark. This followed Friday's announcement that new U.S. sanctions were imposed against 11 Cuban entities and military officials by executive order of President Trump. I'm Jim Forbes.
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7: For this Sunday, we close off our weekend with mostly sunny skies, giving us daytime temperatures in the low 70s and overnight lows in the mid 50s. For tomorrow, looks like we'll have mostly cloudy skies throughout the entire day, with highs remaining in the low 70s, and then continuing throughout the week, we'll be cooling down to the mid-60s by Wednesday. I'm Nate, and that is your latest KIXI forecast.
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1: NBC News Radio, I'm Jim Forbes. The president has returned early from Camp David after a security alert was issued in the Middle East. Trump was scheduled to spend the weekend at the presidential retreat north of Washington, but cut his trip short and returned to the White House Saturday night. No reason was given for his early return, though it comes after the State Department issued an alert advising Americans in the region to, quote, exercise heightened vigilance and prepare for potential travel disruptions as tensions rise between Saudi Arabia and the Houthi rebels. The Trump administration is being accused of violating the First Amendment after barring journalists from the White House and confiscating their press passes. On Saturday, Trump made good on his threat to ban reporters from CNN, MS Now, and Politico, claiming they were lying about him. The White House Correspondents Association is now calling for reporters' access to be restored. A New York City councilman is working on a bill to create a special NYPD unit to stop street takeovers. Lisa Salvati has details on one of the latest incidents.
2: About 30 riders hit an intersection in Maspeth, Queens. ABC 7 reports they rode dirt bikes and motorcycles, popping wheelies, doing spins and more at the intersection of 69th Street and Elliott Avenue. Police moved in quickly to break it up. There are no reports of any injuries. City Councilman Phil Wong believes these street takeovers are a serious issue across the city. He's putting together a bill to create a special NYPD unit just to fight the takeovers. In New York, I'm Lisa Salvati.
1: And NASA says it has given SpaceX a $946 million contract to fly three more astronauts to the International Space Station. The Friday announcement extends the company's crewed flights to the station through 2030. I'm Jim Forbes.
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15: For this Sunday, we close off our weekend with mostly sunny skies, giving us daytime temperatures in the low 70s and overnight lows in the mid-50s. For tomorrow, looks like we'll have mostly cloudy skies throughout the entire day, with highs remaining in the low 70s, and then continuing throughout the week, we'll be cooling down to the mid-60s by Wednesday. I'm Nate, and that is your latest KIXI forecast.
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I'm the kind of music obsessive that loves to know the backstories behind the classic hits that we play here on Kixie, and I'll be bringing some of that knowledge to the show, but leaving plenty of time to pack in the hits. So tune in Monday through Friday from 8 p.m. to 11 p.m.

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1: NBC News Radio, I'm Jim Forbes. The Houthi rebels in Yemen are claiming they attacked Saudi Arabia's capital and oil facilities with drones and missiles. The New York Times says emergency alerts went off in Riyadh on Saturday, with residents reporting loud explosions. There have been no reports of casualties. A spokesman for the Saudi coalition fighting the rebels says their air defenses intercepted a Houthi missile headed for Riyadh and fended off assaults in several other cities in Saudi Arabia. On Saturday night, the U.S. State Department urged Americans in the region to, quote, exercise heightened vigilance as tensions rise between the Saudis and the Houthis. The president has returned early from Camp David after a security alert was issued in the Middle East. Trump was scheduled to spend the weekend at the presidential retreat north of Washington, but cut his trip short and returned to the White House on Saturday night. And the White House is denying access to the three major news outlets banned by President Trump. Lisa Carton explains why.
2: Speaking to reporters Friday, the president was asked about his decision.
3: A very simple ban. I don't want him in my office. I don't want him here. I would say the ban would go as far as you can. And if they could straighten themselves out, you know, if they could straighten themselves out, I'd love it.
2: MS Now was the first to confirm badges carried by its journalists didn't work Saturday morning when they tried to enter the White House grounds. Several hours later, CNN and Politico said their reporters were also not allowed to enter Saturday morning. Trump announced his decision to bar all three effective immediately on Friday and accused them of reporting fiction and lies about him. Multiple news organizations and free speech groups quickly denounced the ban, citing the constitutional right to freedom of the press. I'm Lisa Carton.
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11: For this Sunday, we close off our weekend with mostly sunny skies, giving us daytime temperatures in the low 70s and overnight lows in the mid-50s. For tomorrow, looks like we'll have mostly cloudy skies throughout the entire day, with highs remaining in the low 70s, and then continuing throughout the week, we'll be cooling down to the mid-60s by Wednesday. I'm Nate, and that is your latest KIXI forecast.
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0: 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As cool now as it was then.
1: NBC News Radio, I'm Jennifer Kuiper. President Trump says he plans to establish a federal AI force and will appoint a dedicated AI czar. Trump has dismissed criticisms of AI and data centers as a political hoax set up by his opponents to stop U.S. innovation. Trump compares the AI force to the Space Force and says he will name an AI czar in the coming days. The CEO of OpenAI will brief the United Nations Security Council on Wednesday on developments in artificial intelligence. An OpenAI spokesperson says Sam Altman will address the council during the annual gathering of world leaders in New York for the UN General Assembly. U.S. Central Command says the military has escorted 1 billion barrels of oil and over 2,000 commercial vessels out of the Persian Gulf in recent months.
2: We've reached this significant milestone while assisting over 2,000 commercial ship transits through the strait by providing coordinated protection.
1: CENTCOM Commander Admiral Bradley Cooper praised the efforts of the American forces in a video, adding that the U.S. has blocked all Iranian oil exports during that time. Iran's armed forces quickly rejected the claim, calling the remarks false and ridiculous. California public health officials are warning about possible measles exposure across multiple counties after an infected passenger traveled across the country on trains and buses. Lisa Carton reports.
3: The California Department of Public Health said the unvaccinated passenger traveled through the state using Amtrak trains and thruway buses. Exposure likely happened in Alameda, Butte, Kern, Los Angeles, Sacramento, and San Joaquin counties. The passenger arrived in California from an Amtrak train to Los Angeles on September 10th. After arriving in L.A., they took a route to Bakersfield and then went to Stockton, Oroville, Sacramento, and Emeryville before leaving the state for Denver on September 14th.
1: San Diego State University has 3 cases of confirmed mumps and the possibility of 2 more. A university medical director says the students are no longer contagious. I'm Jennifer Kuiper, NBC News Radio.
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8: For this Sunday, we close off our weekend with mostly sunny skies, giving us daytime temperatures in the low 70s and overnight lows in the mid-50s. For tomorrow, looks like we'll have mostly cloudy skies throughout the entire day, with highs remaining in the low 70s, and then continuing throughout the week, we'll be cooling down to the mid-60s by Wednesday. I'm Nate, and that is your latest Kixie forecast.
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1: NBC News Radio, I'm Jennifer Kuiper. President Trump has returned early from Camp David after a security alert was issued in the Middle East. Trump was scheduled to spend the weekend at the presidential retreat north of Washington, but cut his trip short and returned to the White House last night. It comes after the State Department issued an alert advising Americans in the region to exercise heightened vigilance and prepare for potential travel disruptions as tensions rise between Saudi Arabia and the Houthi rebels. The Houthi rebels in Yemen are claiming they attacked Saudi Arabia's capital and oil facilities with drones and missiles. The New York Times says emergency alerts went off in Riyadh on Saturday, with residents reporting loud explosions. There have been no reports of casualties. A stormy finish to the weekend for the nation's midsection. More from Jim Forbes.
2: Heavy rain and thunderstorms are expected from the plains through the Midwest and Ohio Valley, with flash flooding a concern, especially in areas already soaked by recent storms.
1: U.S. Treasury Secretary Scott Bessent will be meeting with a top Chinese official today ahead of the upcoming summit between President Trump and Xi Jinping. Bessent will be meeting with Chinese Vice Premier He at the J.P. Morgan Chase headquarters in Manhattan for talks which will include discussions on AI, tariff reductions, and critical minerals. The White House is denying access to three major news outlets banned by President Trump. Lisa Carton reports.
3: Speaking to reporters Friday, the president was asked about his decision.
4: A very simple ban. I don't want him in my office. I don't want him here. I would say the ban would go as far as you can. And if they could straighten themselves out, you know, if they could straighten themselves out, I'd love it.
3: MS Now was the first to confirm badges carried by its journalists didn't work Saturday morning when they tried to enter the White House grounds. Several hours later, CNN and Politico said their reporters were also not allowed to enter.
1: Trump accused them of reporting fiction and lies about him. I'm Jennifer Kuiper, NBC News Radio.
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8: For this Sunday, we close off our weekend with mostly sunny skies, giving us daytime temperatures in the low 70s and overnight lows in the mid-50s. For tomorrow, looks like we'll have mostly cloudy skies throughout the entire day, with highs remaining in the low 70s, and then continuing throughout the week, we'll be cooling down to the mid-60s by Wednesday. I'm Nate, and that is your latest KIXI forecast.
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have a hassle with the human race. Sang hip hop and don't stop, just blast off. Sure shot, cause the man from Mars stop eating cars and eating bars. And

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1: NBC News Radio, I'm Jennifer Kuiper. U.S. Treasury Secretary Scott Bessent will be meeting with a top Chinese official today ahead of the upcoming summit between President Trump and Xi Jinping. Bessent will be meeting with Chinese Vice Premier He in Manhattan. Discussions will include AI, tariff reductions, and critical minerals. Cuba is being hit with its sixth major power blackout of the year. Cuban officials say Friday's collapse was triggered by a failure in high-voltage transmission lines, leaving millions in the dark. The nationwide outage follows Friday's announcement that new U.S. sanctions have been imposed against 11 Cuban entities and military officials by executive order of President Trump. NASA says it has given SpaceX a $946 million contract to fly three more astronauts to the International Space Station. Details from Lisa Carton.
2: The Friday announcement extends the company's crewed flights to the station through 2030. The deal brings SpaceX's total number of NASA astronauts' flights under contract to 17 and raises the contract's total value to nearly $6 billion. The contract covers prepping astronauts on the ground, launching them, operating the mission, bringing crews home, and recovering the capsule.
1: The NYPD says a man is in custody after a fatal stabbing in Brooklyn. Lisa Salvati says it happened inside a residential building on Linden Boulevard in East Flatbush.
3: Officers got a call about a man who had been stabbed, and when they got there, they found the 36-year-old victim with multiple stab wounds on his body. The victim was taken to the hospital, but he didn't make it. Police have not released a motive yet.
1: Muse rocked out during night two of the iHeartRadio Music Festival at T-Mobile Arena in Las Vegas last night. Some of the biggest names in music lit up the stage, including Snoop Dogg, The Smashing Pumpkins, and Major Lazer. Last night featured performances from BTS and Cardi B. I'm Jennifer Kuiper, NBC News Radio.
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5: 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We're shutting this place down.
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14: For this Sunday, we close off our weekend with mostly sunny skies, giving us daytime temperatures in the low 70s and overnight lows in the mid-50s. For tomorrow, looks like we'll have mostly cloudy skies throughout the entire day, with highs remaining in the low 70s. And then continuing throughout the week, we'll be cooling down to the mid-60s by Wednesday. I'm Nate, and that is your latest KIXI forecast.
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0: 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As cool now as it was then. This is Sunday Morning Magazine, a weekly conversation highlighting topics and issues of value and importance to all the Northwest through the best medium of all, great stories and storytellers. Here's your host, Kate Daniels.
1: Good morning. I appreciate your joining us this morning on this last summer weekend. A hurrah as we look forward to some important fall events. One of these is in conjunction with our first guest, Benjamin Curtis, who is the author of Love Thy Neighbor, the story of Operation Nightwatch on the streets of Seattle. Ben Curtis, good morning. Many thanks for taking time to be with us this morning.
2: Yes, thanks, Kate. I appreciate you having me here. It's an honor and a privilege.
1: Well, I feel the honor, the privilege is mine because I am so grateful for how you have put yourself out there on the streets, that you've been part of Operation Nightwatch over time. I think you spent a decade working with Operation Nightwatch. Am I correct on that number?
2: I spent a decade doing outreach on the streets, but I also worked in other capacities at the organization for nearly 17 years in total.
1: So a really a goodly number of years to really have what I would say would be quite a deep and good experience of what it means to have spent time on the streets with those who live on the streets, so much so that to take those experiences and to be able to encapsulate them in this book you've written, Love Thy Neighbor, the story of Operation Nightwatch on the streets of Seattle. So 17 years of that life, and perhaps a little more, has gone into this. Was it a challenge to kind of hone it down to make it just the book that it is?
2: Yeah, it really wasn't. There was a lot of material to work with. You know, Operation Nightwatch is coming up on, you know, 60 years of being a nonprofit. And there's just a rich history and tradition there of people going out on the streets to visit with those who are experiencing homelessness or who are just kind of down and out, you know, in our community. And there was one document that I primarily used that was probably 75 to 80 pages worth of oral interviews of some of the founders and the first people that were going out on the streets in the, you know, 60s, late 60s and 1970s and 80s and so forth. And then, of course, yeah, like you mentioned, just my own scope of experience of being out there and just other people that I encountered that did outreach and stories that I heard and, you know, work that was done. So there was a lot to draw from for sure.
1: And for you personally, what first drew you to Operation Nightwatch? How did that begin?
2: Well, it's kind of funny. It was kind of random. Now, I don't necessarily a person who believes ultimately in random chance, but if you do, it's kind of a funny story. I actually started working part-time on the weekends at Operation Nightwatch back in 2006 from a Craigslist ad. I was always interested in social work, and I had applied to get my master's in social work, and I didn't get in the first go around, and so I was just kind of trying to look for opportunities to sort of beef up my resume, you know, in the arena of social work and in the field of doing work that, you know, helps other people. And so I just happened to respond to this ad in Craigslist, started part-time on the weekends, and it just kind of blossomed from there into this, you know, 17-year journey that we had previously mentioned.
1: And that's incredible. Yes, I understand that. Random chances, or is there a plan that we're just not aware of
2: right,
1: that is guiding us? I can certainly relate to that. And that is wonderful, because then you realize how you just follow maybe that, there's that intuition. Oh, here's this thing. And then these different opportunities are placed in your path and you take advantage of them. And here you are this many years later, having written a book, because that also was an early passion of yours.
2: Yeah, that's true. the very first time that I remember really writing and having sort of an inkling towards writing or a desire to write was back in the fifth grade. An essay contest. Those don't really exist at the fifth grade level. But it was like a paragraph, and it was a theme for one of the holidays. I can't remember, but something around freedom or something. And what does freedom mean to you? And I just kind of didn't really think much of it. Just another assignment to do in elementary school. And I turned it in and ended up being selected as one of the top three entries for the fifth grade level for the whole school. And it kind of just struck me like, that's kind of cool to be recognized for that. And I kind of like writing, and I kind of, that makes sense to me, and putting my thoughts down on paper. And so it just kind of grew from there more as like a hobby, through junior high and high school. But then in college, I actually, I chose that as my major. English creative writing was my major in college at Whitworth University, which I graduated from in 1999. So yeah, I just kind of started early on, maybe about 10 or 11 years old, and grew from there again as well.
1: And here you are, this book, Love Thy Neighbor, which is such an important book for us here in the Puget Sound, really for anywhere across the country, possibly around the world, but certainly in the country, because of this really, I'm going to call it tragic situation we have, where there are just too many, even a dozen people would be too many that are living unhoused. And you take us through the course of the history of Operation Night Watch from the mid later 60s, and we see that while things have shifted, the situation has, for those who are unhoused, for those who are homeless, has really only grown and increased. And it is a tragedy that this is the case.
2: Yeah, it really has. And, obviously there's a lot of factors that go into what are the causes of homelessness. I've been asked that many times over the years, what's the solution to homelessness, Ben, or something like that. And, it's very hard to try to encapsulate in one fell swoop a single solution. But I always tell people that, homelessness is a complex problem with a complex solution, because there's just a lot that goes into it. But I think one of the main things that sort of contributes and drives it is just the disconnection and isolation. The more that we are disconnected as a community, it sort of exacerbates the problems that are maybe caused by other things that are going on in our society. And so that's kind of one of the things that I wanted to try to accomplish with this book, obviously, and telling the story and the history of the Night Watch ministers who were first going out to try to connect with those who were down and out. And that was to try to encourage people to connect with those they may see on the street. My hope is that after you read this book, there may be a person that you pass by every day on the way to work that you're like, I'm going to go say hi to this person tomorrow because I'm inspired, because I feel like, we're all made in the image of our creator, and we all come from that certain baseline. And if we can just start there and just have conversations and say hello to one another, I think it can just go a long ways.
1: And to realize, and I know it came up in the book too, is to realize that there, but for the grace of God, go I. I mean, there, we just need to realize that there are circumstances that we read about, the stories of the things that happen in people's lives that are the cause or the reason that they end up in this situation, not the least of which, we've dismantled systems in our country where we would care for people, for example, those who have mental illness. And having that kind of a safety net, that way of taking care of people, doesn't exist. And tragically, there they are, living on the street and being preyed upon in many instances by so many different forces.
2: Yeah, there were just, as you mentioned, there's just so many people that have so many tragic stories. There were so many times where I was having a conversation with someone who was on the streets and just be listening to what they had to endure growing up and the things that they had gone through, just horrific things. And I just would think to myself, if I had gone through these things as well, I probably would be in your very same position. I mean, it's just the trauma and just the PTSD from things happening, the abandonment issues and rejection and on just a lot of the, human conditions, the negative side of human conditions that folks have endured and continue to go through. And again, like I mentioned, the isolation, disconnection just exacerbates all those things emotionally and spiritually and even physically, you know, because our body wears the scars a lot of times of our emotional pain. All of those things just kind of coalesce to just make it, you know, these situations where folks find themselves, you know, sleeping on park benches and under bridges and off kind of in the corners of our society.
1: And medicating themselves with, be it drugs, be it alcohol, another kind of drug. It's sometimes easy to just stand back and say, they're just doing that because they're lazy or they find that's the easy way out. But as you were saying, when you peel back those layers, you find out about the trauma, those early situations for so many people going through countless foster homes in just the first 18 years of their lives causes us to need to have compassion and understanding, giving grace to that, right?
2: Oh, for sure. Again, one of the things I was trying to accomplish with this project was trying to sort of break down the myths and stereotypes that people have. Like you said, it's kind of easy to take a step back and make a blanket statement about every person we might see on living on the streets in our community. But for instance, I just remember, you know, this is one of the things that I'll never forget from an interaction I had on the street. A gentleman had just gotten out of prison. He'd been in there for an extended prison sentence because he just had, like you said, one of those lives that was just filled with turmoil. And just kind of talking about him growing up and this and that and the other. And, you know, he had told me how when he was only, I think, 5 or 6 years old, one of his older brothers had actually taken a needle full of heroin and injected it into his arm. So, I mean, I would not want to blame that person at 6 years old who was forced to, you know, coerced to take this drug to then blame their addiction on them when they kind of had their, you know, had it forced on them. So just that's just one of the many things that comes to mind where it's like, we have to kind of take everything, you know, individual on a case by case basis for all these folks that are out there and not stereotype them and not categorize them and make blanket statements and things like that. That's why, again, this book is trying to just show people that it's just so important to just get to know people, get to know their stories. And I believe that through, you know, one of the taglines that's at the beginning of the book is that it's impossible to hate someone whose story that you know. So once we be able to know people, then we can have an opportunity to love them. And I believe that then love, like the saying, how's the saying go? Love conquers all. Love can begin to provide healing for the wounds for these people and the greater wound of homelessness in our society.
1: Yes. And we are fortunate that there are these, can we call you angels, going out on the streets at night to make that connection, not force it on people. I mean, that's the beauty of how, well, we learn that through Love Thy Neighbor. You're sharing the stories, the history of how this began to just be a presence on the streets and how it began to then be that magnet, someone who could be trusted to listen. Isn't that a big part of it, to listen to the stories?
2: Yes, listening is a big thing. And I try to talk about that several times throughout the book. It is, Kate, I believe, an art form that is quickly waning from our society as we get more and more attached to our electronic devices and the calendars on our phone and the apps and the scrolling and the endless scrolling and, you know, all of these things. We almost get programmed to have certain behaviors that influence our listening ability and capabilities that I believe are detrimental in a lot of ways, because are we actually listening? You know, we're hearing people, you know, but are we actually listening? I think there's a big difference between hearing someone and actually listening to them, you know.
1: Absolutely. And just thinking of that, you know, having that device in your hand, we see people walking down the street holding that. They're not even paying attention that there might be someone sitting in that doorway or laying on the street on a piece of cardboard covered by some kind of blanket or device. They're oblivious or choosing to be oblivious to that. So, yes, we in our society today, people make it easy for themselves to just ignore. But maybe that's an exercise, is to take a moment, put the phone away and walk along and try to make that eye contact, not necessarily have a conversation. I think it begins with just at least noticing that person there and acknowledging they are another human being.
2: Oh, for sure. You know, and I think a lot of the things that we hear or read as we're scrolling, or just the information that's input to us from our devices and these different things, they reinforce and influence against some of these stereotypes that I'm talking about, and almost produce a heightened level of fear and anxiety around people who are experiencing homelessness, which again, just further drives a wedge in that disconnection and creates further opportunities of those people being isolated in our society. So I love your idea. You know, what if we did that once a week or once a month, where, you know, hey, I'm just going to take a walk through my neighborhood or a walk through my city and not have my phone on, even to listen to music or anything like that, you know, but just to take in the world around me and the community around me and the people that I live with. I mean, because like the title of the book says, I mean, people who are on the streets are our neighbors. I mean, they live in our community. Now, they may not look like us and act like us in certain ways, and they're not living in a home that's in a row of homes like a lot of us are in a community or a neighborhood. They are our neighbors in our community.
1: And I really appreciate using the term neighbors, because that really adds the humanity, realizing these are human beings. And again, for the grace of God go I, because we can learn through the stories that you share in Love Thy Neighbor, how there are circumstances. We mentioned the early traumas and those going through foster care, but sometimes it's just circumstances of having an accident, like the fellow that was doing a job and fell off the roof and had all these injuries, but wasn't covered by any kind of medical care, and then has to compensate for that. So we realize that, you know, it could happen to us. So it behooves us, I think, to in one way learn by reading this book, Love Thy Neighbor, and see this history and learn about the people and what has led to what exists in our society.
2: Oh, yes, 100% agree with what you're saying, because I'm just making an attempt to try to have a survey, you know, of just different stories and histories and things that I heard from my experiences on the street and other ministers and lay people who went on the streets to minister encounter. But, you know, there's countless stories out there and countless histories of traumas and different things, tragedies, misfortunes, and accidents that people have encountered that led them to where they are. And so if collectively we as a society and a community can just begin to learn about those things and then you know, just be a support to somebody in even just the smallest ways, I think it, you know, it will just go a long way. You know, I like to use analogies like planting seeds or, you know, things like that, to where it just seems so small and insignificant. And I believe that I talk about that a little bit in the book as well. Even the smallest random act of kindness or a conversation or something can just be the smallest little seed that's planted, but we just don't know how someone may water that seed with their continued work with that person, or how it may grow into something later on. We just don't know. And so I feel that that's why it's so vital and important to just practice that sort of almost, it is almost like a mental shift, a lifestyle change to make yourself more aware. And it is difficult and it can be scary. And you know, the founder of Operation Nightwatch, Pastor Bud Palmberg, I mean, he was somebody who didn't really have a context for going out on the streets, but you kind of learn the story about how the genesis of Nightwatch and how he was sort of going after a lost sheep in his flock from his congregation. And he just was, I think it was probably scary for him. He was kind of stepping into uncharted territory, but you know, he overcame that fear. And I think he discovered a lot about himself and a lot about those people and in our world and our society through his interactions and going out there and talking to these folks.
1: Yes. And it's also a beautiful story to see how what you had said earlier about, you know, how you ended up at Operation Nightwatch, how with him and that lost sheep, how that all kind of evolves through the course of the story. So how about that for whetting the appetite? A good story to read and to learn more about Operation Nightwatch that's found in Love Thy Neighbor. And so the book is available, let's mention that, through your website, right, Ben?
2: Yes, if you go to www.benjaminjamescurtis.com, the book is available for purchase there. And yeah, we'll get it out to you as soon as we can. And there's options to have a signed author copy if you so desired.
1: And so the idea of having the book, it's great to use this as a tool. And yes, we can educate ourselves, but if we were to do it with a group, because you very astutely have put together questions at the end of the book, which are really a wonderful guide for, be it, well, church groups is one of those, but we have a lot of just book study groups that go on around the city. Book groups are a big, big thing. So, I mean, it's endless how you might want to just do it in your neighborhood with a group of friends, or maybe the family wants to do it, right?
2: Yeah, I think going through a journey or just a process like this, where maybe this is going to be the first time you're sort of dipping your toe in the water about learning about homelessness or these sorts of types of issues, I think it's really great to do that in community and with a group of people to just help you kind of bounce ideas off and your experiences and talk about the different things you're learning about. It's so much more impactful, I think, to do it with a group of people. So, yeah, I intentionally put a section at the end of the book of study questions. The book is divided into sections. So for, I believe there's six different sections where there's questions available. So at the end of each section, with a book group, book club, a group that you're reading with, or just, yeah, maybe getting a group of neighbors from your community or group of friends together to do this over like a 6-week period. I think it could be really profound and impactful for anybody that wants to kind of walk through this together with a group of people.
1: Because I think it really is that desire for a solution, that what can I do? It isn't necessarily going to, you know, totally eradicate, which would be great, eradicate homelessness. But even the smallest gesture we make to make a connection, to really recognize this human being as our neighbor, that kind of change in our heart, in our whole being, is going to make a shift, a difference in our world.
2: Oh, for sure. I mean, I feel like it's, in a lot of ways, it could be like the butterfly effect, right? That people talk about. Most of us have heard that metaphor, just a butterfly flapping his wings, and it causes a chain reaction down the road to like a tornado or a buffalo stampede or something, you know, all these different things or whatever. But I've actually heard stories like that from other, you know, social workers and people who've done work on the street. And one in particular that comes to mind was somebody had passed this gentleman every day on the street and just kind of ignored him. And one day they were like, I'm going to have a conversation with this person, kind of just began to develop a relationship and a rapport, and found out that this person had, you know, benefits that would provide them healthcare, housing, and all these things, but they had all lapsed because he had simply lost his ID or had it stolen. And if he was just able to get his ID, he could have all these things reinstated. And so this person just was like, well, I think that's kind of an easy thing that I can do, or connect you to a resource that can help you do that. And so this person helped this gentleman get a new copy of his ID, allowed him to get all those benefits reinstated back to him, and he was able to get off the street. And so it's just that one initial conversation, like, again, the butterfly effect, that initial conversation then allowed further down the line for that person to then be removed from the, you know, situation of homelessness and get back into a place to live, you know. So I just, you know, those are the success stories that are they're possible, you know. They're not always probable or happen, but they can happen. And I believe, and I talk about this a bit in the book too, that having hope that for the best outcomes and for the small, you know, interactions and things and at random acts of kindness, whatever, you know, you want to call it, things you want to do, can have a big impact. And I think that's important to realize.
1: Yes. Put away that device so that we can hear our own inner conversation going on, and the prompts that would lead us to something like that is, I'm going to take this opportunity and smile at this person. Mm. And over time, oh, now I can maybe have a little conversation and could evolve into something along the lines of what you just shared. That would be so perfect if many of us, most of us, could take advantage of doing that. And yeah, one way to do that I'm thinking of is with Operation Night Watch, which is, you know, the really kind of the crux of the story here with Love Thy Neighbor. There is a big fundraising event coming up in October. Can you tell us a little about that, Ben?
2: Yeah, so Operation Night Watch continues to do the work that they've done for the last six decades. You know, they're providing food and emergency shelter referrals every night of the year. They're open for folks who are experiencing homelessness. We've got at Night Watch, they have low-income housing for seniors. We partner with churches to Night Watch partners, which I keep saying we because I'm just so I worked there for so long. But Night Watch partners with churches to provide shelter opportunities, and they continue to grow and expand. Now we've got small healthcare opportunities to provide healthcare for homeless. We've got case managers now that work with folks to try to get them off the street. So Night Watch continues to do the work, and obviously that, you know, resources and funding are needed for that. And so the annual fundraising campaign for Night Watch is coming up next month in October on the 15th. It's going to be an evening event, but if you go to www.seattlenightwatch.org, you can find more information there to register, learn more about the event, and learn more about just Night Watch and the great work they're continuing to do to this day.
1: Yes. So that is a great time to learn more about Night Watch, hear some stories that evening that will be at Seattle Center's Fisher Pavilion. And just a note, if you can't make it, at the website, you can always donate. And, you know, as you were just saying, Ben, there's just so much that is happening, and this is a nonprofit. So any kind of donation, financial and or wanting to volunteer is definitely welcomed and appreciated.
2: Yeah, every little bit helps. There's opportunities to give in more than ways just financially. There's always items that are needed, socks. Fresh, clean, white socks are a huge way to connect with people on the streets, and something that people need a lot on when they're living outside. And like you said, there's ways to volunteer your time if that's something that would interest you, and cooking or even going out on the street with street ministry workers. And I will most likely be at the fundraiser as well and have a little table with my book. So if you do end up purchasing the book, you can swing by, say hello. I can sign it for you if you'd like. So yeah, it should be a great night. Like you mentioned, full of stories, impactful stories and experiences to go to a great cause.
1: Yes. So a great evening coming up, a great opportunity to learn more. And of course, right now, with your website, let's mention it one more time, Ben, for people to be able to access it and find out more about you and the book.
2: Yeah, it's www.benjaminjamescurtis.com. You can go there. You can order the book. You can learn a little bit more about what the book is about and just a little bit more of my story. And yeah, come check it out. Order a book, you know, have your friends order one for a group of friends so you can read it together.
1: The holidays are coming up.
2: Yeah, I was just going to say, you can make a great Christmas gift, right?
1: Absolutely. Absolutely. That will be one of those gifts that would be just keep on giving and be life altering.
2: I would hope so.
1: Yes. Well, this has been so wonderful to be able to connect with you, Ben. I so appreciate your dedication, your following your heart, your intuition to be where you are along the way over the 17 years that you spent at Operation Night Watch, for writing Love Thy Neighbor, and certainly not the least of taking time with us this morning to give us these insights and encourage us along the path.
2: Yeah, I'm just so grateful to have the opportunity, and I'm grateful to have the opportunity today with you, Kate, to talk about the book and the great work of Night Watch, past, present, and future.
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0: This is Inspirational Women, a weekly series shining the spotlight on female trailblazers making a true difference in our community. Once again, here is Kate Daniels.
1: And then continuing with a fall event, we have Jennifer Gillick with us this morning, extending a dual invitation to an important fundraising walk and then also to discover all the support that exists for persons that are dealing with Parkinson's disease and also for their family and friends. Jennifer is the program director of the American Parkinson Disease Association Northwest Chapter. Jennifer Gillick, good morning, and thank you so greatly for being with us once again.
4: Good morning, Kate. Thanks for having me.
1: It's a pleasure to have you here and to really promote the events and the support that's needed around Parkinson's disease. So you are the program director here for the Northwest region, which is pretty large, isn't it?
4: It is. It's five. I am the program director, and the area that we cover is the five states of the Northwest. So we cover Washington, Oregon, Idaho, Montana, and Alaska. So it's a big geographic area.
1: I'll say, I don't expect that you need to travel there very often. How or do you do these kind of virtual calls more so these days?
4: So, you know, I've been with APDA, American Parkinson's, for 10 years. And pretty much much of what we did pre-pandemic was in-person programming, phone calls, emails, things like that. And then when the pandemic hit, we learned how to do virtual programming. And so we, because of the virtual programming opportunities, we are much better able to cover a wider geographic swath in a better way. People can join virtual programs, but we also know that connecting in person with people is really, really important. So I have an event I'm traveling to in Boise, Idaho, which is on Monday. We went to Alaska in May and did two programs, one in Juneau and one in Anchorage. So we do get around. We did a whole road show, my staff member, not myself, but I had two staff members do kind of a road show in Northeast Idaho and Montana, where they went to smaller communities and provided educational events for people living with Parkinson's in those communities. And we did that in the spring. We're going to do it again in the fall, because those folks kind of feel neglected. And they were just shocked that we invested the time and money and energy to come bring them educational information and opportunities for them to connect in person with each other as well. So they were very appreciative. And coming out of that, you know, us showing up in person and giving an opportunity for people to come together is a catalyst for them to start really strengthening and building their communities. So Livingston, Montana is a great example of that. We'd never been to Livingston, and it's a smaller community about an hour outside of Bozeman. And we went, we did this educational program. There were about 35 people there. And now they're starting a support group. We are figuring out how to do an exercise gathering so that they can continue to be together, because we know togetherness and learning from each other is really important in this Parkinson's journey. So as program director, that's what I get to do. I get to try to be a catalyst for serving the community of people impacted by Parkinson's.
1: So, Jennifer, I'm seeing you as this orchestra director then.
4: No one's ever called me that, but it kind of is true. I do have this directorial, here's my little wands, and I'm like, let's go over here and let's bring people together. And yeah, no one can see my hands, but I'm moving them like a conductor.
1: Yeah, like you're exactly. And the thing with that is, by investing that way and teaching people or bringing them together, you're extending empowerment.
4: Absolutely. So that,
1: right? It's difficult these days to have enough people, enough directors for each area. So here you are, the conductor, and dubbing these people in different regions to really find the way to lead within themselves. And then you pop back in with some of your team.
4: Yeah.
1: So it sounds like a really good relationship.
4: It is. The challenge is finding those kind of community champions. Like, we are always there in the background to provide resources and education and advice and training, but we can't physically be present in every community that we serve. And so if we are able to identify community champions, whether they're in rural Montana or whether they're in Tacoma or Bainbridge Island or Hoquiam or, you know, wherever they are, you know, we can work with them and empower them to continue to foster this community within their own community. And frankly, they know their community much better than we do. And, you know, so learning from them as well and assessing what the needs are in those communities are really critical. And so just connecting with people is great. And Parkinson's disease is a really complex disorder that affects everybody, so each individual a little bit differently. And so, and it's unpredictable. An individual may not know their trajectory of how they're going to live with Parkinson's for maybe 10, 20, 30 years. In some cases, they're living with this chronic condition that changes over time. And so it can feel disempowering. There's a word for that, but it can feel like you're in this kind of hopeless situation. And really, there's so many things that we can do, and the power of community and the power of movement and learning about your condition can feel very, very empowering. So if we can provide that opportunity so people can feel empowered and in a little bit of in control of this kind of seemingly uncontrollable situation, then I can sleep peacefully at night, which I don't always do, but we are trying.
1: Yeah, exactly. And in terms of that, and we can, I think, see so much of the unpredictability in the sense of a high-profile person like Michael J. Fox.
4: Right.
1: So I would imagine, or I would hope, that somehow with his being so much more open and just sharing what his story is and what's going on with him, and being in public as he is, allows others dealing with the disease perhaps a degree of more understanding and feeling empowered from that themselves.
4: That's a 100% correct statement. You know, Parkinson's disease has been around for a long time, and he has really elevated the public profile of it. And that is something for people to see how he's living. It can also be challenging when you see him and he's having a not so good day, and he's very, he has a symptom of Parkinson's called dyskinesia, which is that wiggly movement when you see him. And so that can be challenging for someone who's newer diagnosed to think, is that going to be me? And it certainly could be, but it certainly could not be. You know, it just depends. But he has really elevated that public profile, which is really, really important. And more people living with Parkinson's need to be more vocal and tell their story. The reality is that Parkinson's has been around a long time. There's been a lot of really good research into better treatments and ultimately finding a cure. But when you look at the funding of research at sort of the public level, the NIH, the federal funding level, and you look at the trajectory of other conditions that are really life impacting, Parkinson's disease funding has been flat for the last 10 years. And so there's a lot, and the care for people with Parkinson's. So yes, it's about research funding, but it's also access to care access to specialists who know about Parkinson's disease, access to medications that help them feel better and live longer with Parkinson's. Insurance denials on really good treatments are just kind of ridiculous. So that kind, those kind of pieces in advocacy, having people tell their stories and be louder. And we've seen this in with HIV. We've seen this with Alzheimer's and dementia. The louder that the people who are impacted by this are, the more attention it gets. And so in the last year and a half, our organization, we've added an advocacy arm, which is very exciting. We have a new director of advocacy, really looking at what are national level policies. There was a national plan to end Parkinson's Act that was passed by Congress.

0: I love being on the closetfactory.com website. Hey, it's Brooke from Brooke and Jeffrey in the Morning. 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
1: Important because Parkinson's disease is the fastest growing neurological disorder in the world, which is a stunning statistic. It is growing exponentially. And so that's concerning because it has this impact on individuals' lives, but it also has impact if we look at the economy and the medical care and all these things. How are we going to care for all these people who are living with this condition that makes it impossible to work, creates need for medication, creates medication or need for care? So there's all these things. It's a snowball effect of this like little tiny snowball that's growing and growing and growing. So we need to do something about it.
2: Yes.
1: Yeah.
2: That's really shocking. And my mind then goes to like, if it's growing so much, what's the cause here? What, you know, and that's probably like a billion dollar question.
1: It is the billion dollar question. Absolutely, because we don't 100% know, but we do know that there are certain risk factors. So the number one risk factor is advancing age, and our population is aging. So that is a risk factor. We can't do anything about that. Like, people are aging. However, environmental factors that people are exposed to over time, contribute to this. So there are still pesticides that we are using and chemicals that we are using in our manufacturing, heavy metal exposures, pesticides like paraquat, which is banned in many, many countries across the globe, but is still being used in agriculture here. And we know the data is certain that paraquat has an impact in someone developing Parkinson's disease, but we cannot get it banned. There is some really good energy towards it right now, but it was just reapproved that it's fine. And so we know these things. So let's do something about these things, you know? So that's what the advocacy is all about.
2: Great. Because something like this with a pesticide needs to be totally banned, just not in certain areas or certain products, because, I mean, the atmosphere is the atmosphere.
1: Exactly.
2: So you have it over here, it's going to spread.
1: Yeah.
2: So I think it's like zero tolerance. Right? Yeah. So people, can they get involved in advocacy? Do you need volunteers for that? How does that work?
1: 100%. So everyone can get involved in advocacy. You know, there are legislative push, you know, like there's like a Parkinson's Awareness Day at the Hill and things like that. What we really need is people who have personal experience with Parkinson's, whether it's someone living with Parkinson's or whether they cared for somebody with Parkinson's, to be willing to get involved in advocacy. And they can reach out to our organization. We can get them connected to our advocacy arm. In fact, there's a button on our website where they can say, I want to get involved, and they can fill that out and they can be on the list and be connected to advocacy and pieces involved in that. So 100%, that is a piece. And then, you know, we are a not-for-profit, and we do not receive any government funding. All of the things that we do are by private donation and getting corporations and people, different individuals involved through sponsorship. And so, you know, we are, and all of that money stays locally in the Northwest to fund the services we do and also fund research. So we always welcome donations, and we always welcome involvement in our fundraising efforts. In fact, tomorrow, we're having a walk in Seattle, which I know this is broadcasting on Sunday, but we're having what's called an optimism walk. Our

0: chapters across the country do these optimism walks. It's an amazing, well, I'm going to describe the optimism walk, but I'm going to say, and we are also having one on October 10th in Tacoma, which is an opportunity for listeners to get involved. There are groups that form teams. There's a lot of family support teams, a lot of corporate support teams who are raising money. And then we all walk together. And it's this community event. I call it a party with a walk problem. And so we all come together, and it's all to raise money to support our organization and the work that we're doing, whether it's through providing services to people with Parkinson's, funding our advocacy efforts, or funding research. That's where all the money goes. So it's at Titlow Park on October 10th in the morning is where it checks in, so people can get involved in that.
1: We should mention the website for the advocacy piece and also now for the walk as well, and all the other information that's there. So let's mention the website.
0: Sure. It is APDA Parkinson. So it's APDAPARKINSON/NW. Did I forget the .org? I did.
1: You did.
0: Yes.
1: Yes.
0: APDAParkinson.org/NW. So if you just Google APDA Parkinson's, you're going to find our website. And you can always, from our national website, click on your local chapter and you will find the Northwest chapter, because that's where we are.
1: Right. And, you know, with your energy, which is wonderful and needed and amazing, you know, that's sort of, this is the kind of connection we need. You're the kind of leader and conductor, going back to that, that we need to really get us moving in the right direction, and, you know, getting into the niches that we have strengths in. And certainly, like, coming together for the walk is great, because I think we might meet other community members and perhaps even see friends.
0: Yes.
1: We had no idea had involvement. I think it's an important connection.
0: The support, when someone is living with Parkinson's disease, I have seen at the walk this happen a lot. I have invited newly diagnosed people to the walk, and I'm like, just come to the walk. It's a really easy way to get involved in or see the community that's around you. You are not alone in this disease. You know, there are over a million people in the U.S. who have Parkinson's disease. And so coming to a walk and seeing not only people with Parkinson's who are there, but their family members and their friends who are there supporting them. I mean, that just shows that they're not alone. I'm not dealing with this condition that sometimes makes me feel really awful and not want to get up and go in the morning and just want to like lie down and give up. It gives them the hope that they need to, like, get up, go to an exercise program, go stay involved with their friends and their family, not isolate, because isolation is the most rapid way for someone to have their disease progress. So really seeing this community of support, whether it's somebody who is directly impacted by Parkinson's or somebody who's just like, I care about people with Parkinson's, the walk gives that great opportunity that we have, that people pull together, and so many smiles on people's faces when they come together is really lovely to see.
1: Oh, I can only just imagine, and the hope that it gives, you know, just kind of going back to Michael J. Fox, and he was really open about how he didn't want to share this. Mm-hmm. You know, he wanted to be a recluse, but that, I'm going to be putting words in his mouth, but I think that by being open, sharing what was going on, there was just this huge acceptance, and it really gave him the energy to keep going, even if, you know, he had these sort of physical kinds of things that went on with his body, because you mentioned what that medical term is, but that goes on. But just to push through that is so life-giving.
0: Yeah. And the desire to isolate and keep it close to your chest is real. And we do a really wonderful support program for newly diagnosed. It's like an 8 weeks support and education program for people that are newly diagnosed. So I've met a lot of people and they tell their story. And some of them will say, I haven't told anybody other than my direct family, like maybe my spouse or a kid or something. I haven't told them about my diagnosis. And then they hear other people's stories, and a little bit later they will say, hey, I've told more people. And I'm like, well, how did that feel? And they're like, I'm so glad. I'm so surprised. And I'm so glad. And when they started talking about it, and when I start talking about working in the Parkinson community, I will meet strangers and they'll be like, oh yeah, my dad had Parkinson's, or my uncle's living with Parkinson's, or you start to make these connections and you're like, wow, I really am not alone. This is amazing. And so the relief on people who've kept it close to their chest for so long, when they come out of the closet about their Parkinson's, can make a big difference in living a more, a better quality of life, which is the ultimate goal of living with Parkinson's, your best quality of life.
1: Yes, exactly. And I know decades ago, maybe not so many, people would be embarrassed to say they had cancer. Well, now we talk about it. It's nothing that we did wrong. Like, we're talking about these pesticides.
0: Yeah.
1: It's not something we went and looked for to ingest. It's there. So it's a burden lifted, and to find that community is so life-giving. And as you say, with your experiences, Jennifer, people just really blossom when they find that they can be open and really live a much more fulfilled life.
0: Yeah. And when they're open about it, they also get access to more resources, which in turn help them live a better life. So, you know, it's all this circle.
1: Yes. Yes, indeed.
0: Yes.
1: Well, I appreciate that you are conducting this circle in our community. Well, a huge community, all these five states here in the Northwest. It's so great to connect with you and to get more of this enthusiasm and rally the troops, so to speak, to get involved with the walk coming up in Tacoma October 10th.
0: Yeah, yeah. So thank you. Thank you for having me to be able to speak about this. So a reminder about the walk. It's October 10th at Titlow Park and Lodge in Tacoma. It's on 6th Avenue. Check-in starts at 9. There's a ceremony and the walk festivities kick off at 10:30. And you can find more information and register a team or make a donation at apdaparkinson.org/NW, and you'll see a button for the walk right there on the front of the page. You probably could just Google Tacoma Parkinson Walk and it probably would pop up as well.
1: But it's good to have that website listed just for people who really like to go that route.
0: Yes. Yes.
1: Well, I do appreciate you, Jennifer Gillick, for all this information. There's so much that's going on, and your enthusiasm to get people involved and participate and have a greater understanding is really remarkable and appreciated. So thank you so greatly for this time today.
0: You are very welcome. Thank you for having me. I do want to say one more thing. We do have a phone number. And we do answer the phone, or if it goes to a message, we get back to you. I'm going to give you that too, because maybe you're someone with Parkinson's listening and you want to learn more information or get involved. Our number is 206 695-2905. We have a great team of people who are there to be helpful and friendly.
1: Excellent. Well, many thanks, Jennifer.
0: Thank you, Kate, very much.
1: Thank you for being here this morning to meet these special guests who are doing so much to make a difference in the lives of so many people and thus in their own as well. Please check this station's website for the podcasts. For more information about these guests, and please share the stories with your family and friends. I'm Kate Daniels. 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And I leave you with this thought from Audrey Hepburn. 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
1: NBC News Radio, I'm Jennifer Kuiper. The Trump administration is being accused of violating the First Amendment after barring journalists from the White House and confiscating their press passes. Jim Forbes has the latest.
2: On Saturday, Trump made good on his threat to ban reporters from CNN, MS Now, and Politico, claiming they were lying about him. The White House Correspondents Association is now calling for reporters' access to be restored. The director of the Knight First Amendment Institute at Columbia University told NBC News that the move was, quote, clearly unconstitutional and predicted a legal challenge.
1: President Trump says his administration plans to ask vaccine makers to split some childhood shots into five separate doses. Trump did not say which vaccines the administration plans to split. Google says its AI model Gemini hacked three different companies. Google officials say it happened in May during a test of its AI software. The tech company stressed that in all three cases, the test was stopped before any information was accessed. Google said it did not learn about the intrusions until July, when an AI-focused cybersecurity company reviewed its work on Gemini to look for incidents similar to the Hugging Face incident involving OpenAI. The CEO of OpenAI will brief the United Nations Security Council on Wednesday on developments in artificial intelligence. The U.S. Central Command says the military has escorted 1 billion barrels of oil and over 2,000 commercial vessels out of the Persian Gulf in recent months.
3: We've reached this significant milestone while assisting over 2,000 commercial ship transits through the strait by providing coordinated protection. Clearly, momentum is building.
1: CENTCOM Commander Admiral Bradley Cooper praised the efforts of American forces in a video, adding that the U.S. has blocked all Iranian oil exports during that time. Iran's armed forces quickly rejected the claim, calling the remarks false and ridiculous. Jennifer Kuiper, NBC News Radio.
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5: For this Sunday, we close off our weekend with mostly sunny skies, giving us daytime temperatures in the low 70s and overnight lows in the mid 50s. For tomorrow, looks like we'll have mostly cloudy skies throughout the entire day, with highs remaining in the low 70s, and then continuing throughout the week, we'll be cooling down to the mid 60s by Wednesday. I'm Nate, and that is your latest Kixie forecast.
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8: Thank you for tuning in. A great show ahead for you, so stay tuned. But before we begin, I'd like you to put on your thinking cap, all right? Can you name this nutrient? Now, nutritionists love it because clinical research shows it fights fatigue while promoting muscle strength and endurance. By one antioxidant measurement, it's 6,000 times more powerful than vitamin C. It's 800 times stronger than CoQ10. It can improve your depth perception. And millions of people in Japan use it every day to fight wrinkles and fine lines from the inside out. So what is it? What nutrient are we talking about? Well, Sherry Torkos is here to reveal the secret. She's a practicing pharmacist and author. She's written more than a dozen books on health, including the Canadian Encyclopedia of Natural Medicine. Welcome to the program, Sherry Torkos. Good to have you here.
9: Hey there, Mark. Thanks so much for having me. This secret nutrient that we're going to be talking about is called astaxanthin. Mm-hmm. And Reader's Digest, they featured it brilliantly in an article called The Latest It Antioxidant. Astaxanthin is a fountain of youth. As you mentioned, very popular in Japan, used mainstream for promoting beauty from within as a capsule. But here in North America, people just aren't as familiar with it. But listen to this. It has 60 human studies validating its efficacy. And as a pharmacist, this really caught my attention. And this nutrient is not something that you can get enough of in diet. It's found in salmon, but you'd really have to eat a lot of salmon, like 5 pounds, just to get a good daily dose.
8: Well, so as much as I do that. Yeah, I love salmon, but I'm not going that far. Sherry, I didn't know that there were 60-plus human clinical studies in this specific natural form of astaxanthin that happens to be in Purity's Asta-FX formula. Talked about Japan. Now, this is a capsule. This particular astaxanthin is all the rage for skin health, as they've been finding in Japan. Very, very interesting on so many fronts here, right?
9: Yeah, for sure. I mean, astaxanthin at just a 4 milligram dose, and that's the clinical dose that is in Purity's Asta-FX formula. Mm-hmm. It's clinically tested and shown to fight fine lines and wrinkles from the inside, and millions in Asia take it daily just for that. And I don't want to get too technical here, but just one human study that I'd like to mention to back up these benefits. They used the exact same dose and the type of astaxanthin that's in Purity's product, and they discovered significant benefits for skin hydration, skin texture, smoothness, elasticity, reduction of skin spots, and there was even a reduction of redness and an improvement in the evenness of skin tone. So we're talking about big beauty benefits, and it works from the inside out, which is fabulous. Men love it, women love it, and it's really catching on here in North America.
8: It sure is. It's a really impressive list of clinical benefits for beautifying skin from the inside out. No wonder they love it there in Japan, and now we're learning about it here. But Sherry, I know you like to say the wrinkle-reducing benefits and the skin tone benefits are just part of this. That's just kind of the cherry on the top. What do you mean by this?
9: Well, you know, I talk to a lot of people in the pharmacy every week. So I work as a pharmacist, and I also get a lot of friends and family and colleagues asking me about their health. And many people are, you know, in their 50s, 60s, 70s, and they really like the idea of a supplement that can help to improve the appearance of their skin. I mean, we all want beautiful, youthful skin, but for most people, this really isn't the key benefit. What's at the top of the list when you ask people, like, what do they most want to achieve in their health and their wellness? They want something that will help to promote muscle strength, and they want stamina. They want to be able to do the activities they enjoy: golf, tennis, hiking, playing with their kids and grandkids. And this is actually patented for muscle strength. You know, people want energy to fight fatigue. They want to feel sharp. They're also concerned about their vision. They want to keep their eyes healthy. People are concerned about heart health, circulation, immunity. Right. All of these areas, really, we're talking about staying healthy from the inside out. So, you know, when you think of it, the skin benefits are compelling, but to me, it's really just the cherry on the top.
8: Yeah, well, Sherry, you were saying that astaxanthin helps with endurance and performance against salmon loaded with astaxanthin. They perform these amazing feats of endurance. Astaxanthin is also found in high levels in the eyes of seagulls. Now, that's interesting. Humans bike faster when they supplement with a specific form of astaxanthin. So is there a common denominator in all of this, these kinds of bits of information?
9: Well, the research here is really clear. Astaxanthin is a molecule that fuels healthy performance, energy, stamina, strength. That's what we see in nature, and that's what we see in humans, too. It's like if you're getting older and you want an edge for strength, for energy, for youthful skin, to fight wrinkles from the inside out, but also to promote endurance and healthy vision, this is what you take. You take this Asta-FX formula with the clinical dose of the right type of astaxanthin, and you really feel it. By one measure of antioxidant activity called singlet oxygen quenching activity, astaxanthin is 800 times stronger than CoQ10. And this was published in 2007 in a journal called Carotenoid Science. Another study found that astaxanthin is 6,000 times stronger than vitamin C as an antioxidant, again, in its singlet oxygen scavenging capacity. So it's incredible.
8: Well, I know Purity has a free bottle of Asta-FX, just two little liquid capsules a day. That's all you need. And we're going to give out a special 800 number in just a moment for our listeners to take advantage of the free bottle offer. But before we do that, Sherry, Purity uses this natural form of astaxanthin, not that synthetic, cheaper form like you find out there on the market. This is really important as well, correct?
9: Yeah, you definitely need to do your homework when choosing supplements. And that's what I did. Asta-FX uses 4 milligrams of the world's most clinically researched natural form of astaxanthin called Astareal.
8: Sherry Tarkos, pharmacist and author, is with us here on the program. Sherry, we learned today that astaxanthin is 6,000 times more powerful by this one measurement of antioxidant activity when compared to vitamin C. This, AstaFX, has so much power. Purity has something like 100-plus unsolicited testimonials on their website, and I found a couple that I especially enjoy. If I could read a couple of those, I think this is very interesting, if it's okay with you.
9: Sure. I think it's great to share feedback from people that are really taking the product.
8: Yeah. Here's one from Ava in Texas. She gives AstaFX 5 stars, and she writes, quote, "After taking AstaFX, my son was visiting us and said, 'Mom, you look youthful. I'm a Purity Products customer for the last 3 years and will never go back.'" That's from Ava. Here's one from Nina in Ottawa, Ontario. She's in the age group 45 to 54, gives it another 5-star review. She says this, quote, "Since taking AstaFX, I've felt so much better. My energy level, I would say, has gone from a 3 to a 10. How about that? She says, "So I feel energized whenever taking. My husband even noticed I no longer complain about housework. Well, I've talked about this amazing product to all my family and friends. I'm sure they see how well I look because I feel great from the inside out. I've even noticed my skin appears healthier, too. I feel like a fountain of youth." Now, that's pretty good stuff from actual customers who've been trying AstaFX. And, Sherry, you mentioned before we started the show, you've been taking this product for yourself. And I know, knowing you for some time, it's worked very well for you, hasn't it?
9: It has. You know, I've been taking it for about 2 years now, mm-hmm. and people are often surprised to hear that I'm 50. They tell me that I look more like I'm 35, which is nice to hear.
8: Yep. Mm-hmm.
9: I do eat healthy. I exercise regularly, but I'm also a strong believer in the benefits of taking research-based supplements. And I take AstaFX every day to stay strong, healthy, to keep my energy levels up, and for my skin. I mean, I want to do everything I can to stay youthful and to keep my body sharp and also to prevent some of those issues that can arise as we age.
8: Great information with Sherry Tarkos. We'll get back to her in just a moment. 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We'll give you the number and the special offer again at the end of the show in a few minutes, but lots to cover today. We'll get back to it here with Sherry Tarkos. She's an author and pharmacist, and always great to have you on the show. Such great information, Sherry. Can you share with us a quick study or two to sort of back this up, highlight the science behind the elite astaxanthin that's found in AstaFX? Because I know there are, what, dozens and dozens of studies. Maybe you can pull out and highlight a couple of your favorites.
9: Yeah, for sure. So Dr. Mark Miller, he's a PhD, a biomedical researcher, he explains it well, and he's talking here about how free radicals compromise and undermine function and cellular performance in the body. He says astaxanthin is simply superb at negating this, as evidenced by clinical trials showing improved performance and accelerated recovery. In fact, research published in the Journal of Medicine and Science in Sports and Exercise found that those who took 4 milligrams of astaxanthin daily over 28 days scored better cycling times with greater output than those who did not take it. So they biked faster. Mm-hmm. I mean, remember this. Astaxanthin is one of the few fat-soluble antioxidants that can actually neutralize free radicals even at the site of the mitochondrial membrane. It's like cellular body armor protecting your cells, your joints, blood vessels, brain, heart, and organs on many levels. So listen to this, Mark. Mm-hmm. There are 14 clinical studies on astaxanthin for brain health, 7 studies on skin health, 14 studies on eye health, including research for depth perception and focus, 6 studies showing astaxanthin supports cardio function, 42 studies on healthy aging and cellular health. I mean, there's a ton of research on human performance, too, showing benefits for energy, stamina, and endurance. I mean, this AstFX, it's incredibly powerful and versatile. It helps you stay in the game of life, stay energized, active, alert, healthy, and even stronger.
8: That is impressive on so many levels. So much great information there. And I know this astaxanthin has about a dozen patents, too. I'm looking here. I see there's a patent for promoting eye health and reducing eye fatigue. There's a patent for inhibiting the expression of cytokines in cells, and a patent, get this, on composition for body fat reduction. There's one for improving muscle atrophy in older adults. Sherry, I'd like to be a little bit of a skeptic here. How can this one simple nutrient magically do all of this? How can this AstaFX give us so many benefits? I mean, really?
9: Yeah, I know. It sounds amazing, too good to be true, but it really is true. Many of the studies that I'm referencing here, they're available on PubMed. These are reputable clinical studies conducted by leading researchers around the world that really back the benefits of astaxanthin. By the way, muscle output is better with astaxanthin, too. And this comes from astaxanthin research published in the International Journal of Sports Nutrition, November 2011. This was another study done with cyclists. They took 4 milligrams of astaxanthin. It was a small study, but very positive, showing that cyclists improved their trial time by 2 minutes in a 20-kilometer bike race. I mean, that's a meaningful improvement in a race like this. And the researchers said that they also burned fat more efficiently, which makes sense. Based on this research, Purity can actually make the claim that AstaFX will promote and improve power output in your muscles. I mean, I tell people, AstaFX in, strength and power out. It's transformative if you like energy. And this was found in other studies, too, like one that looked at hand grip strength.
8: Oh, so much great information. If you're just tuning in, we're talking with pharmacist and author Sherry Tarkos here. I'm your host, Mark Larson. Now, on this hand grip study that you mentioned, I understand this involved, a 12-milligram dose? And they saw a 93% boost in hand strength in people who struggled with, a tennis elbow. That's a big deal. But our listeners might be saying, maybe I don't play tennis. What about me? What does it mean for me, right?
9: Right. So think about this. A 93% increase in a person who has some repetitive stress in their elbow, it's an almost doubling in hand strength. So just think about all the things that you do in your daily life, picking up groceries, your kids, your grandkids, gripping the steering wheel of a car, playing golf or tennis, gardening or riding a bike. A doubling of grip strength makes a big difference. I mean, when you take astaxanthin, you get stronger, you feel stronger, you have more energy, endurance. If you play sports, you play stronger. So to me, it's really quite extraordinary.
8: That's great information, too. Now, Sherry, I want to share a couple more testimonials that caught my attention out of so many right there on the Purity website. Again, these are unsolicited. These are from real people. Here's one from Rick. He's a male, aged 55 to 64, lives in Naples, Florida. He writes this: "What a great product AstaFX has been for me. After starting taking AstaFX, my workout and strength has increased as if I were in my 20s again. And I've only been on AstaFX for 2 months now. Can't wait to see the long-term effect. I look forward to taking AstaFX every morning for my afternoon workouts. I'll be taking this product for a long time." Here's Dee Dee. She's a female, age 45 to 54. She lives in Laurel Park, North Carolina. She writes this, quote, "I've been using AstaFX for a month now. I can see the difference in my energy level. I now have more energy, feel better since taking this product. I can actually see a difference in my skin as well. I'm a smoker who has smoking lines around my mouth, but the lines have diminished about 50%. Overall, I am so thrilled with my energy level. I love this product." Just a couple of samples from the real people who have responded on Purity's website. And Sherry, I'm looking at the list of patents again on this astaxanthin compound. This is where the science, the research backs up what we're talking about. This is just flat out amazing. And now, Sherry, a lot of people out there are going to think what I'm going to say here sounds a little bit odd, but you said before the show this supplement may even help people drive a car better. or use the computer more comfortably. I mean, come on, how does this happen?
9: It does sound funny, but AstFX may actually help in these areas too, and here's why. One of the interesting things about astaxanthin is that it's a relative of vitamin A, and we know that vitamin A is good for our eyes, good for vision. Astaxanthin is too. Astaxanthin has actually been shown to fight oxidation in eye tissue. The scientists did a study where they found a 46% improvement in a measurement called depth perception. Now, depth perception, that's our ability to determine distances between objects, or basically to see in three dimensions. And researchers, they studied a handball team, specifically looking at how quickly they could change focus. And guess what? The handball team that was supplementing with astaxanthin, they were able to improve their accuracy and improve their performance in the depth perception test. Other research has also shown that astaxanthin helps reduce eye fatigue. And, you know, when you're on a computer, that's a big deal. Everyone's on computers these days and for long periods of time, and it's hard on our eyes. And we know that if you're driving a car and it's late at night and your reaction time is slow, that's not good. Astaxanthin actually helps the eyes focus and refocus. Dr. Hecht, PhD, one of the leading researchers at AstaReal, says that the product actually helps your eyes be more resilient. You see better with it. Your eyes are healthier. I mean, who doesn't love those benefits?
8: Again, we're talking with pharmacist and health author Sherry Tarkos about our free bottle offer from Purity Products, talking about AstaFX. So much ground to cover. Sherry, I want to get back to the skin benefits and this issue of wrinkle reduction. Not as a cream or as a lotion, but as a capsule. You take it orally. This patent also covers this. You say this ingredient is proven to reduce wrinkles, and not just by a little. We're talking a dramatic amount. What's going on with this?
9: Yeah, I know. It's fascinating. A huge benefit. People want to look younger. I know I do. And I've noticed significant benefits since I've started taking it. But it's the science here that really shines. The whole concept of taking oral supplements to improve skin health. Relatively new concept here in North America, but in Japan, this is mainstream. Astaxanthin is already one of, if not the most successful ingredients in a new class of products called cosmeceuticals, or supplements that you take orally to enhance the cosmetic appearance of your skin. So listen to this. In one study, they gave 4 milligrams of astaxanthin, which, by the way, is the actual amount you get in Purity's AstaFX. And the skin benefits were dramatic. Within 6 weeks, every single person in the treatment group, 100% of participants in the study, reported that their skin had improved significantly. Everybody got results. Fine lines, hydration, elasticity, all improved. Listen to this. The participants experienced about 50% improvement in dryness, moisture, roughness, elasticity, fine lines, wrinkles, even age spots were significantly diminished. And this is literally in line with the best, the highest quality, and the most expensive topical products, the lotions and potions that we put on our skin. And again, AstaFX, it's exclusive to Purity Products.
8: 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Now, Sherry, for people who are just tuning in, one of the many highlights we covered earlier on today's program is just how revolutionary this special Purity Astaxanthin is for redefining aging skin. And astaxanthin works its magic inside the body in areas like endurance, stamina, energy. These are so many of the inside-out benefits the people will feel. And in fact, what will they feel when they start taking AstaFX?
9: So the reason you need to give this a try is because the benefits are real. The science is very compelling. Over 60 clinical studies and patents. I mean, the product is impressive and it really works. This is a product where you will actually see and feel the benefits after taking it a month or so. The cosmetic benefits for your skin, we just mentioned a minute ago, really incredible. I've been taking it myself and I see a huge difference. Others have noticed too. People are always saying to me, you know, what do you use on your skin? What are you taking? And, you know, I tell people what you put into your body is just as important, if not more so, than what you apply to your skin. And think about the vision benefits, really unmatched by any other nutrient or supplement out there. It targets tired eyes, eye strain, and it helps improve eye focus and depth perception. It's great for circulation, energy, muscle strength, and endurance. You can literally boost your strength. As we age, this is crucial. It helps you enjoy life and stay in the game. Mm-hmm. And it can even help with recovery after exercise. Next, astaxanthin has the ability to fight fatigue and support mitochondrial function. So that means cellular energy and ATP support.
8: Now, Sherry, didn't you mention before the show that astaxanthin has the ability to assist body burning fat for energy? I understand they're even looking at this as a weight loss and weight management ingredient. This is pretty fascinating in itself. Talk about what we're seeing in some of these initial studies on dieters.
9: Sure. You know, research has shown that astaxanthin can actually help promote and enhance fat metabolism. That's one of its unique benefits. It can actually help your cells burn fat more efficiently. Researchers did an 8-week study where they gave a group of middle-aged women 12 milligrams of astaxanthin. They had them do a little exercise, and these women experienced a reduction in body weight, and it was almost all fat, which is fantastic. Now, I don't want anybody to misunderstand here. It's not a magic weight loss pill by any means, but certainly this early research suggests that this can be a useful tool in addition to exercise to help you burn a little extra weight.
8: Now, Sherry, just a few moments left before we wrap up the program. I want to take a quick step back for a moment. I know we have this great free bottle offer today. We're talking AstaFX from Purity Products, and we'll get to that offer as we wrap up the program. Free bottle of AstaFX for all of our listeners. Again, it promotes healthy vision, skin, muscle, fights wrinkles like no other. And most of us have just never heard about all of this until today. So tell our listeners again how astaxanthin compares to other antioxidants or phytonutrients that are out there on the market right now, because this is truly unique, isn't it?
9: Well, you know, from an antioxidant perspective, the healthy aging perspective, astaxanthin is up to 6,000 times more potent than vitamin C in its singlet oxygen quenching capacity. That should be enough to get everybody excited. There's really, you know, something in this for everybody. With AstaFX from Purity here, you get to see the amazing power of astaxanthin for yourself. It's the king of the carotenoids, and very few people are aware of its benefits. And I think millions are missing out on it because they just aren't aware of this incredible evidence-based nutraceutical.
8: And I know it may sound too good to be true for some people, Sherry. What do you say to any skeptics saying, come on, does it really do all of this?
9: Well, I'm a pharmacist, and in my training as a pharmacist, I'm trained to look at the science and to see what the science says. And the science on astaxanthin is very clear, backed by over 60 clinical studies, and many of these studies are accessible on PubMed, so you can check them out yourself. But the key takeaway is this: the benefits are real, the cosmetic benefits, the endurance benefits, the strength benefits, the vision benefits, circulation, cardio. The product really works. I mean, the science is so strong. I see the difference in how it makes my skin look and how I feel. I feel stronger, healthier, and I encourage folks to give this a try. With this free bottle offer from Purity, there's nothing to lose and so much to gain.
8: Such great information, wonderful show, and always good to talk with you, Sherry. Thank you so much for joining us today.
9: Thank you.
8: Sherry Torkos, who's an author, she's a practicing pharmacist. 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
1: NBC News Radio, I'm Jennifer Kuiper. President Trump has returned early from Camp David after a security alert was issued in the Middle East. Trump was scheduled to spend the weekend at the presidential retreat north of Washington, but cut his trip short and returned to the White House Saturday night. The Houthi rebels in Yemen are claiming they attacked Saudi Arabia's capital and oil facilities with drones and missiles. Jim Forbes has more.
2: The New York Times says emergency alerts went off in Riyadh on Saturday, with residents reporting loud explosions. There have been no reports of casualties. A spokesman for the Saudi coalition fighting the rebels says their air defenses intercepted a Houthi missile headed for Riyadh and fended off assaults in several other cities in Saudi Arabia. On Saturday night, the U.S. State Department urged Americans in the region to, quote, exercise heightened vigilance as tensions rise between the Saudis and the Houthis.
1: AI, tariffs, and critical minerals are among the topics to be discussed between Treasury Secretary Scott Bessent, Trade Rep Jameson Greer, and Chinese Vice Premier He. It happens in Manhattan this morning. They're meeting ahead of the Wednesday summit between President Trump and Xi Jinping. Yom Kippur begins at sundown with observant Jews fasting and seeking forgiveness for their sins on Judaism's most solemn day of the year. A statue of Colorado Rockies legend Todd Helton will now greet fans heading to Coors Field. Rob Dawson reports.
3: Wearing a light purple blazer surrounded by his family, Todd Helton spoke to adoring fans.
4: I hope they think about baseball. I hope they think about the Rockies. And I hope they think about the memories they made here with their family and friends.
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3: The pose, Helton catching the final out of the 2007 NLCS.
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9: For this Sunday, we close off our weekend with mostly sunny skies, giving us daytime temperatures in the low 70s and overnight lows in the mid-50s. For tomorrow, looks like we'll have mostly cloudy skies throughout the entire day, with highs remaining in the low 70s, and then continuing throughout the week, we'll be cooling down to the mid-60s by Wednesday. I'm Nate, and that is your latest KIXI forecast.

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6: I've got Dr. Neil Levin here to share some research that's hot off the press that holds the promise to dramatically enhance your health. But first, let me ask you this. Have you noticed that once you hit 50, you face some new health challenges? Maybe you don't have the same energy or the focus, or maybe the wear and tear on your joints are cause for concern. Maybe you're worried about your heart health. Well, Dr. Levin says he's discovered a nutrient that may be the key to unlocking better health at any age. You don't want to miss this. So with that said, Dr. Neil Levin is a chiropractor, a nutritionist, an author, and a longtime advisor for Purity Products. Welcome, Dr. Levin. This is a big story, isn't it?
4: Oh, it's great to be here with you today, Pat. Yeah, this is a huge story. You know, I'm a chiropractor. I do lots of nutritional consulting. Hey, I've been doing this for over 20 years, and people come in to me because they want to feel better. I mean, they want to move better. They want to get rid of the aches and pains. You know, they want to feel more mental sharpness. They want to boost their energy, and they want to promote their heart health and circulation. That's key. So the question becomes, Pat, what is the common denominator here? What nutrient do I give to all of these patients? And the answer is it's krill oil, because krill is simply, it's amazing for us, and it nicely handles all of these situations: the brain, the heart, the skin, the eyes, the joints. It's simply one of the healthiest things we can possibly take.
6: So, Dr. Levin, I hear you loud and clear. I'm concerned about all of these things. I think as we get out of our late 40s and into our early 50s, we all want to support our joints, our heart. Of course, we want that nice, clear focus, that concentration. It's critical for me and what I do. So tell us more about why you call krill oil the single most important nutrient you can take.
4: Well, it turns out if you scrub the literature, you do the research, omega-3s are really the most important nutrient you can take, important for all aspects of our health. Thousands of studies on this going back decades, Pat. In fact, I've been to Norway following this story. I was recommending fish oil to my patients 20 years ago when most medical doctors didn't know anything about this. But then, Pat, about 10 years ago, there was a new breakthrough. Krill oil came on the scene with the same omega-3s as fish oil, but yet there was some really important differences between the two oils. Turns out that only krill oil has the omega-3s attached to the same exact phospholipids that make up all of the cell membranes of our cells. So why is this important? Well, it's these phospholipids that help our cell membranes to be pliable and soft, allowing for water and nutrients and waste to flow in and out of the cell. They literally improve cellular functioning. And now another thing that phospholipids do is they actually enhance the absorption of the omega-3s dramatically. So wow, we're getting more omega-3s, into our system. That's critical. 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It makes krill oil even better, cleaner, purer, more potent, with better health benefits than ever before.
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4: 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That's a really nice, healthy dosage, but we didn't stop there. We also added our concentrated, ultra-pure, high omega-3 fish oil, so there's even more a concentration of omega-3, so important for the heart and the brain. Now, speaking of heart and brain, we also added a full 100 milligrams of highly absorbable CoQ10. That's because that's one of the most important heart nutrients and brain nutrients there is. Not only is it a great antioxidant, it's critical for energy production inside the heart muscle and inside the brain.
6: Little side note here, too. If you're on statins, that's a must-have, right?
4: Oh, absolutely. Anybody on statins, please take CoQ10. Talk to your doctor, but that's a must. Mm-hmm. Perfect. Now we also added vitamin D, speaking of heart health and brain health, and we know from past shows, hey, vitamin D is important for pretty much everything. And now what else is important for 50-plusers like you and me, Pat? We need more antioxidant power because we just naturally create more free radicals during our metabolic process. So we added extra astaxanthin, that super potent antioxidant that's found in krill oil, right? And we did that to increase the antioxidant power of this super pill even more. So why have we done all of this? I mean, this is head and shoulders above almost anything else out there that I've seen. And this is because this is the way we like to do things at Purity Products. We have our finger on the pulse of the literature, of the research, of the new technology. We're trying to outdo our competition and trying to outdo ourselves because we want to bring the finest ingredients and nutrients to our customers. And I can say unequivocally, I'm very, very sure that with this new Krill Omega Super Pill, we've done it again. This will really, really make a huge difference for anybody that tries it.
6: So, Dr. Levin, let me try to recap this a little bit here. In this new Krill Omega Super Pill, you've added ultra pure omega-3 fish oil to this new Phospho Boost Krill Oil. So it's got two kinds of omega-3s. Krill oil plus fish oil, and you also added the 100 milligrams of CoQ10 plus the vitamin D. So, I mean, what a convenience. No more, you know, taking four different formulas every day. No more clutter. No more crazy cost to get all of this. I got to tell you, I take it. I feel great. What a difference for my joints, the sharper brain function for the cardio health. I like to exercise. I stay active, and your Krill Omega really makes a difference there, too. So can you tell us more about that study you sent me on krill oil and joint health?
4: Oh, yeah, right. That was a great study. In fact, Pat, that's the reason I started taking krill oil so many years ago. Was a pilot study, double-blind, placebo-controlled, exactly what you want to see from the Journal of the American College of Nutrition. Now, participants got 300 milligrams of krill oil or they got placebo. And the participants on the krill oil got some amazing joint comfort benefits and they got them fast. In just 7 days, Pat, the folks on krill oil, they were 28% more comfortable.
6: Wow. I mean, 28. Yeah, that's
4: 28%
6: amazing.
4: In 1 week. But wow, the benefits built from there. At 30 days, they were 38% more comfortable. I mean, think about that. That's amazing. But the research, they didn't stop there. They checked joint flexibility. Mm. They checked joint function, all nicely improved with krill oil. And we call this the krill oil advantage. So if you're just taking fish oil, hey, fish oil's great. It's in here. But you're not going to experience these same joint benefits that you get specifically with krill. You're not going to get this krill oil advantage. And now in this omega-3 super pill, we've jacked up the dosage even higher, a full 67% more of this new technology, the Phospho Boost Krill. So in terms of dosage, this is fantastic. You'll notice the difference in your joints probably in just about a week.
6: That is fantastic. I mean, more comfortable joints. Hey, I think it's safe to say that we all want that.
4: Oh, yeah.
6: And in past shows, even before these big upgrades, you've mentioned that your Krill Omega was easily one of the most comprehensive everyday cardiovascular formulations. Great for the heart, the arteries, the veins. So how does all that work?
4: Yeah. Well, remember, this is a combination of our high omega-3 PhosphoBoost krill oil with more omega-3s, but we've also added the concentrated omega-3 fish oil. So it's much higher in omega-3s than most krill formulas. And with that in mind, I just want to touch on a study I just read, October 2018, British Medical Journal. It shows just how important these omega-3s really are for us. Researchers, they looked at 2,600 seniors from 1992 to 2015. So this is a big, long study, 2,600 seniors, 23 years long. What the scientists did, Pat, they measured the omega-3 levels in the bloodstream to see how these omega-3 levels correlated with what they called healthy aging. And their definition of healthy aging had lots of measurements. We're talking cardio health, lung health, kidney health, mental health, physical functioning. And the bottom line, get this, the higher the levels of omega-3s in the blood, the higher the likelihood of healthy aging. So what does that mean to us? It means that, hey, you're growing older, but you're still remaining really, really healthy. You're still feeling really, really good. Mm-hmm. And isn't that why we take supplements in the first place? So, and this is not a standalone study. There's hundreds of studies just like this pointing to the importance of omega-3s for all aspects of our health, the brain, the joints, the heart. You'll notice a difference with our Krill Omega-3 Super Pill, and that's why we want you to take it out for a spin, for a test drive, if you will. So we're giving you a two-week trial of our all-new Krill Omega Super Pill with the Phospho Boost technology for just $5, Pat. So for $5, our listeners are going to try this out for 2 weeks. That's more than enough time for you to see a difference. And we're not charging some crazy $19 for shipping. How about free shipping? And how about this? We know we're dealing with 50-plussers. Hey, we want to energize your life. We're also going to give you, if you're one of the first 1,000 callers, a free box.

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1: 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All right, so we're back with Dr. Neil Levin, chiropractor, nutritionist, author. All right, Dr. Levin, I certainly know that from our previous conversations, the commitment you guys have for quality of Purity products, it really never stops. I know that your original krill omega formula was already more concentrated in terms of heart-healthy omega-3s, but that was before you switched to this new phospho-boost krill technology. So now this must be even more concentrated in omega-3s, right?
2: Oh, yeah, absolutely. You know, at Purity Products, Pat, I got to say, we love nutrition. We love doing the research. We like keeping our finger on the pulse of the new technology, and we do it so we can bring our listeners, our customers, the best possible products. So with that in mind, let's compare our new Krill Omega Super Pill with the next leading brand of krill oil in terms of omega-3 concentration.
1: Okay.
2: Because this is where the rubber meets the road, right? How much is in there? How potent is it? So here we go.
1: All right.
2: Our Krill Omega Super Pill with the Phospho Boost technology delivers 540 milligrams of the important EPA and DHA omega-3s per serving. You got that 540?
1: Right.
2: Theirs has 74.
1: Wow.
2: Yeah. So we're seven times more potent in terms of omega-3s. 540 compared to 74. I mean, which one would you rather have, Pat? 540 or 74?
1: Definitely 540. I mean, that's a huge difference. Seven times more potent in terms of its EPA and DHA omega-3 concentration. I mean, that's outstanding.
2: Oh, yeah, it really is. And when we're dealing with this combination of the krill oil and the concentrated fish oil, all high in these essential omega-3s that we need for the heart, you know, what we're talking about here in terms of heart support, we're talking about cholesterol, triglycerides, arteries, veins, circulation, heart muscle strength. Pat, we're talking about healthy blood platelet activity. How about keeping those red blood cells nice and soft so they can slip through those tiny little capillaries? That's how we deliver oxygen to all the tissues. Without that oxygen delivery, we can't possibly be as healthy. And now on top of that, don't forget we added the CoQ10, right? And the CoQ10 helps generate energy inside the heart muscle. So this Krill Omega Super Pill is helping us in so many ways. And, you know, bottom line, we need to think about this because as we're getting a little older, say in our 50s or 60s, we know we're not feeling the way we did in our 30s, right? Mm-hmm. I mean, hey, the CDC says 54 million people struggle with joint aches and pains that cost $140 billion a year.
1: Wow.
2: And on top of that, yeah, how many people are concerned about their heart health and brain function? So as we're getting a little older, we have a decision to make. It's decision time. Are we going to take it laying down and just kind of let ourselves get old, or are we going to do something about it? Are we going to try to stay physically active? Are we going to eat more fruits and vegetables? Are we going to do the things that we need to do to stay healthy? And this Krill Omega Super Pill is so, so important in this regard because it delivers all the things we need to really stay healthy in terms of nutritional supplementation. We're talking krill oil, CoQ10, high omega-3 fish oil, vitamin D, antioxidants. I mean, this makes a huge, huge difference for us. If you take this every day, it's going to support your energy, your thinking, your circulation, your flexibility, your mood, your joint comfort. You're just going to feel better.
1: Yeah. You know, to me, it's a quality of life issue. I had a guy call my local radio program the other day. And he told me, you know, he's getting old and he accepts the fact that he's slowing down. He can't do the things he's doing anymore. And I said, how old are you? He says, 40. I said, are you kidding me? Are you kidding me? You've taken your old card at 40?

0: you're out of your mind. I don't ever want to get old. I don't ever want to get old, and it's a quality of life issue. If I'm going to live to 80, 90, 100, I want a good quality of life, and I think everybody should.
1: I want to be straight-backed, upright, feeling good, waking up energized. I want to feel sharp. I want my circulation to be good. Mm-hmm. I want to feel that energy, that youthful, youthful zest for life I have now, right? And what do we need to do? We need to take some smart nutritional supplementation to allow us to do that. The American diet's not what it used to be. You need to get in these critical nutrients. We've taken what we thought were the most important. We've put them together in this Krill Omega super pill. And when you take this every day, you're giving yourself that chance to live that youthful life you want for a long, long time.
0: You know, both of my parents are still alive. My dad's 82. He still works 6 days a week. And I said, Dad, why do you still work? And he says, I got it. I said, why? And he says, if I stay at home, he says, I'm going to watch TV. He says, I'm going to fade. He says, I can't fade.
1: Yeah, I have these conversations with my patients. I don't know when I'm retiring. When I do, I think my retirement's going to be 4 days a week, 8 hours a day, instead of 6 days a week, 10 hours a day, you know?
0: I like the way you think. Okay, so we're talking with Dr. Neil Levin from Purity Products. You know, I was on the website before the show today, and it seems that lots and lots of Purity customers love this formula. I'm going to read a couple of the testimonials here. We've got Dee from Atlanta. She says, this is awesome. I think that this Krill Omega with the CoQ10 is one of the best vitamins I've ever taken. I can feel a difference in my whole body. I like that it has everything that I need in one formula. Here's another one. Jane from Odessa, Texas. She says, best decision ever. Easiest to take, no aftertaste. Great product. And this one from Robert, also in Texas. He says, Krill Omega works great on sore joints, etc. So far, it works wonders. Doc, folks really love your Krill Omega super pill.
1: Oh, yeah. This is an incredible supplement, Pat. My patients love it, you know, because they notice the difference fast. They notice the difference in their joint comfort in just about a week. Some people even faster. A lot of people approach me right away, you know, a day or two later. Doc, does it make sense that I feel sharper and more energetic already? And I say, yeah, it does, because you're giving your body what it needs. Let's go to a couple of testimonials I have here. Here's FB from Virginia. She says, after trying a free sample, I was thrilled with the results. My daughter sees a tremendous difference in me, thrilled with the product. You know, and I'm not surprised. Again, I hear this from my patients all the time, every day. What do they feel? They feel better. They feel more comfortable. They feel energized. They feel like their circulation is nicely supported, more pep in their step, you know, better mood, better brain function, just overall better.
0: And but this phospho boost is exactly what you need, because it's going to make it easier for your body to absorb the nutrients you're taking.
1: Yeah, and also we're talking about soft gels here. So, you know, they break down easy. Just two little soft gels that anybody could swallow.
0: Easy to swallow. Things, yep. Yeah, absolutely.
1: Yeah, so by concentration and by technology, we've taken krill oil to a brand new level. I mean, our listeners haven't heard this before. This is a new message. This phospho boost technology, this new technology, we're raising the omega-3s by 30%. We're raising the choline by 40%. We're increasing the phospholipids by 50%. We mix the CoQ10 in there because the absorption goes up dramatically. And now when we're dealing with folks in 50s, 60s, 70s, 80s, we're getting the nutrients in, they're going to work, and they're supporting our health. That's exactly what you want out of your supplementation.
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0: 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All right. So we're back with Dr. Neil Levin. He's a chiropractor, nutritionist, advisor with Purity Products. Now, Doc, let's talk about heart health for a moment. You mentioned that according to the American Heart Association, 84 million people worry about their heart health. So this may be the biggest health concern people face, especially as they age. So anything that we can do to support our heart health becomes a top priority. Dr. Levin, can you explain just how omega-3s help promote heart health?
1: Oh, yeah, absolutely. Very important. In fact, omega-3s go all the way back to the 1970s when a doctor named Dr. Dierberg discovered how the omega-3 supported cardio health as he was studying the Inuit Eskimos. That's how far back this goes. By the way, he's a wonderful guy. I was fortunate to have lunch with him a few years ago. Great conversation, lots of fun. Bottom line, we were talking about omega-3s, and he talked about how they protect the heart in so many ways. They also are important for the body's normal inflammatory process. So in other words, they're supporting healthy inflammation inside of the heart, the blood vessels, and the veins. On top of that, it supports flexible, youthful arteries. That's so important for circulation. It promotes blood platelet activity, red blood cell activity. Oh, and let's not forget about cholesterol, triglycerides, blood pressure. All of these things are helped with omega-3 supplementation. And now on top of that, remember, inside the omega-3 super pill, we talked about this, we've added 100 milligrams of highly absorbable CoQ10. Now, that CoQ10, what does it do? It supports energy production inside the cells of the heart muscle. We want that nice, powerful heartbeat. Well, CoQ10 helps us to do that. So you're going to get simply amazing health benefits with this Krill Omega-3 Super Pill. And again, with the PhosphoBoost technology, folks, this is brand new stuff. 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
0: Dr. Levin, I want to read a few more testimonials on your Krill Omega Super Pill. Here's a Chio from Canada. She says, this vitamin is the best. It keeps me going all day. I recommend this vitamin to anyone. Just try it for 1 month and you'll be addicted. That's what she said. just try it for a month and you're going to be addicted. I mean, I love that, right? And then I love this name here. Here's Papa Smurf. Papa Smurf from Napa, California. Love the name, right? He says, great stuff. And it smells like lemons due to the lemon lock. It does what it says it'll do for you. What more can you ask for?
1: So why did we do all of this omega-3 super pill? We did it for our customers. We're outdoing our competitors. We're outdoing ourselves. We want you to feel these benefits in your joints. You're going to feel them in just 7 days. We want you to feel that healthy circulation for the heart, that healthy brain energy and activity. Again, seeing results in 7 days, that's amazing. And what a value proposition. My patients, before they met me, if they were buying all of these things, it was easily going to cost them $75-$80, but not today, because again, we want you to try our omega-3 super pill. We know you're going to be thrilled, so we're going to give it to you for just $5. We're not going to hit you over the head with shipping like some of those other companies do. We don't do that. Shipping is free. And if you're one of the first 1,000 callers, as a bonus to you today, we're going to give you a box of our B12 energy melts to help energize your life even more. The results you're going to see are going to be outstanding. You will love this product. So give us a call, $5. Give this a try. I know you'll be thrilled.
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2: 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This product is not intended to diagnose, treat, cure, or prevent any disease.
3: Hello again, and welcome to Healthline. Thank you for tuning in. 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We've got a fascinating show lined up for you today, but first, a quick few questions. Number one, is there a pill you can take that can actually help make you stronger? Number two, let's say you could get stronger. Would the extra strength make your life better? Thirdly, think about this. Are you weaker today than you were, say, 20 years ago? Well, listen, if you answered yes to any of these questions, then stay tuned. Dr. Neil Levin is joining us today to discuss a miraculous compound with hundreds of clinical studies that just may unlock the key to helping you get stronger and healthier at any age. Now, Dr. Neil Levin is a chiropractor, a nutritionist, spokesperson, and a longtime advisor for Purity Products. Dr. Levin, welcome back to the show.
4: Oh, it's great to be here with you today. And we have a very exciting topic to cover today. Today, we're talking about strength and power and how to get it back, even if you're in your 50s, 60s, 70s, 80s. So if you want to feel better, if you want to feel stronger, this is some very important information we're going to cover today.
3: Yeah, this is an exciting topic. Talk to me about this important message today. What molecule are we talking about and how it's impacting the lives of people who follow the science?
4: Right. Well, we're talking about a new supplement. It's called Everstrong, and it features an exciting molecule called creatine. Now, a lot of our listeners may have heard of creatine. I know you've used creatine.
3: Right.
4: But for those that don't know about creatine, it's mainly used in the Olympic circles, professional athletes, bodybuilders, college, high school athletes, because it does something extraordinary. And what I'm about to tell you is proven by hundreds and hundreds of human studies. So here's what creatine does for us. It helps us to get stronger, more powerful. It helps put muscle mass on the body, and it helps protect us from losing muscle tissue as we get older. We know that's a big part of aging. Not only that, great for the brain, great for memory, and it helps promote bone strength as well. So an amazing molecule that everybody needs to know about.
3: It's an amazing story. Can you share some of the science and tell us why you're calling creatine one of the best kept secrets to healthy aging?
4: Sure. What we need to understand with creatine is that it's a natural molecule to the body. It's in every single cell, tissue, organ in your system, and its job in the body is to generate and maintain strength and power. That's its reason for being, to maintain strength and power. It's in every single cell in the body. 95% of it, however, is in your muscle tissue because that's where we tend to use it the most. It powers up the muscles. It's good for strong muscle contraction, and it's important to help maintain strength and muscle contractions when you're using them over and over again. For instance, if you're working out at the gym, if you're playing sports, golf, tennis, anything like that, it keeps your muscles powered up in their high energy state, so they're strong and ready for action. Now, here's the key. This is so important for those of us, say, in our 50s, 60s, 70s. You see, we had lots and lots of creatine when we were young. We had oodles of this stuff. It was coming out of our ears. We had lots of creatine. Our bodies made a lot of it. But as we get older, like everything else, we don't do that as well, so we have less creatine in our muscles. Now, the good news is that hundreds and hundreds of human studies show that when you supplement with creatine, it goes to work, it goes straight to your muscles, it's absorbed easily, it pumps up the creatine in your muscle tissue, and you get stronger, you get more powerful. Not only that, it helps support memory and brain health, and it helps support the strength of your bones.
3: You know, we were talking before the show, and you were talking about how Olympic athletes have been using creatine for years to enhance their strength and performance. Tell me more.
4: Well, this creatine is the premier sports nutrition supplement. There's no question about that. You've used it. Bodybuilders know about it. Athletes know about it. Creatine is the premier sports nutrient. So you know, back 20, 25 years ago, the Olympic athletes and their coaches, of course, they knew about it. They knew it made you bigger and stronger and faster. They knew it was natural to the body. It was supposed to be there. But they were a little bit afraid to supplement with it because they were afraid it might be considered cheating, that it might be considered too much of an edge. But back in 1998, the International Olympic Committee, they came out, they officially confirmed that, I'm quoting here, creatine can be used by athletes to enhance their performance. And now it's not just for athletes anymore,
3: right?
4: Because the studies are plainly showing that for adults, for people in their 50s, 60s, 70s, this stuff is amazing. And Purity has this incredible new formulation. We call it EverStrong because that's exactly what it does. It helps you get stronger and stay stronger with hundreds of human studies to help you. And it's the purest form of creatine money can buy. The stuff from Europe, this stuff is fantastic.
3: And we should point out that it's naturally occurring in red meat. But the problem is, in order to get the amounts that are going to benefit you, you'd have to eat large amounts of red meat.
4: You'd have to eat like 4 pounds of red meat a day.
3: Most people aren't going to do that.
4: Right. So what about vegetarians?
3: They can be creatine deficient.
4: Exactly. When I have a vegetarian that comes in here and they're energy deficient, they don't feel the way they want to feel, and I put them on EverStrong, they notice the benefits almost right away because they've been so low on it.
3: Yep.
4: So if you're a person out there that's staying away from red meat, if you're staying away from meat in general, and you have more of a vegan-style diet, this is for you. You definitely want to add that EverStrong.
3: All right, so obviously this works with athletes, but you say creatine is going mainstream. There's a lot of studies are showing that folks in their 50s, 60s, 70s, and beyond, that creatine can be a cornerstone compound to help people stay strong, stay healthy, stay sharp, stay vital, right?
4: Oh, exactly. I mean, this is the ideal muscle-enhancing, strengthening, muscle-protecting nutrient for folks as we get older, 50-plusers like you and me. But let's go to a couple of studies on seniors just to show this. We'll do one on the guys and one on the gals, okay?
3: Right.
4: First on the guys. Love the title of this one. Creatine supplementation improves muscular performance in older men. Study done at several American universities. A group of men, get this, age 59 to 72. Hey, you know, we know that's not when people are known for getting stronger, right?
3: Right.
4: So this was just a one-week study. People need to understand that. That's how effective and rapidly this stuff works. It's just a one-week study. Get this. The guys on creatine, they put on 4 pounds of lean mass. That's muscle tissue for those that don't know that. It shows they built the muscles and they hydrated the muscles nicely. They increased the strength of their bench press. That's a chest press for people that don't know, by 7%. They increased the strength of the leg exercises they were doing by 15%. They could get in and out of a chair more times faster without using their arms. On top of that, they could generate more power on a stationary bike. This happened in 1 week. When I think about that, yeah, it's really quite incredible.
3: All right, but what about the women out there? Did they get those kind of benefits too as well? Will it actually help women in their 50s, 60s, and 70s get stronger too?
4: Absolutely. Let's go straight to another study. Love the title on this one as well. Creatine supplementation improves muscular performance in older women, published in the European Journal of Applied Physiology. 30 women aged 58 to 71. Of course, they got either creatine or placebo. That's the way they do these things. Again, a one-week study. The women on creatine increased their bench press by almost 4 pounds. They increased their leg press by over 11 pounds, and they had better balance and agility. So 58 to 71 year old women, not only getting stronger, not only getting more powerful, getting faster with improved balance. Study after study shows that older folks that use creatine get amazing results. They get great results if they exercise. They get great results even if they don't exercise. They can lift more weight. They get faster, they get stronger, they get more powerful, their muscles don't fatigue as fast, and get this. This is very important, especially for the ladies. You know that when women do resistance training, their bones get stronger as well, right?
3: Yeah.
4: You know, now, get this. When you resistance train with creatine, your bones tend to get stronger even faster. So an all-around win-win. EverStrong is going to help the seniors to feel better, feel stronger, more energized, more powerful, faster, and it helps protect your bones.
3: Talk more about how unique this exclusive EverStrong formula is from Purity Products. It even has a finished product clinically studied, which showed an increase in upper body strength and power. But tell me what's in it and why you like it so much. I mean, this is more than just creatine, right?
4: Oh, absolutely. I mean, Evistrom, this is a very comprehensive formula. I didn't want people to just feel stronger when they use creatine. You know, we're dealing with people in their 50s, 60s, 70s. I wanted people to feel more comfortable as well. So not only did I use the finest creatine money can buy, the stuff from Europe, the Pure creatine, I also added something called coffee berry extract. And coffee berry extract, a powerful antioxidant, stronger than blueberries and strawberries, helping to protect the muscles, helping to protect the brain, because we know our antioxidant systems aren't as strong as they used to be in our 20s and 30s. But I also added some vitamin D, because vitamin D, incredibly good for the muscles as well as the immune system and the bones. So this is an all-around win-win. You got your vitamin D, you got your fruit XB for your joints, you got your coffee berry extract for the antioxidant protection, and of course the finest creatine money can buy. Best of all, today it's free. Purity knows you're going to see these benefits. Hey, we're talking about strength. We're talking about power. We're talking about energy. We're talking about supporting thinking, bone health. This is a wonderful product. When you try it, you're going to love it. You're going to feel the difference, and it's fast. A week or two, you're going to feel more powerful. Purity wants you to have a free bottle. I know later in the show, you're going to give out that phone number.
3: Sure will. You know, we mentioned how great creatine works for women. Take a moment and share that story you told me before the show about the award-winning 70-year-old senior swimmer who uses Everstrong.
4: Right. Emma Karen, I'm looking at her picture right now. I printed it out for the show. 70 years old. This picture, she's got six medals around her neck. It's the 2015 National Senior Olympic Games. You know, she writes to us that she was getting a little tired during our workouts at age 70. Of course, she didn't have that same stamina, but she fortunately heard about our Everstrong formula. She started using it and almost right away was invigorated in her workouts and had more energy throughout the day. I'm quoting from her. She says, "I feel my investment in Everstrong was one of the best choices I ever made. It's always a morale booster when people think I'm 50. She looks fantastic.
3: Wow.
4: And I hear this stuff all the time. This isn't one of those vitamins, like a multivitamin, you take it, you don't really even notice the difference. This is a substance that you can use to help get some of that youthful vim and vigor back, get some of that strength back. It's wonderful.
3: You know, Purity's given away a free bottle of Everstrong, but Purity products didn't stop there. In fact, you insisted that they also give away a free bottle of their B12 energy melts, which are great for instant energy. Now, I know that you love this combination. Tell us about the incredible double free offer.
4: Yeah, you know, when I think about creatine, when I think about Everstrong, I think about muscular energy. I think about muscular power, but it's all about energy and feeling great, feeling energized. And the next thing I think about when I think about energy is B12. When you think about energy, think B12. And the problem is for 50 plusers like you and me, we're not absorbing the B12 as well as we used to in our 60s, 70s, 80s. So when you supplement with B12, you tend to bump back up those B12 levels. And that's what Purity's B12 energy melts are all about. They're fantastic. They melt in your mouth. They taste delicious. 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
3: 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All right, so we were so busy at the top of the show. This Everstrong formula does so much for us. We haven't even touched on the incredible brain benefits. I mean, some of these studies you sent me are absolutely incredible. As you know, I'm very into nootropics. The anti-aging community has taken a keen interest in creatine, specifically the cognitive benefits of creatine.
4: Oh, absolutely. This is one of those areas where creatine really shines. You see, what we need to understand is that your brain, even though it's only 2% of your body's weight, it utilizes 20% of your body's energy. This is a very thirsty organ for energy. And just like your muscles soak up the creatine like a sponge, because this is a naturally occurring molecule in the body, it passes right through the blood-brain barrier. Your brain neurons soak it up like a sponge, and it increases your creatine phosphate reserves in your brain. So now, in your brain, you have more readily available resources to do what? To recharge those neuronal batteries to make more energy inside the brain. So basically, what do you notice? Well, your memory is supported. And scientists have done some amazing research here. They found that people that take creatine, it supports their memory. It actually helps the brain to utilize oxygen better. It supports memory in people that are sleep deprived. It's been shown to help people add numbers quicker and for longer periods of time without mental fatigue. Get this study. Just 5 days of 8 grams of creatine supported mental tasks in subjects that were getting rapid fire questions. Scientists were asking them math questions and science questions over and over and over, and they found the folks on creatine didn't fatigue as quickly mentally. So this is amazing stuff. It's like a turbo booster for your brain. It's like a supercharger for your muscles. It recharges all your cellular batteries, so all of your cells, tissues, and organs have more readily available energy.
3: All right, Doc, I love that Everstrong appeals to athletes and people who want to get more reps in the gym, maybe get some extra power in their workouts. But you're also saying there's a big push in the nutritional community to encourage people in their 40s, 50s, 60s, 70s, and even 80s to leverage the power of creatine to stay fit, strong, and healthy. In fact, you say creatine is going mainstream. You know, I shared the story with you before. My mom, who's in her late 70s now, she's taking creatine. She works out a couple of days a week, 3 days a week. She goes to Nautilus, does the free weights because she's got osteoporosis. She wants to maintain her muscle mass and she wants to make her bones stronger. And as you pointed out, creatine helps to do that. And then the other 3 days during the week, she'll go and she'll swim. Now, she's not trying to get big or strong or anything like that. But even at her age, creatine has benefits.
4: Oh, yeah. And what blows me away about that story, because you told me before, is that her medical doctor recommended creatine for her. And that just goes to show how much more mainstream this is. It's called Everstrong, and it supports the muscles. It supports your power, your strength, your speed. If you're an athlete, you're certainly going to love it. But even if you're not an athlete, you notice the difference. Let's go to another study, one more review study. This out of the journal Current Aging Science, December 2013. I thought this was very cool because the researchers looked at the body of research out there on creatine in seniors without exercise. They wanted to see what happens when seniors take creatine and they don't even exercise. So I'm quoting here, creatine supplementation without associated resistance training seems to enhance muscular strength, power, and endurance, increase lean body mass. For those that don't know what that is, they're talking about muscle, and improve the functional capacity of the elderly. They go on to talk about how it supports bone health as well, and then they finish with this, creatine supplementation without training in the elderly could potentially delay atrophy of muscle and improve endurance and strength. So here again, we see bottom line, creatine is very, very effective. It's going to help you to feel stronger whether you exercise or not. It's a supports your strength and power, your brain health, and on top of that, it supports your bone health. I mean, when you think about it, this almost sounds too good to be true, right?
3: Right, yeah.
4: If you're a person that never heard about this and you're listening to us, you would think this sounds too good to be true, right?
3: Yeah.
4: But it is true. Hundreds and hundreds of human studies back up what we're talking about. You're going to love the benefits you get with this EverStrong formula.
3: That's incredible. 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We'll give that number out again later in the show. But first, Dr. Levin, now listeners can only get EverStrong, this clinically tested creatine blend, from Purity Products, right?
4: Oh, absolutely. Yeah.
3: I know it combines the creatine with the vitamin D, the coffee berry, the fruit XB boron. And for those who don't know, talk about how these work so well together. There's a synergy, and it's also a great value, too. I know we have a free bottle today, but if you wanted to buy all of these things separately, it would cost a small fortune, wouldn't it?
4: Oh, absolutely. I mean, if you went out and bought the CreaPure creatine, that's the purest, finest creatine from Europe, if you bought that, and then you went out and bought a separate antioxidant formula and a separate joint formula and the vitamin D, yeah, that's going to cost you $80, $90, $100 a month. 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You're not spending $45, $50, because today it's free. Your job is to be one of the first 1,000 callers and take it seriously. 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You get your B12 Energy Melts and your EverStrong. 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We want to get it right out to you. We want you to try this out. We want you to be the judge for yourself. Don't take my word for it. Try it. Look in the mirror. Go to the gym. Lift some weights. Play. Do whatever you do. See if you don't feel better.
3: All right, let's talk about how you take this. You have these easy-to-swallow tablets, which are super easy to swallow. It also comes in a very refreshing cherry berry powder. So how do you like to take it? And can people just choose the tablets or the powder when they call in for the free bottle today?
4: Yeah, you can choose tablets or powder. I personally use both. You know, on my workout days or days I'm making a protein shake, on days I'm juicing, let's face it, juicing is becoming very big these days. So if you're doing something like that, the cherry berry powder is fantastic. You just take a scoop, dump it right into your juice, dump it into your protein shake, and that's a great way to take it. But if you don't do that stuff, I mean, the tablets are super convenient. They're small, they're coated, they're easy to swallow. It's wonderful stuff.
3: Now, I know you're chomping at the bit to tell us a little more about the study that Purity did on the EverStrong powder. They tested golfers, and
4: right.
3: Purity found out that not only were these golfers getting stronger and more explosive, but they were driving the golf ball, get this, 14 yards further. That's amazing.
4: I have such a big smile on my face right now. I'm remembering when the researchers came back and gave us this information. I mean, we were bouncing off the walls. This is so exciting. The researchers called this a seminal study in sports nutrition, and this is on our EverStrong formula, the product we're talking about right now, the EverStrong powder. So double-blind, placebo-controlled study, 30 golfers took the EverStrong powder for 1 month. No exercise, nothing different. Just took our EverStrong powder for 1 month. In 1 month, they were banging the golf ball 14 yards further. Not
3: wow.
4: only that, 6% more power on the bench press, more explosive. They could lift the weight faster.
3: Hold on. Guys spend hundreds of dollars on new clubs to drive the ball further.
4: So, Trevor, you could spend $500 on a driver instead of 5 yards, right? This is 14 yards. People shouldn't just ho-hum about this or yawn about this. This is amazing because, let's face it, this was a golf study, but more explosiveness, more speed, more power. This should help all sports. So if you're a tennis player, if you're a jogger, if you're any kind of an athlete, this has ramifications across the board. But again, these golfers, 1 month on this EverStrong powder we're talking about today, banging the golf ball 14 yards further. Can you imagine? You get your bottle of EverStrong, you don't tell your buddies, take it for a month, and you go out and you're banging the ball 14 yards past them. They don't know what hit them.
3: Wow. All right, we just got a few minutes left here. I want you to recap this amazing story today about creatine, what you like to call the molecule of strength. Who needs it? And what about this double free bottle offer today with the EverStrong plus the B12 Energy Melts?
4: You know what? My one concern with this show is that literally it sounds too good to be true, right?
3: Right.
4: Like when I tell folks about EverStrong,
3: right.
4: I'm afraid they're going to think I'm making this up. It's not possible, right? You know, I know how you feel because 6, 7, 8 years ago when I started to read about creatine, I almost couldn't believe it. I said to myself, if it's really this good with an excellent safety profile, how come everybody's not using it? But I started to use it and I noticed some incredible benefits. It's just phenomenal. And it's as simple as this. You're going to get on the EverStrong. You're going to try it. You're going to get stronger. You're going to get more powerful. You can look in the mirror and see the difference. There's hundreds and hundreds of human studies backing this up. These aren't studies with a hamster in a lab somewhere. We're talking human studies. I call this stuff muscle fertilizer. It's that great. And of course, we didn't just add the CreaPure creatine. We've discussed that. We added the Fruit XB. Remember that? Joint health. We added the coffee berry extract, that phenomenal antioxidant that's more potent than blueberries and strawberries for powerful antioxidant protection. I added the vitamin D because it's so important across the board, great for bone health, but also for seniors, vitamin D so important for muscles, especially as we get older, for strength and coordination. So this is a very comprehensive formula. Again, this would easily cost you $80, $90, $100 to replicate on your own, but today it's free. And not only that, let's not forget about the B12 energy melt, because we're talking about energy here today. And when you think energy, you think B12. B12 is critical for making red blood cells to carry oxygen to the tissues. The biotin in there is great for the hair, skin, and nails. So just make sure you're one of the first 1,000 callers. That's the only catch on this whole show. Don't be caller number 1,500. You're not going to get it. Be one of the first 1,000 callers. 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It never happens. 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
1: As promised, we are back. And welcome back to all of you listeners. We really appreciate it.
3: Thank you, Eric. It's nice to be here. And we have our guest, Mickey, back in.
4: Thank you.
3: Yeah, welcome back. It was such a hit last time. And we had a lot of listeners out there that were intrigued, of course. And so we wanted to do a continuation of, you know, what you do. So, Mickey, tell us again your business and the different services that you provide.
4: Yeah, so thank you so much for having me back. And I really appreciate the people reaching out to me and asking me questions. I am, for a better term, I am a life insurance agent, but I don't just sell life insurance. You can consider me a fiduciary. And what I do is wealth strategies. I help people retire right. with a goal in mind. And so I'm not a financial advisor. That is a completely different license, but I am a financial professional.
3: Right.
4: And so licensed, background checked, all the things. I carry my errors and omissions insurance. And, you know, I am a broker. I am an independent broker. So I have 33 A-plus rated companies that I have access to. So if one company turns someone down or if one company offers a really high rate, I can pivot and find another company.
3: Right. And you probably know these companies in and out and can really pick the right one based off
4: right.
3: of your clients.
4: Right. So if I have a client, like diabetes is really big in our community, especially for seniors. You know, something just happens when we get older. We have high blood pressure, high cholesterol, and type 2 diabetes. So I know when I'm sitting down with someone, which company I'm going to pivot to because they're favorable to those medical conditions.
3: Right. And every time I speak with you, I'm blown away because I have no clue about everything you speak about, which, you know, I should.
4: Yeah.
3: And so we're going to go into personal private pensions with an annuity and talking us through that. We briefly chatted yesterday. Fascinating stuff. And so go for it. Tell us how we can, you know, utilize what we're, you know, paying into even more.
4: Yeah. So for the most part, as of, I think I looked at the statistics, what was it, last month, and about 65 to 70% of companies in our country don't offer pensions anymore.
3: Right.
4: But if you work for the government, if you're a teacher, the postal service, military, chances are you have a pension.
3: But even then, pensions have kind of decreased in value and what they provide.
4: Correct.
3: Is that correct?
4: A lot. Right. So you can have, to answer your to talk about the first thing that you mentioned. Yes, we can all create our own private personal pension. Mm-hmm. And when I tell that to my clients, they go, "What? That's impossible." And no, it's not. A pension just means income for the rest of your life. Mm-hmm. And you don't necessarily have to work for the government in order to have a pension, albeit easier,
3: right?
4: Yeah. Because you give a company 20, 30, 40 years, mm-hmm. and then you've got income for the rest of your life, albeit it's not going to be 100% of your income when you were working. It's usually going to be anywhere between 40 and 60%. But what I do is I can help come in and help a family put together a private personal pension.
3: Great. And before we get into that, I really enjoyed the backstory of why pensions kind of fizzled out. And you had a little snippet of that.
4: I did. And so here's what we know. Back in the 70s, taxes were 70% for every dollar Americans made. Hmm. And what ended up happening is that the wealthy were like, we're just sick and tired of paying these taxes, mm-hmm. for lack of a better term, right? And so they lobbied for something to be done. And Ted Benna he's the creator of the 401k, where you take a portion of your income and you put it in this account that is tax deferred. Because taxes were so high back in the 70s, the wealthy were like, hey, listen, we're going to bank on taxes being lower 30 years from now. And it was the right bet to make, because taxes are no longer 70% on every dollar that we make. Taxes are some of the lowest that they've ever been. So when companies caught on to the 401k, to the 403b, they thought, wait a minute, we don't have to offer the pensions anymore. We can just offer these retirement accounts called the 401k. And by the way, 401k is only a tax code. It just means tax deferred account. Okay. It's just a tax deferred account. That's all it is. And when you reach retirement, you're supposed to pull from this money. You're supposed to have a three-legged stool in retirement. Mm. Your pension, your private pension, and Social Security. Well, because of the 401k, mm-hmm. companies said, hey, we can phase out the pensions and just offer the 401k. So now people are retiring with Social Security and a 401k, mm-hmm. if they even allow that 401k to grow.
3: Okay, let's talk about that a little bit. Most companies are going to do some form of matching.
4: Right.
3: You're correct. And
4: so
3: how you mentioned if it even grows, what do you mean by that?
4: Well, most people, when you get hired and you go to your employer and they say, hey, in 30 to 60 days, you qualify for our retirement plan.
3: 6 months.
4: Right.
3: Right.
4: You qualify to participate in the 401k.
3: Yeah.
4: And you have to typically have 100% participation if you're a company and you're offering 401k, right?
3: Yeah.
4: As a retirement account, as an employee-sponsored retirement account. And so the employee takes a look at this and goes, okay, what do I do?
3: Yeah.
4: I don't know where to invest my money. Is there a company match? So the employee has to seek out the information. The employer cannot tell you where to invest your funds.
3: Right.
4: Your HR director cannot tell you how much to allocate. That the employer and the HR director have nothing to do with that 401k other than follow the law, offer it to you, mm-hmm. and say you have a deadline. You have to go outside to a financial advisor, mm-hmm. hire them to say, okay, is this a good plan? Where do I invest my money? What can I do? So hopefully, if you've got a good plan and mm-hmm. you have a company that matches, you want to take advantage of that match, right?
3: Right.
4: Because you do want to build quality growth. You want good growth in that 401k, right?
3: Yeah.
4: So hopefully, you have a company that's got a good program that's going to do some good matching, mm-hmm. because when it comes time to retirement, you want to take that 401k and you want to create a private personal pension.
3: Okay. And before we jump into the mm-hmm. details, how do most folks use their 401k?
4: For emergencies.
3: Okay.
4: So that's why when you get to retirement, most people just have or rely on Social Security solely.
3: Yeah, because you have this money, and I know folks, buying a house might pull from
4: it,
3: right?
4: Exactly.
3: A lot of taxes on
4: mm-hmm.
3: that.
4: Mm-hmm.
3: But We're going to find out the best way to use your 401k, right?
4: Well, I don't know if it's the best way, but I think it's one alternative,
3: okay.
4: Right? That
3: yeah.
4: you can, I mean, if you think it's the best way, yay, the more the merrier, but I can't say whether it's the best or not. I have to remain, you know, I have to look at everyone's situation, but yeah, I think it's a smart way.
3: Okay.
4: Yeah.
3: So let's get into it. How does it work?
4: So basically, when I sit down with a client and I find out whether or not they have an IRA or a 401k, mm-hmm. and there's no more company matching, they're done working with a company, what I like to do is I like to get that product out of the stock market,
3: mm-hmm.
4: okay? And I like to roll it over into an index strategy, okay?
3: Yeah.
4: It's not indexed accounts, but indexed strategy, where when the market goes up, you get to participate in the growth. And when the market goes down, you don't lose anything. You just hold and you wait until the market can go up again.
3: I see.
4: So we say zero's your hero.
3: Okay.
4: Okay. Traditionally, your 401k is in the variable market. Okay. So when the market goes up, you go up. But when the market goes down, you go down. Right?
3: Okay. Yeah.
4: Okay. So when you reach a certain age, there's like this threshold where you don't want to lose any more money. Because you've got to hold on to everything that you've got.
3: Yeah.
4: So what I do is I come in, I sit down, I do a personal financial review. And then typically what we do is we will roll that 401k out of the market, mm-hmm. and we'll get it into an index strategy. And we'll make sure that it's in an insured product. And then we let it grow for a little while. Hopefully we've got 10 to 15 years for it to grow, to give it time to double,
3: mm-hmm.
4: maybe even triple if possible. And then what we do when the annuity matures is we put a lifetime income rider on there.
3: Okay.
4: And then we make sure that you have income for the rest of your life until the day you die.
3: Wow. Okay.
4: Yeah.
3: That's
4: it's easy. It's easy peasy. And some people will tell you, annuities, bleh. You know, I don't like them. They're bad products. And I hear it all the time. And listen, I'm not here to say that the 401k is bad at all. I think if you are young, you should be contributing to, you know, your company's comp plan, or having your own, mm-hmm. comp plan, right? But you should be saving for retirement. And if your company matches, you should be. I believe that you should be taking advantage of that. 401ks are not bad, right?
3: Right.
4: Right.
3: Yeah.
4: I think that if your company offers one, you should have one. You should take advantage of that. However, I also believe that when you get older, you can't afford any more losses. Mm-hmm. You should definitely talk to your financial advisor, talk to a financial professional, roll that into an index strategy,
3: mm-hmm.
4: and put that lifetime pension on there. And if you can get lifetime income, then that means you will never outlive your money.
3: We're going to talk about what, you know, the amount of money that means, because I know that it's quite more than you would expect.
4: Mm-hmm.
3: So talking about age groups.
4: Mm-hmm.
3: When should we be, is it a constant observation of your financial situation to kind of know, when do you start looking at other options?
4: When you start working.
3: Or just, right?
4: I think when you start working, mm-hmm. What happens is a lot of times is I sit down with couples who are in their late 30s,
3: mm-hmm.
4: and there's no thought of retirement.
3: No.
4: There's no thought of anything. Some couples haven't even had children yet.
3: Yeah.
4: Some couples are thinking about having children, but there's no like, we don't know where we want to retire. We don't know when we want to retire. And I say, that's okay. You don't need to know any of those things, but let's put a number on it.
3: Yeah.
4: Let's find out what your number is. So we come up with their financial independent number. We start talking about, what are your dreams? What are your hopes? What are your wants? And let's be big. Let's not think small. Let's think big.
3: Yeah.
4: Okay.
3: It's a big deal. Right?
4: It is a big deal. Like, how much money do you want to live off of? And, you know, and do you want your house paid off? And what kind, tell me about that home. Right. Tell me about, you know, most people want to travel. Most people want to have their home paid off. They want a family vacation home. And even though they don't have children, they're thinking about grandchildren.
3: Right.
4: And so I put that plan together, complimentary.
3: Okay.
4: And then, of course, I consider inflation. And then I come up with their financial independent number.
3: Wow. Okay. Well, we're going to get back into it after a short break. Thank you.
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1: 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Either way, you're going to learn some great information. Let's get back to the conversation.
3: All right, so we're back, and we were deep into talking about personal private pensions, which is a great alternative and something to think about. And it sounds like if you're not thinking about it, you are late.
4: Oh, no.
3: All right. With a lot of things that we talk about on this show, I tend to feel that way. But when you're talking about the numbers and, how much you would be receiving, what does that mean? What does it look like?
4: Yeah. So, like we said before the break, I put together the FIN. I find out what the FIN is going to be, the financial independent number. If you're Gen X, typically your FIN, because you're going to retire probably in the next 20 years, you probably need about $1.5, $2 million to retire. That's good. That should be enough income for you to live the next 30 years without having to go back and get a side hustle like, DoorDash or working at a grocery store as a greeter, right? You want enough income. But if you're in your 30s, right now, I would think that you probably need about 2.5 to 3 million in retirement. And go ahead. You want to?
3: Just thinking about it, because I'm actually in my 30s, going into my late 30s.
4: Okay.
3: And that seems like a lot of money.
4: It is a lot of money. It really is. But what you have that I don't have is you have time. So you have time. You should be saving. And this is what I tell. And I tell people it's all on IRS.gov. Like, I'm not like hiding secrets from anybody, right?
3: We don't go to IRS.
4: Well, to IRS.gov. And I always say, listen, I tell my clients, trust me, but verify. I want you to trust me, but I want you to verify. Well, where

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1: 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Do I want to be in the variable market, or do I want to be in an index strategy? And when people ask me this, I'm like, you know, if you want a whole portfolio, because people will say, oh, I have a very well diverse portfolio, and then I'll take a look at it. I'm like, dude, everything you have is variable. That is not diverse at all. You should have a little guarantee, a little non-guarantee. You should have some life insurance in there. You should have, this is what I tell my clients, you know, you need some diversity, but your savings versus my savings, completely different. Yeah.
2: Wow. Okay. And when we're talking about retirement, I know that things have changed.
1: Yes.
2: As far as when you retire, what it looks like. I mean, just to put it out there, I you know, I think it's getting older and older.
1: Yes.
2: Right? You're retiring a little later.
1: The RMD is 73 and a half. That's the required minimum distribution, which means that if you haven't touched your, you know, your qualified account that you haven't paid taxes on, the government is going to charge you an excise tax of up to 50% if you don't touch your 403B or your 401K or any of those accounts that you have deferred paying taxes on. Because it's like, hey, guys, you haven't paid taxes on this. You got 600 to a million sitting there. It's time for you to pay your fair share.
2: That's okay.
1: You didn't know about that? The RMD, it's the required minimum distribution. Again, it's at IRS.gov.
2: All right. I gotcha.
1: Yeah.
2: Wow. And it just makes me kind of, you know, I just working in my field and seeing folks, you know, not really being able to enjoy their retirement. It's something that you should really look at and try to, you know, beat that age of, you know, 73 and try to retire a little earlier. But it's I've talked to folks that it's getting just longer, and it's scary to me that, you know, you're not going to be, because we talk about, yes, I have time, but me being in healthcare, know that that's time that I have if I am normally aging.
1: Right.
2: Not talking about the abnormal stuff that gets thrown at you. And so, you know, do we really have time? It makes me think that, yeah, in theory we do, but no, we got to get on this so that, you know, and in talking about last time we had the subject of, you know, how you can get emergency funds. And so all of this really works in together. And
1: it really does.
2: And it's really important.
1: It really does. You should have a financial advisor and you should have a financial professional, and you should have each person in their own lane. Like, I really believe that, you know, oh, because I sit down with people all the time and they're like, oh, I have a financial advisor. And I'm like, that's great. I'm a financial professional. I'm different.
2: Okay. So, and I know you'll tell me if I'm, you know, out of the lanes here, but a financial advisor kind of looks at all your funds, right? Kind of the trajectory of what you want to do with them, you know, kind of how you're planning.
1: Yeah.
2: Right. And then you come in with, you know, the plans that folks already have and kind of, I think you kind of dissect that and really help them figure out where to use it and how to use it the best way.
1: Yeah. So I would say, and again, I'm not a financial advisor, but I think that a financial advisor can help you grow money.
2: Yeah.
1: And then I help you keep the money.
2: Yeah, and use
1: do you know what I mean?
2: Yes, exactly.
1: Maybe that, like in a simple term, a financial advisor will help you grow the money, and then I can help you keep the money. I can also help you turn that money into income for life. Because let's say, for instance, and I know you wanted to talk about mortgages, because I remember we talked about that yesterday, and people using their mortgage as a financial tool, and that's great. But really quickly, so let's say you have $1 million in your 401k, and they're out there. There are people who've done very well, and I applaud them. They have $1 million in their 401k after taxes. And if they have state taxes, woo. But after taxes, that $1 million 401k is now a $600,000 account. Yeah. And then the financial advisor will more than likely, and even some people in my profession will say, you have to live off of 4%. Well, think about it. If you're not living off of 4% of your income, how are you going to live off of 4% in retirement?
2: Right.
1: And so what I do is I can help take that million, and I can help grow it. Now that you've got it, let's grow it. Let's put some, you know, riders that are really affordable on that, and you don't have to pay

0: me a broker fee. You know, you know, no broker fees here. So you allow that to grow. And then you put a writer, a long-term care writer, like we talked about in our in the last time we met, or you can put a lifetime income writer, and all you're doing is living off of interest. You're living off of interest, and if you have an emergency, you activate the writers. But that is how you create a private personal pension. The average person, and this is a crazy statistic, the average person has had 12 jobs. So more than likely, they've got three, four, five 401ks. We could take one of those 401ks and we can get it rolled over into a, an annuity, put it in the indexed market, in the index strategy, pardon me. And then when it matures and it's ready to go, you can either live off of interest or we can put a lifetime rider, and then we can make sure you've got a long-term care rider. Like, these are the annuities today. And you can still, and they're taxed as average income. There's no capital gains taxes on an annuity.
1: Oh, that's great. Okay. Yeah, let's talk about mortgages and how folks plan with them. I think it's a lot more popular than I know you would like for it to be. And I I see this on a daily basis that, you know, you have your Social Security and any savings assets that you have, but really relying on your house to sell to afford senior living.
0: Right. That's tough. That's really tough. But number one, if you have a home and you've had it for many years and you bought it as an investment investment property, I applaud you. That's very smart. I think owning real estate is a smart purchase, right? It really is. The problem is that you have to pay capital gains taxes when you sell it. Okay. But then hopefully you've made some upgrades. You can deduct.
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3: 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Casey Lawrence has gone the distance! Spinning a complete game, two-hitter at Cheney Stadium!
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5: Hello, everybody, and happy Sunday to you for one last time. We welcome you in here to Dell Diamond for our season finale here with the Round Rock Express as the Rainiers look to cap off this 2026 season with a victory here today in Game 6 of our series. Riley Pay with you today, Matt Janosik in the studio for us, and Tacoma with game number 150 on the docket here today, looking for a win to round things out. For the scoring of yesterday, we'll take you through a quick recap of what happened in Game 5. Round Rock did already secure the series with their victory yesterday over Tacoma. It was a 6-2 final score, and the later innings again proved to be the difference last night in Game 5, but still some highlights for Tacoma nonetheless as they look to bounce back today. Unable to overcome an early deficit, three-run deficit in the first inning, Round Rock doing a majority of their scoring in that frame, scored in threes last night. They played a three in the opening inning, allowing the only runs then by Nolan Kingham in his start yesterday, recorded his first quality start with the Rainiers. After that, Tacoma scored both of their runs in the top of the fifth inning. Ryan Bliss, an RBI single, and Miles Mastroboni scoring on a double play with the bases loaded. That would represent the two runs in the Rainiers within a run. At that point, it was 3-2. Express, but the Express put up three more runs in the eighth inning, and they held on to take it 6-2, the final score yesterday. But for some highlights for Tacoma, still Ryan Bliss continues to steal bases all season long. He's got 30 now on the year with a pair of steals last night. Fourth time this season that Bliss has stolen multiple bases in a game. His 30 steals tied for the fifth most in the PCL now, and he's one of just 12 AAA players and one of five in the PCL to tally multiple 30 steal seasons in the last 3 years. His 102 steals now with the Rainiers are the most in franchise history as he continues to add on to that tally when he set a new record with 95 just a couple of months ago. So adding to that as well, Nolan Kingham tied his season high with 6 innings of work, completing 6 innings for just the second time this year, also in June when he was with Round Rock pitching against Vegas. It's Kingham's second quality start of the year and Tacoma's 38th, the most in the minor leagues. Nolan Jones extended his hitting streak to 10 games with a single last night in the sixth inning, becoming the fifth different Rainiers batter to reach a 10-game hitting streak this season. Over his 10-game stretch, he is hitting .343, a double, triple, home run, and 6 RBI to go along with it. So today, the Rainiers are going to send the right-hander Carson Fulmer to the mound. He is 5-3 with a .483 ERA coming into this final start. He got the start in the opener for the Rainiers as well, and back on Tuesday, 5 innings of work, 2 earned runs to his line. He's going to go opposite the right-hander and Trey Schupak, 3-4 record for him, and a .610 ERA for Round Rock. So a strong matchup today is we wrap up the regular season here this afternoon from Dell Diamond. It's Sunday, so that means that we are joined by John Russell pregame, as always, for every Sunday game throughout this year. And in this one, we talk about just his thoughts of the season as a whole, the roster moves that the Rainiers navigated throughout this season, many big league debuts for this team. Along with that, we talk about just his insight into the coaching staff and what they were able to do with this group, leading the league in home runs, one of the best pitching staffs in the league as well. His thoughts going into the offseason and what he likes to instill with his players as we wrap up this 2026 campaign. So we're going to take a break and come back with John Russell joining us on the other side of it. 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
5: For the last time here in 2026, we're joined by John Russell pregame ahead of our season finale here with the Round Rock Express. Moves even ahead of this series to Dane Dunning, who was added back to the roster yesterday for Tacoma. Haven't seen him just yet, but just the year that he has had with the injury, how pleased are you to see him back at this point in the year?
10: Well, I think everybody's, you know, happy he's back. I know he is. You know, it's been a long year, and, you know, rehabbing down in Arizona, and he just really wanted to come back and, you know, at least throw an inning, and, you know, we'll try to get him in there today. And, you know, long journey for him, but we battle back, and, you know, hopefully he can stay healthy and have a good offseason, and we'll see where next year brings.
5: Game 150 today, when you reflect on this year as a whole and just all the moves that this team has had, what are some of the things that you're most proud of from this group when you reflect on the year?
10: I think through thick or thin, I mean, they stuck together. We played some really good baseball. I think everybody saw, you know, if we were kind of intact, we had a really good ball club and could win a lot of games. And, you know, unfortunately for us, but great for the players and great for Seattle that they were, you know, a lot of guys were able to go up and help. And, you know, so that's, again, we've said it all year long. I mean, that's why we're here, is to make sure the Major League Club has what they need. And, you know, the guys took it in stride, and when they came back, you know, nobody was bitter. They just hit the ground running, and, you know, just really proud of how they stuck together and just continue to play and not look like a team that, you know, was short or, you know, had trouble, you know, finishing off games here and there. And, you know, they took each day one day at a time and just continue to battle, and I think that's the, you know, kind of the sign of this team this year is that they fought to the end, and it's been that way even this series. They just continue to fight.
11: You mentioned a little bit there, but a lot of success in the last month plus, just a lot of winning baseball for this group. When you think about the whole season, is there a moment that sticks out for you as one of your favorites this year?
10: You know, it comes and goes during the season. You know, you see things every night, and the reaction guys have and how they pull for each other. And, you know, everybody, you know, I was talking to them yesterday, everybody at some point this season went through something that was hard, whether it was, you know, not swinging the bat the way they want, not pitching the way they want, you know, doing things on the field. And I saw them overcome that. So I think it's just a body of work and just seeing how they stay together and continue to work for themselves, but also for the team, that they were able to overcome a lot this year. And, you know, that makes us as a staff very proud of what they were able to accomplish.
11: For you, just as you kind of wrap up the year, are there any words that you kind of leave with the guys of just encouragement or anything going into the off season and navigating that?
10: You know, they've come a long way this year. No matter where they are in their journey, they've all come a long way. And I think they've learned a lot about themselves. I think our staff has been very good for them of, you know, letting them know what is important and what they need to continue to work on. And, you know, so I think that it takes them into the offseason knowing that they need to prepare for next year. And, you know, we'll see who comes back or who has opportunities with other organizations. But I think this year was a good stepping stone for all of them, no matter, like I said, where they are in their career, whether they've been around for a long time or, you know, been in AAA for the first time. So I think it's a good stepping stone going into the offseason for them to get prepared for next year.
11: And finally, you touched on it a little bit, but your staff, a great group this year, between leading the league in home runs, one of the best pitching staffs in AAA as well. When you reflect on just your staff as a whole and all of those guys and what they contributed, what do you think it was about this group that meshed so well to have that success?
10: I think, like the players, they stuck together. We stuck together as staff. We talked about it from day one that the culture and structure that we bring is what the players see every day. And, you know, being a former player, the biggest thing that we wanted to make sure they knew was when they walked in the door, they knew what was going to happen that day and what we were going to do. And, you know, just being prepared and how we present it. And, you know, our staff did a great job this year, presentation, work, and being available. That's why we're here, is to be available for the players. And, you know, our staff did a great job this year.
11: Tacoma's going to wrap up this season. After this, we'll come back with starting lineups and first pitch on KIXI 880.
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5: Welcome back into Dell Diamond. We're all set for our season finale here with the Round Rock Express. They are the AAA club for the Texas Rangers. Let's get you some starting lineups for our final game of the season today. For the Rainiers, they are going to send Ryan Bliss to lead things off. He is the shortstop today. Batting second at second base, Leo Rivas, and Patrick Wisdom entering today, still leading the league in home runs with 35. He is at first base. Connor Joe in right field batting cleanup this afternoon. Nolan Jones will be in left field looking to extend his hitting streak to 11 games. Andy Abanez, the third baseman, with Stuart Fairchild in center field. Victor Labrada will be the DH. And to round out the batting order doing the catching today is Nick Raposo. On the other side for Round Rock, Cam Colley to lead things off. 39 steals for him to lead off the batting order. He's in left with Sebastian Walcott making his second appearance in AAA. He had his debut last night. He's at shortstop, first day in the field for him in AAA today. Kyle Higashioka, the DH, the Major League rehabber, and Michael Hellman batting cleanup. He's at second base. John Taylor's in center with Jonah Bride at first. It's Kaber Rodriguez at third base this afternoon. Omar Martinez in right. And to round out the batting order, Cooper Johnson will do the catching for Round Rock today. It's Trey Schupak on the mound. The right-handed pitcher continues his warm-up pitches, and we are all set to go here at Dell Diamond in the suburbs of Austin, Texas. Thanks for joining us here on your Sunday afternoon, bright and early if you're tuning in out from the Pacific Northwest. Home plate umpire dusts off the plate as Bliss steps in from the right side, and we are all ready for baseball here on Sunday. A nice, pleasant afternoon, some warm temperatures here in Texas. Bright blue skies and white wispy clouds above head as Schupak gets a sign. He kicks and deals the first pitch to Ryan Bliss. That is in for a strike with a sinker. We are underway at 107 local time. Currently 91 degrees right now here in Texas as Schupak deals. That is outside and the count evens at one apiece. 5 mile per hour winds right now as well, with the flags in center field blowing out to left center as Bliss takes a swing at the sinker, a 1-2 count. Humidity logged at 47% here this afternoon. Here's the 1-2. Tap foul. Bliss gets a piece at the plate to stay alive. Facing Shupak, who toes the rubber at 6'5", the right-hander, 268 pounds. He's 30 years old, out of Bryan, Texas. The 1-2. Line drive into center field, and that one drops in for a base hit. Ryan Bliss with a single to start out the afternoon. Hits at 100.8 off the bat, and he is aboard ahead of Leo Rivas. The Rainiers looking to strike first. They fell behind early last night with a three-run bottom of the first inning for Round Rock. So now Rivas, the switch hitter, will bat from the left side to face Shupak. Bliss with some speed at first base. See how aggressive he gets here in the first inning as that one's in for a strike. A pair of steals for him last night. Rivas entering today with a .243 average, three homers, 12 RBI in his time with Tacoma. Check over to first base, and it gets away from Bride. Bliss races up to second base, and he slides in head first and safe. So an error that's charged to Shupak will allow Bliss to advance another 90 feet. Tried to get him leaning off of first base, threw wide. Bryan had to go and collect it in foul ground, and now the Rainiers threatening with a runner in scoring position. Nobody out in the top of the first. A 1 count for Rivas. Shupak deals. Shows bunt. Pulls back as it misses high. Patrick Wisdom waits on deck. One-one. Shows bunt again, but fouls it off down the third base side. Ball and two strikes now for Rivas at the plate. Takes a second to readjust his batting gloves as he steps out. One, two. Off the plate. Count evens at two apiece. Curveball that time. Shupak deals. The 2-2. Hide away. Count goes full. Shupak features a four-seam slider, curveball, changeup, and sinker combination. Relies on his four-seamer, he uses about 40% of the time. Averages 90 miles per hour as that one is bounced foul. First base side, count stays full for Rivas. Slider, his most used secondary. That'll sit about 85. Pretty even split between the curveball and the changeup, sinker a little less. And another payoff is cut on and miss, strike three. Rivas down on strikes for the first out of the inning. Goes to his curveball to get his first strikeout, and that'll bring up Patrick Wisdom. Wisdom last night went 1-for-4 with a double, his 15th in the fourth inning. Pair of home runs earlier on in the week. Home runs on Wednesday and Thursday. As Shupak steps off, he looks Bliss back to second base. The Rainiers today are wearing their navy blue tops with gray bottoms. Tacoma written across the front of the jersey in white block font. As Wisdom hits it on the ground to the second base side, over to his left is Hellman, and deflects off of his glove. There's no play. He reached his glove down to his left, and then it kicked away to his right. So he tried to recollect it, but no opportunity for a play, and that's going to be another error for Round Rock. E4 this time allows Wisdom to reach and puts runners on the corners as Bliss moves to third. So trying to capitalize on some miscues here for the Express as Connor Joe steps in with just one out. First pitch. Roped to the third base side, Rodriguez right there. Makes the catch, 107 off the bat, and he reaches up to his right to to make the play, one pitch to get Connor Joe. So the defense positioned perfectly that time. Now Nolan Jones steps in. Now with two outs and runners still on the corners. Does a practice swing before he steps in from the left side. Blue tops, gray bottoms with white details across the neckline and the sleeve. V-neckline with the Mariners logo on the left sleeve. Rainiers R on the right. Navy blue caps for Tacoma with the red Rainiers R across the front. First pitch is a strike for Nolan Jones. For Round Rock, they're rocking some powder blues today. It's a blue top and bottom with a red stripe down the side of the pants. Texas in red across the front of it with red numbers on the back of the jersey, white outline. Red, blue, and white cap. Nice clean look. Somewhat similar to the Big League City Connect jerseys, just in the font on the front, not the color or anything. That one's in for a strike, a 1-2 count. But we're going to have a challenge. That one is a strike, and the Rainiers are going to lose a challenge. Curveball clipped the outer edge. So the count stays 1-2, and the Rainiers are down to a challenge. Two outs on the board. The pitch. Wisdom takes off. That's off the plate, and now he will jog up to second base. Looked for a second like he was nearly going to retreat, but realized he could advance, and so now there's two in scoring position. Looking to capitalize. A 2-2 count. Wisdom moving up to second on defensive indifference. Two's across the board. Here's the pitch. Cut on and miss. Strike three. Shupak works around the traffic. Does not allow a run. One hit, two errors, and two left on base. Bottom of the first inning. When we come back, we're scoreless on KIXI 880.
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5: Of the first inning, we're scoreless here with Round Rock, Cam Colley, Sebastian Walcott, and Kyle Higashioka. The three to face Carson Fulmer, who toes the rubber for the second time this week, the right-hander for the Rainiers. Stands on the third base side of the slab as Cam Colley steps in from the right side. Fulmer deals the first pitch, and it's in for a strike as he gets ahead with a slider. Fulmer, the veteran for the Rainiers, is 6 foot even. He's 210 pounds, 32 years old, from Lakeland, Florida. Gets a swing and a miss. The count is quickly 0-2 as he goes to a sweeper. That time, Colley playing in left field today for Round Rock. Native of Houston, Texas. Takes the second, steps out, trying to slow things down before he steps back in. Fulmer deals. And that's a called strike three. Freezes him with three pitches here in the inning. Fastball that clips the zone for strike three. Located perfectly on the outer half, and there's one away. Brings up Sebastian Walcott. He is the shortstop for the Express tonight. Yesterday, he was the DH in his AAA debut. Did get his first big or his first AAA hit yesterday. It was an infield single for him, as that one misses high for ball one. Top prospect in the Rangers system. As Fulmer deals. That's cut on and missed. Takes a big swing at the slider.

0: misses low. And a 2-1 count. Walcott in the right-handed batter's box stands at 6'4", 190 pounds. He's just 20 years old. Out of the Bahamas, here's the 2-1. Fouled back into the seats. 2 balls, 2 strikes. Some fans that are continuing to file in, but a little bit of a quieter crowd here on Sunday. It is pretty warm in the afternoon here in Texas. Some fans you can see out enjoying the shade on the concourse, trying to stay tucked in there as this one is fouled off. At the plate, count stays even at 2 apiece. A few in the sunshine with their caps sprinkled throughout the seating bowl. And a few on the berm as well with some picnic blankets and beach towels out there. Here's the 2-2. Low and away. Count goes full. Fulmer deals. That's hit foul again. Long at bat for Walcott. Now today is continues to battle. Had a first pitch ground out in his first at bat yesterday, trying to settle in a little bit more here to the differences of AAA. Here's the payoff. That's a called strike three as he goes down looking. Back-to-back strikeouts for Carson Fulmer here in the inning. Sinker that time on the outer half. And there's two down with the bases empty now for Kyle Higashioka. First pitch, in for a strike. Fulmer deals, and it's popped up in the air, just to the outfield grass. Bliss is there. He makes the catch, and the shortstop puts it away for the final out in the inning. Fulmer goes 1-2-3 in the bottom of the first, and we are scoreless through one here on KIXIE 880.
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0: We roll into the top of the second inning. The Rainiers looking to strike first today. It's a scoreless game through one inning this afternoon. And for Tacoma, the leadoff batter will be Andy Abanez. He is the number 6 batter in the order for the Rainiers as Shupak works around pair of base runners in the first. Ibanez from the right side. First pitch misses inside with a fastball for ball one. Ibanez yesterday hit third in the batting order as he takes a strike and the count evens at 1 apiece. Facing Shupak, who is making his 22nd appearance with Round Rock, 20th start. Pop up in the air. as the infield converges the shortstop, Walcott. Calls everybody off to make the play on the grass. There's one down. Brings up Stuart Fairchild. Shupak with a 3-4 record, 6.10 ERA over his 19 starts and 21 appearances. 90 innings on the year. He has walked 40 while striking out 64, opponents hitting 302 against him. He's allowed 11 home runs. Fairchild from the right side. The first pitch is driven to left, but foul. Finds the concourse out in the corner just below the Budweiser sign. 0-1 count for Fairchild. Yesterday, reached twice, a single and a fielder's choice to put him on base. He also stole a base for his ninth with the Radiators as he taps it foul down the first base side.

0: Base is empty with one out, top of the second. Shupak kicks and fires. That is low and blocked by Johnson. Shupak acquired by the Rangers when he was signed as minor league free agent in November of this offseason. As Fairchild foul tips it into the glove for strike three. Second out in the inning and third strikeout of the afternoon. Base is empty, brings up Victor Labrada. He's coming off of a start against the Comets. Not a start, rather. It was a relief outing for him on the sixth. As Labrada takes ball one. He was recently activated from the 7-day injured list. That was ahead of that relief outing on the 6th against Oklahoma City. So he came out of the bullpen in the 9th, allowed a pair of walks and two singles over two-thirds innings. 21 pitches, 10 for strikes. So then he was transferred to the development list on the 8th and then reactivated again on the 18th, back on Friday this week. 2-1 count for Labrada as he lines the slider foul down the first base side. 2-1 count with two outs, base is empty. The pitch. In for a strike as he deals a curveball. That one misses low. Full count for Labrada. And that's cut on and missed for strike three. Back-to-back strikeouts for the Round Rock starter in a 1-2-3 inning in the second. The Rainiers go down in order for the first time today, and we head to the bottom of the second, scoreless on KIXX 880.
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In the bottom of the second inning, it's the Heart of the Order due up for Round Rock. Michael Hellman, John Taylor, and Jonah Bride to face Carson Fulmer, who went 3-up, 3-down to the pair of strikeouts in the first inning. Cleanup batter heads to the plate. Second baseman bats from the right side. Scoreless so far with Round Rock in game number 150 of this 2026 season. Tacoma looking to get a win to wrap up the year. Round Rock already taking 4 of the 5, so the Rainiers looking to end this year on a high note as that one misses low and away for ball one. Fulmer pitching against Round Rock for the second time this week. Back on Tuesday, he completed 5 innings. He deals a strike, count evens. Allowed 4 runs, only 2 of them earned on 6 hits. 3 walks, 6 strikeouts, 92 pitches, 59 for strikes. That one misses low. So today marking his 18th start with the Rainiers and 4th against Round Rock this season. Also had the double dip when Round Rock came to Cheney Stadium back in June. That one's low and the count is full. Or rather, 3-1 count. Fastball just below the zone. Fulmer sets. And the 3-1. That's cut on and missed. Now the count is full. Fulmer deals the payoff. That's low ball 4. Round Rock with their first base runner of the afternoon. A leadoff walk ahead of John Taylor. But Tacoma with 38 quality starts now as a pitching staff, with Kingham adding on to that last night. Most in the minor leagues and 12 more than the next closest AAA team. That's Lehigh Valley and Sacramento, who each have 26 from their rotation. As Taylor takes, the count is 1-0. The Rainier starting pitchers logging the most innings in the minor leagues this season as well. 706 2/3. As this one's grounded just in front of the plate, fielded by Raposo. He throws to first base for the out on the play. Hellman moves up to second. The one down, it brings up Jonah Bride. The starters have also induced the most ground ball double plays in the minor leagues. 71 on the year.

0: Collins in for a strike. And a line drive to left field. It gets down. Hellman rounding third base, getting waved around. He will come in to score as Bride heads for second, and he is out. He's trying to stretch a double, and he is out at second base. Nolan Jones with the assist as he throws to Rivas covering second base. That'll be the second out in the inning and takes away another opportunity for the Express. A run does score on what will be a single for Bride. Trying to stretch two, but he is out 7-4. On the force out at second base. Now with Caber Rodriguez at the plate, he lines it to the third base side. Abana is right there to make the play and the final out in the inning. Round Rock does get a run. They do it on one hit. No errors, none left. We head to the third inning. 1-0 Express on Kixie 880.
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0: Here in the top of the third inning, the Rainiers looking to get a run on the board. They trail 1-0 behind Round Rock and will send 9-1-2 to the plate to face Trey Schupach for his third frame. Nick Raposo bats from the right side as he steps in. Schupach deals the first pitch. That's in for a strike with a sinker. Raposo has a day off yesterday. McIver doing the catching. Day before when he was in the batting order, he had a pair of walks as he lofts it into center field. It's caught by Taylor for the first out in the inning. Back to the top of the order with Ryan Bliss. He's the lone hit for the Rainiers so far, a single in the first. Makes his way to the plate. Four strikeouts over the first two for Schupach. He's retired now six in a row. He fires home, it misses low for ball one.

in for a strike with a slider. Count evens. Shupak, in his 13th year in professional baseball, second with the Rangers organization. As he deals. That's low, 2-1. He was signed to a minor league deal last March and then re-signed with the Rangers in the offseason once again, as that one's line foul, third base side, 1-2. He's yet to make his major league debut. Currently a phantom big leaguer. He was recalled by Milwaukee in August of 2020, but did not pitch, and he was optioned the following game. This one is lined into right field, a base hit for Ryan Bliss. He is 2-for-2 today. His second single. That'll put the tying run on base and bring Leo Rivas to the plate. The go-ahead run for the Rainiers.

This one popped up down the third base side and into the seats. It lands foul. Count is 0-1.

Rivas, a strikeout in the first inning. The pitch misses inside with a fastball. Count evens at one apiece. One out in the top of the third, 1-0 Round Rock with Bliss the runner at first base. That's in for a strike. Slider clips the edge. First time the Rainiers are facing Shupak this season. As he leans in, he glances back to first. And the pitch. Cut on and missed. Rivas down on strikes for the second out in the inning. Strikeout number 5 for Shupak. Now Patrick Wisdom steps in. Reached on an error in the first inning. It was an E4. First pitch is low and away. Back pick to first, not in time as Bliss slides back in. Johnson keeping an eye on him through to Bride at first base.

0: And the pitch popped up in the air, middle of the diamond. Walcott charging in. It's the shortstop who makes the catch for the final out in the inning. No runs, a hit, no errors, and one left stranded. Round Rock continues to lead 1-0 as we head to the home half of the third on KXCO 880.
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0: In the bottom of the third inning, it is 8-9-1 due up in the batting order for Round Rock. Martinez, Johnson, and Colley to face Carson Fulmer. Allowed a run on a hit in the second inning. Now he's going to face the right fielder for the Express. Fulmer deals, and that is low for ball one. Martinez hitting just shy of 270, a pair of home runs and 22 RBI as he lifts it out to left field. Jones jogging in, makes the catch. One down. Brings up Cooper Johnson, catcher for Round Rock. A run on a hit, two errors for the Express. No runs, two hits, no errors for Tacoma. Fulmer just at 26 pitches so far as he deals. That's a strike with a sinker. Many moments to reflect on this year. Fulmer providing an exciting one on the 4th of July as he gets a swing and a miss, 0-2. Tied his career high with 11 strikeouts across what was a season-high 6 shutout innings for him at the time.

0: Research shows, on average, car accident victims with a lawyer get over 3 times more money than those without one. Better off with Blue Hop.
1: The step, so I'm not sure exactly what it was that he was saying, but I saw the home plate umpire turn to him for a second and kind of motion something of frustration, but then he continued and turned and ejected him. So now John Russell's going to come and get his money's worth as he continues his conversation at the plate. Extends his left hand, and now he's going to turn and say another word to him before he heads back to the dugout. The visiting clubhouse here in Round Rock is out in the corner down the right field line. The count is 1-0 for Cooper Johnson. Now we're in a bit of a holding pattern right here. See, dugout continues to move around. And the 1-2, low and away. Fulmer deals, and a high chopper past the mound. Bliss charges in. The shortstop loses it on the transfer, and so there will be no play as it rolls behind him. That'll be a single for Cooper Johnson. Rather, I digress. It wasn't John Russell who was ejected. It was actually Mike McCarthy, the Rainiers pitching coach. John Russell out to express his frustration with home plate umpire Sean Sparling, but it was actually Mike McCarthy who was the one that was ejected after all, so he's walked down the right field line. And again, the clubhouse that's in the corner, you have to walk all the way around on the warning track and then up the stairs in the right field corner to get to that clubhouse, as that one's cut on and missed. 0-2 now for Cam Colley at the plate. One out and a base runner at first. So McCarthy, frustrated with the home plate umpire today. And that is low. Blocked by Raposo.

That is off the plate. And a 2-2 count. So an eventful inning here in the bottom of the third as the 2-2 is hit foul down the first base side.

Fulmer readies. And the 2-2. Misses low. It's 1-0 Round Rock. And this one hit out to right field and caught by Connor Joe. Collie out on a fly out to right field, and that'll bring up Sebastian Walcott with two outs in the inning. Walcott with a strikeout in the first inning, went down looking.

0: Runner at first is Cooper Johnson. Fulmer deals. That one hit on the ground sharply to third. Abanez dives out for it. He pops up, throws corner to corner for the final out in the inning. Nice play by the Rainiers third baseman and holds Round Rock off the board. No runs, a hit, no errors, and one left stranded. As we complete three innings, Round Rock leads 1-0 on Kix 880.
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0: In the top of the fourth inning, the Rainiers looking to get on the board. It's 1-0 Express right now in our series finale here in Round Rock. And it looks like it's going to be a new arm on the mound for the Express. They turn to the lefty John King, who will take over for Trey Schupach. Three scoreless innings for him will get you his final line. Now a lefty who's 6'2", 215 pounds, 31 years old from Laredo, Texas. We'll face the heart of the order, Connor Joe, to lead things off, Nolan Jones and Andy Abanez. Lefty on righty matchup, King kicks and deals. A strike with a sinker. Final line today for Schupach, three innings, no runs, two hits, no walks. He struck out five of the 12 batters that he faced. 45 pitches, 30 for strikes. 1-1 the count now for Connor Joe. Yes, that one misses off the plate. And the 1-1. That's low.

0: off the plate in a 3-1 count. He's staying patient. King deals a ground ball hit back up the middle. Walcott to his left. Quick transfer to first. He ranges behind the second base bag, and there's one down. Brings up Nolan Jones. Jones a strikeout in his first plate appearance today, looking to extend his hitting streak to 11 games. King making his fourth appearance with Round Rock. No record, 180 ERA over his five innings. He's walked two, struck out three. 364 opponent average. Has allowed a home run over those three appearances so far. 1-0 count for Nolan Jones. The pitch caught on and missed. Count evens at one apiece. Jones over his streak, hitting 353, a double, triple, home run, 6 RBI, hitting 302 in September. Lefty on lefty, here's the 1-1. That's low. His best month by batting average this season. Best since August of 2024 between Albuquerque and Colorado. So the 2-1 is caught on and missed. 2-2. Infield straightaway. 2-2. Tapper towards the first base side, fielded by Bride. He will take to the bag, taps his right foot there for the second out of the inning. Base is empty. It brings up Andy Ibanez. Ibanez from the right side so far today. Popped out to short and the second inning. First pitch is line foul. Down the first base side. 1-0 Express, top of the fourth. A one. Lifted out to right field. A few steps back goes Martinez, and he makes the catch. Right field for the final out in the inning. The Rainiers go down 1-2-3 for the second time today, and we make our way to the home half. 1-0 Express on KIXX 880.
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0: And Fulmer for another inning of work here to face the Round Rock Express in the bottom of the fourth inning. It's 1-0 Round Rock currently, and he He is going to face Kyle Higashioka, Michael Hellman, and John Taylor here in the fourth inning. Higashioka from the right side. Fulmer deals a strike with a sinker. Thirty-nine pitches, 25 for strikes for the Rainiers starter so far. A one. Just off the plate. Ball and a strike. Wisdom playing a few steps in. As the 1-1 is hit on the ground towards the third base side. Abanya is over to his left, reaches down, throws on the run to first base. And there's one down. That brings up Michael Hellman, who is the run scored for Round Rock today, reaching on a walk in the second. Came in on an RBI single from Jonah Bride. Fulmer fires home. That one driven out to center field. Fairchild, just a few steps to his right, makes the catch. And there's two away. Here comes John Taylor.

is in for a strike with a sinker. Fulmer at the belt. 0-1. In for strike two. Paints a fastball. And an 0-2 count, two outs, base is empty. Fulmer deals. Another line drive to center field, but this one gets down to the left of Fairchild. So it'll be a single for Taylor with two outs in the fourth inning. He reaches for the first time today, and that'll bring up Jonah Bride. Singled in the second. Responsible for the lone RBI today as he takes a half swing on a slider. Count is 0-1. Fulmer working in a rhythm as he gets a sign. He sets at the belt. Deals the 0-1. That's in for strike two. Locates the fastball. Once again, gets ahead. No balls, two strikes. Taylor leaning off of first. 0-2. Low and outside. Blocked by Raposo.

0: Throw over to first base. Taylor back in on a slide. One, two count, two outs. Runner takes off, and Fulmer sees him. He throws to second base, and that is the final out in the inning. Fulmer turns around and throws to Rivas, covering the bag. That'll get Taylor for the final out in the frame. Ends up facing the minimum, no run score. We head to the fifth inning. It's 1-0 Round Rock on Kixie 880.
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0: It's the top of the fifth inning, and Stuart Fairchild will lead things off for the Rainiers. 70-9 due up in the batting order to face the lefty John King for his second frame. Took over for the starter, Trey Schupak. And the first pitch to Fairchild, he shows bunt, pushes it down the first base side. Diving for it is King, and that deflects off his glove. No play. It's an infield single for Stuart Fairchild. So he gets one down, third base, or first base side of the diamond. And King with a full extension trying to lay out and smother it, but kicked off his glove. Hellman covering, but no play after that. And the Rainiers once again have the tying run on base. Nobody out here as Victor Labrada steps in, but we're going to have a mound visit here. Johnson goes out now. Walcott and Bride going to go join the conversation. Now the rest of the infield will join. Everybody congregating on the mound. Labrada is strikeout in the second. He faced Schupak in that inning. First time seeing a lefty. And he hits it on the ground to the first base side again. Hellman underhand toss, not in time. Back-to-back infield singles for the Rainiers. Labrada reaches as he hits one pretty similar spot as Fairchild. The infield trying to speed things up then and get a throw to first, but Labrada lots of speed down the line. He beats him there, and there's two aboard with nobody out. Back-to-back hits. Brings up Nick Raposo. LeBron's had a good year with the Rainiers, hitting .267, playing in his 120th game of 150. That one's in for a strike to Raposo. A one. Fouled off down the first base side. 0-2.

King looks to second base. Now both base runners take off. Throw down to second base, not in time, double steal. But it does result in a strikeout of Raposo. He is set down on strikes. Fairchild steals third, Labrada to second. Double steal for the Rainiers. Applying the pressure with one out, it's back to the top of the batting order. Timed it very nicely, and that'll be the 10th steal for Fairchild with Tacoma. For Labrada, his 21st. This one, a fly ball hit to right field. Martinez over, makes the catch. Runner tags. Fairchild racing to the plate. Throw is offline. He's in to score. And Tacoma ties things up in the fifth inning. We're tied at one. Sacrifice fly for Ryan Bliss to drive in the first run for Tacoma. Also allowing Labrada to advance another 90 feet. So the go-ahead run 90 feet away. With two outs, runner at third, it's Leo Rivas. Will bat from the right side for the first time today. So far, a pair of strikeouts. See if the Rainiers can get the edge. The runner at third base takes the strike, 0-1. King deals. Blown away. One. It's in for strike two.

1-2 home. Line off the glove of King. It deflects to the second baseman, and a run is in to score. The Rainiers have taken the lead. It is 2-1 Tacoma. Line drive right to the mound, and King trying to glove it, but he couldn't squeeze it. And then Hellman, the one who charged in after that, no play for him. And the Rainiers lead now for the first time today. It is 2-1 in the fifth. Now the athletic training staff, along with Kyle Moore, will come out, and the pitching coach, Dave Borkowski. Infield will join as well to make sure that King is all right. He says that he is. It's a pretty quick conversation. Everybody disperses. And that brings up Patrick Wisdom. So an RBI single for Leo Rivas to give the Rainiers the lead. Wisdom makes his way to the plate, reaching on an error and a pop out to short, his second time up. First pitch. Misses low.

0: That's off the plate in a 2-0 count. Rivas, a few steps off of first. King deals. That's cut on and missed, 2-1. It's an offer on a changeup. Popped up. First base side. It's going to stay just behind the plate. Johnson makes the catch for the final out in the inning. Two runs score for the Rainiers. They do it on three hits. No errors. One left stranded. Tacoma gets on the board and takes the lead. It's 2-1 Rainiers as we head to the bottom of the fifth on Kixie 880.
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0: It's the bottom of the fifth inning, and Tacoma now with a lead to work with for Carson Fulmer, who will face Jonah Bride, Caber Rodriguez, and Orlando Martinez. Bride was at the plate when John Taylor was picked off for the final out in the fourth, so he will get another chance here as he steps in from the right side. Fulmer fires home. That's a play for ball one. The Rainiers finished at home last season, beating Oklahoma City 3-1. As that one is in for a strike. Count evens at one apiece. Winning the most games in the Rainiers era last season, 86 wins, 1-1. That's low. So beat the Comets in the final game of the year, and then also faced Round Rock in 2024. Beat the Express 6-4 in that season finale. That's in for a strike, 2-2. Including today, the Rainiers have also ended the regular season against Round Rock in 3 of the last 4 years. Tacoma 6-4 in their last 10 regular season finales, but haven't won a season finale on the road since beating El Paso 5-4 back in September of 2018. This one lined back up the middle. Bride is aboard with a single, his second of the game. Puts the tying run on base. Here comes Caber Rodriguez. First time finishing the season on the road since ending at Reno in 2022. It's been quite a few years for the Rainiers. Looking for a victory here. The finale today is that one's in for a strike, 0-1. That's hit foul, 0-2. this upcoming season when we look ahead to 2027. Tacoma will finish on the road once again. It's going to be in Reno next year. Final six-game set. Cut on and miss, strike three. Rodriguez goes down on three pitches for the first out of the fifth. Third strikeout for Fulmer today brings up Orlando Martinez. Flew out to left field his first time up. But the Rainiers are going to start at home next year, unlike this season where we began the year in Reno. Going to start the year at Cheney Stadium for the three-game weekend series with the Aviators coming to town. That's low and inside, and it rolls to the backstop. That will allow Bryant to move up to second base. Wild pitch puts him in scoring position. 2-1 Tacoma, bottom of the fifth. But we'll still have our first road series of the year in Reno. It's been a trend for a little bit now. Here's the 1-0. This is off the plate. Go to Vegas in April as well, and then Oklahoma City first week of May. This one hit on the ground to the shortstop off the glove of Bliss. He collects, throws to first base, and beats him there. What a play by Ryan Bliss. Able to recollect quickly and throws a dart to first. That will get Martinez for the second out. Bride moves up to third on the play. But big second out here in the fifth inning. Now with two outs, runner at third, it brings up Cooper Johnson. We're going to face Round Rock for the first time in June next year. It'll be part of the two-week homestand at Cheney Stadium, first and second weeks of June. The Comets and the Express coming to town. And then our lone trip to Round Rock will be in July, coming out of the All-Star break. It'll be a nine-game road trip. Three in Sugar Land over the weekend, and then bus here to Round Rock and take on the Express for a six-game series starting July 20th. So back in the warm months here in Round Rock next year. 0-2 the count. Here's the pitch. Low and away. Our 2027 season schedule is out and available on TacomaRainiers.com, social media channels as well, so you can look ahead to next year just like us and start to plan some game days at Cheney Stadium. Now we're all looking forward to more baseball at Cheney Stadium next year. That one misses low and away, two balls, two strikes. Great stretch of home games this season. All of our game day staff doing a great job as always, putting on all of our infield production, on-field productions during this season as that one's fouled off. Count stays even at two apiece. Many more great promotions coming your way next year. Lots of ticket packages to take advantage of as well. Bring some groups out to the ballpark and so many great places to watch a game at Cheney between the R-Bar, the Party Deck, the Berm. 2-2. Misses low on a check swing. He didn't go. Count is full. And you can't beat Tacoma in the summer. So come and join us next season. Be counting down the days after our season finale here this afternoon. Here's the payoff. Fouled off, count stays full. That's a fly ball that stays in the infield. Wisdom is the one to make the catch for the final out in the inning. Johnson. The pop out to first, no run score, one hit, no errors, and Fulmer able to leave the tying run stranded at third. We make our way to the sixth, the Rainiers leading 2-1 on Kixie 880.
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0: In the sixth inning, the Rainiers will look to add on to their lead and are going to face a new arm once again here for the Express. It's back to a right-hander on the mound. Chancer Lara takes over. He's 6 foot even, 170 pounds, 30 years old, from San Cristobal in the Dominican Republic. He's going to get the heart of the order for Tacoma. Connor Joe, Nolan Jones, Andy Abanez. 2-1 Rainiers here in Game 6. Joe from the right side. Line out and a ground out. First pitch is in for a strike. Already seen Lara this series. This is his sixth appearance with Round Rock. 1-1 record. 1.35 ERA over 6 2/3. He's walked 3 while striking out 11. Opponents hitting 136. Still the early goings of his AAA career with the Express. 1-1 count for Connor Joe. Relieves King in 2 innings today. Here's the 1-1. Fouled back. His final line, 2 innings, a pair of runs on 3 hits, no walks. Struck out 1. He faced 9. 26 pitches, 18 for strikes. So Lara, the third pitcher of the afternoon. And the 1-2. Called strike 3. Joe set down on strikes. It's a sinker from Lara. Rainiers go in the glove for the seventh time today. That'll bring up Nolan Jones. 0 for 2 so far, ground out and a strikeout. Lara, who made his AAA debut at the beginning of the month on September 2nd, spent the rest of the year with AA Frisco. That one is inside for ball one. Jones, who's had a couple of stops this season between AAA Columbus, AAA Charlotte, now here with Tacoma, takes a swing, count evens at one apiece. One of the pieces of the Luis Castillo trade that sent him to the White Sox. Jones part of the return for that, along with Boston Smith, who was with AA for the rest of the year with the Travelers. He had a great year. That one's in for a strike. 1-2. He's going to continue on in the Arizona Fall League. A couple of invitees from every organization to make up those teams out in Arizona. As that one's fouled down the first base side. Count stays 1-2. I believe the Mariners fall under the Peoria Javelinas once again this season. So Smith will get a few more games out there in the Fall League. 1-2. Off the plate. 2 balls, 2 strikes. But Jones has had a good year and a great sample size with the Rainiers. As he takes a swing at the slider for strike three, back-to-back strikeouts for Lara. Base is empty with two outs in the sixth. Brings up Andy Ibanez. Ibanez, a pop-out and a fly-out today. First pitch is inside. 2-1 Tacoma, top of the sixth inning. Fly ball hit to left field. Colley jogging in. Now he camps under it, makes the catch for the final out in the inning. The Rainiers go down 1-2-3 in the top of the sixth. Lara with a clean frame. We head to the bottom of the inning. Tacoma leading 2-1 on KXT 880.
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0: It is the bottom of the sixth inning here in Round Rock, Texas. Carson Fulmer climbs the hill for another inning of work, and he'll get the top of the order here. Cam Colley, Sebastian Walcott, and Kyle Higashioka. Colley from the right side, first pitch. Takes a strike. He's one of three strikeout victims of Fulmer today. A one. Foul back. Quickly 0-2.

0: Fulmer, who began this year with AAA Indianapolis, in a bullpen role and has made an impact in the rotation for Tacoma. That one misses high. Three quality starts with the Rainiers. As that one is hit in the air to center field. Drifting back is Fairchild. Still going back at the wall. He leaps up over his head and off the wall. Colley with a home run as it just bounces above the yellow line. Fairchild trying to haul it in. But it is a home run, and now Round Rock has tied it up at two. Solo home run to lead it off for Cam Colley. 16th of the season, 98.7 off the bat, 410 feet to center field. Went down to get a sweeper, hit it to dead center. That brings up Sebastian Walcott. We're going to have a challenge, though, on the first pitch to Walcott. He loses the challenge. It is a strike. Round Rock down to a challenge. Fulmer deals. That is low.
1: Looking up to the Express, number 28, Robbie Hallstrom.
0: So a clean slate once again. Round Rock has tied it as Walcott bounces it foul. Third base side, 1-2. So far today, a strikeout and a ground out for him facing Fulmer. Nobody out in the sixth. The 1-2. Taken the other way and off the glove of Wisdom, it gets into the grass. Back-to-back hits for the Express. A single from Walcott will put the go-ahead run on base, his second hit in AAA. Here comes Kyle Higashioka. First pitch, he is in for a strike. 0 for 2 with a pop out and a ground out today. Throw over to first, not in time. Walcott with a stolen base yesterday. Hasn't been caught this year. Also with double A Frisco. At its cut on and missed. 0-2 now for Higashioka. That is just off the plate. 1-2. Speaking of Indianapolis, they're a game back in the International League for the second half title. Right now it's Rochester, as that one is hit out to left field, but drops in front of Jones, and now he throws back to second base, and that is a double play. Or just a force out, rather. I digress. They do get Walcott at second base. He was too far off the bag. And Jones got to the ball as it landed in front of him. He threw to second base. Rivas there. So that'll get the force out of Walcott. Higashioka will reach on a fielder's choice. No throw to first, just the force out at second base. So with one down, it brings up Michael Hellman. Still a double play in order here as he takes strike one. But Rochester in sole possession right now. They are currently playing in Buffalo with Syracuse half game out. So mathematically, nobody has clinched yet. The first half winner is Memphis. So we'll see how it all shakes out. Interesting race coming down to the wire for the International League this season. Down to the last game for the PCL Championship will start on the 22nd. Out in Las Vegas, the Aviators hosting the Comets. Vegas won the first half. The Comets clinched the second half with their win on Wednesday over El Paso. Whoever wins the PCL Championship Series will play the winner of the International League, that AAA Championship game, one game in Las Vegas. Two balls, two strikes for Michael Hellman with one out in the bottom of the sixth, Round Rock and Tacoma tied at two. Runner at first base is Higashioka. That's a ground ball foul, third base side. Count stays even. Hellman a walk and a run scored in the second inning. He lined out to center field his last time out. Fulmer at 85 pitches right now, 57 for strikes. The pitch hit foul again, same spot, third base side. Not a ton of movement in the Rainiers bullpen right now, but a lefty starting to throw. Fulmer can complete six innings and secure a quality start. That would give Tacoma 39 on the year. 2-2. This is low. Count is full. Fulmer fires home. Popped up. Behind the plate, Raposo loses the mask, makes the catch on the Round Rock logo behind the plate. Now there's two away. That brings up John Taylor. Taylor 1-for-2 with a single his last time up. Quick mound visit between Raposo and Fulmer. Taylor in from the left side, still a runner at first. The pitch. Ground ball to the second base side. Rivas tosses it to first base for the final out in the inning. Round Rock gets a run on two hits. No errors, one left. A solo home run from Cam Colley. We are now tied at two as we complete six innings. Off to the seventh after this on Kixie 880.
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0: In the seventh inning, 7-8-9 due up for the Rainiers to face a new arm. It's back to a lefty. Robbie Ahlstrom takes over on the mound. He is 6'3", 195 pounds, the 27-year-old from Placerville, California. He'll get Fairchild, Labrada, and Raposo with a tie game. We're tied at 2. Here in the season finale for Fairchild, he's singled, scored a run, and stolen a base today. Tacoma looking to get their lead back. They scored 2 runs in the 5th. Lara went 1-2-3 in the 6th inning with a pair of strikeouts. Now the Rainiers will get another southpaw. First pitch fouled off. They scored those 2 runs facing King, who was a lefty, over the 4th and 5th innings. A 1 is low. Ahlstrom making his 22nd appearance. A 1-2 record, 276 ERA over 29 and a third innings. 8 walks, 33 strikeouts. Opponents hitting 185. Fly ball hit to right, tailing out towards the seats, but on the run is the right fielder Martinez. Can't get to it as it lands foul. So Fairchild heads back to the plate in a 1-2 count.

Hallstrom holds a glove to his chest. And the 1-2. Fouled off.

1-2 is a ground ball hit to the shortstop. Walcott loses it, and no play. Fairchild is safe. He had it in the glove and then just rolled out of the glove. And so that's going to be an error charge to Walcott. Round Rock now with three errors this afternoon. Tacoma trying to take advantage of this one with a runner to lead off the inning, and Victor Labrada now at the plate. He singled and scored a run in the fifth. First pitch. Foul tipped into the glove. The other two errors for Round Rock in the first inning today. E1, E4. Tacoma left those two base runners stranded. Here's the 0-1. Lifted down the third base side. Rodriguez and Walcott both backing up. Third baseman makes the play. Brings up Nick Raposo. Line out on a strikeout so far. Al Raposo from the right side. The pitch. Hit in the air to the right field side. Long run for Hellman. The second baseman is the one who gets there just in front of Martinez for out number two. And that brings up Ryan Bliss back to the top of the order with two outs. Still tied at two.

Bliss today is 2 for 3 from the leadoff spot. He has driven in one of the two. Fairchild takes off. The pitch is a strike. Throw down to second base is

0: 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Better off with Blue Hop.
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4: One more time this season, we get deep in the heart of Texas, playing in between innings here at Dell Diamond. Seventh inning stretch in the books, and here in the bottom of the seventh inning, it's the return of Dane Dunning. He is back with the Rainiers after dealing with some injury through a good majority of this season. Dunning is going to come in a relief role today to face Jonah Bride, Caber Rodriguez, and Orlando Martinez, 6, 7, and 8. Here in the batting order, we're tied at 2. Dunning takes over for Carson Fulmer. We'll get you his final line here shortly. But Dunning, who was a part of the rotation for Tacoma at the beginning of the year, he made 10 starts with Tacoma, combined for 40 and a third innings with 23 walks, 37 strikeouts, held opponents to a 258 average. Deals the first pitch to Jonah Bride and is in for a strike. As John Russell mentioned pregame, Dunning returning from the injury and trying to build back up. He did make an appearance with AA Arkansas. He was activated off the 60-day injured list on September 11th, assigned to the Travelers. As that one misses low, a ball and two strikes. One start with the Travelers, 3 earned runs, 3 hits, 3 strikeouts over an inning and a third. Was transferred to Tacoma yesterday as the 1-2 is hit out to center field. Fairchild back into the alley, moving to his right, makes the catch, one down as Bride flies out to center field. But Dunning, with many ties to the Rangers organization, World Series winner with the Rangers in 2023. Dominant year for him, where he went 12-7 with a 370 ERA across 26 starts. He was the Rangers Pitcher of the Year in 2023 as he gets ahead 0-1 facing Rodriguez. That is off the plate. And a 1-1 count. And he started last year with Round Rock. Before the Rangers selected his contract, he bounced between the two before he was traded to Atlanta for Jose Ruiz for cash. And cash as well, rather. Up and down with the Braves a couple of times as well. But back here with Tacoma, as he deals the 1-2. That is cut on and missed. Strike 3. 2 up, 2 down for Dane Dunning, and the base is empty now for Orlando Martinez. 7 pitches so far for Dunning. Martinez 0 for 2, a flyout and a ground down. The right-hander kicks and fires. Slowing in. Dunning, 6'4", 225 pounds, 31 years old, from Orange Park, Florida. 1-0. Just inside, 2-0. And JR also talking about it pregame, how Dunning just wanted to be able to get back and throw an inning before the year ended. So that one misses inside, 3-0.

some momentum then going into the offseason. This one misses for ball four. It's a walk issued to Martinez to extend the inning for Cooper Johnson. One for two. Tied at two, bottom of the seventh. Dunning deals. That's a strike with a slider. Last time that he pitched with Tacoma was May 24th in Salt Lake. Spinning a throw to first. Martinez back in. Three innings. That appearance.

0: One just high as Raposo tries to frame the changeup. Ball and a strike. Final line for Carson Fulmer. Six innings, two runs, seven hits, a walk and three strikeouts. Face 23 batters. 89 pitches, 60 for strikes. Runner takes off. Throw down to second base is in time. And Martinez caught stealing for the final out in the inning. Raposo throws a dart to Rivas. He is there. That's the final out. So Dunning with a scoreless seventh inning. No runs, no hits, no errors, and none left on. We head to the top of the eighth. We are still tied at two on Kixie 880.
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0: In the top of the eighth inning, Tacoma will face William Bormy, another right-hander on the mound for the Express. He relieves Robbie Alstrom, who had a scoreless seventh inning. Bormy will get the top of the order. Ryan Bliss was at the plate when Fairchild was caught stealing to end the inning. So Bliss to lead off with Rivas and Wisdom also due up in the eighth inning. Two runs, five hits, no errors for Tacoma. Two runs, seven hits, three errors for Round Rock. Close ball game here to wrap things up, and the Rainiers looking for a win. As Bliss steps in, Bormy sets the pitch. In for a strike. Bormy 6'3", he's 175 pounds, 25 years old from the Dominican Republic. That's low and away.

Got on and missed. Count moves to 1-2. Slider that time. Bormy readies. The 1-2. This one bounced towards the second baseman. Hellman is there to make the play. One away. Brings up Leo Rivas. Rivas today, 1-for-3, an RBI single in the fifth. Drove in one of the two for the Rainiers. That's where all the scoring has happened today in the fifth inning for Tacoma. First pitch is inside. For Bormy, this is his 27th appearance. He owns a 289 ERA and a 2-1 record. Over 28 innings, 20 walks, 31 strikeouts. Opponents hitting 226. 2-0 count for Rivas. Fastball misses inside. The 2-0. That's in for a strike with a slider. Infield shaded slightly to the pull side of Rivas with Rodriguez a few steps in, the third baseman. Bormy gets a sign. 2-1. Tap foul. 2-2. Rivas takes his second as he shakes it off. Got a piece of his foot as well. Let's take a long lap back to the plate. Trying to shake off his right foot.

steps back in. And the 2-2. Taken out to left field. Colley backs up. Makes the catch. Two down. With the bases empty, here comes Patrick Wisdom. Wisdom looking for his first hit of the afternoon. An error to reach, a pair of pop-outs since then. 35 home runs for the league leader. That's five more than the next closest. James Tibbs III with 30 with Oklahoma City. First pitch to Wisdom. Misses low for ball one. Bormy deals. That's cut on and missed. Count evens. Wisdom, just 80 games to hit his 35 home runs. One one. Misses high. Count in his favor, two balls and a strike. That's fouled back, straight to the backstop. Two's across the board with the bases empty. Tied at two, top of the eighth.

0: the 2-2. Kanon and miss, strike three. Tacoma goes down in order in the eighth inning. Bormi with a scoreless frame. Now we make our way to the bottom of the inning. We are still tied at two on Kixie 880.
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0: In the bottom of the eighth inning, it's back to the bullpen for the Rainiers. Seth Schumann takes over for Dane Dunning. A scoreless inning for him in his return this afternoon. And now Schumann set to face the top, or rather 9-1-2 in the batting order. Cooper Johnson was at the plate when Martinez was caught stealing to end the inning. So Schumann will see 9-1-2. As the right-hander deals the first pitch. That one is a strike. He gets ahead. Schumann, 6'1", 195 pounds, 28 years old, from Valdosta, Georgia. A one. Cut on and missed. 0-2. Goes to his cutter. We are tied at two in the bottom of the eighth inning. Well, Rochester has since won their game today. They beat Buffalo 15-8, and so with the win, the Red Wings do clinch the second half title. Ground ball hit to third, scooped up by Ibanez, throw to first. One away. Back to the top of the order in Cam Colley. So after 13 years for the Red Wings, they will head to the postseason. Going to play Memphis for the best of three series. Out in Memphis, whoever wins the International League title will play the winner between Vegas and Oklahoma City and Las Vegas as well. So postseason is set. Comets, Aviators, and along with that, Rochester and Memphis. Fly ball hit to center field. Fairchild going back. Still going back, and he makes the catch at the wall for the second out. Two away, brings up Sebastian Walcott. Meanwhile, in the Round Rock bullpen, Ben Peoples is warming up ahead of the ninth inning. Walcott fouls back the first pitch for strike one. And Walcott, who is with AA Frisco in the championship series up until Friday. Amarillo won 2 of 3. And that is low. So, right after his postseason experience with Double A, right down here to Round Rock to continue. Get two games at Triple A to finish off the year for the Rangers' top prospect. Two balls and a strike. Year for him where he missed most of the action in the first half. Rejoined in July. Double A, internal brace procedure after last year. Three balls and a strike. Didn't likely start the year with the Express. As the 3-1 is in for a strike, count is full. Here's the payoff. That's a called strike three. Walcott down on strikes for the final out in the inning. Raposo completes the strikeout. He throws to first to finish the frame. 1-2-3 frame for Seth Schumann, and we head to the ninth. We are still tied at two here on Kixie 880.
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0: We roll into the top of the ninth inning, still tied at two. The Rainiers looking to take the lead with the heart of the order due up. Connor Joe, Nolan Jones, and Andy Ibanez for Tacoma to face Ben Peoples, who takes over on the mound. The right-hander is 6'1", 175 pounds, 25 years old, out of Columbia, Tennessee. Relieves William Bormy, who set down the side in order in the eighth. Joe is looking for his first hit of the afternoon. Two runs, five hits, no errors for Tacoma. Two runs, seven hits, and three errors for Round Rock. Peoples deals. That is high with a fastball. Last game coming down to the wire. Back and forth battle. This afternoon in a low-scoring affair here in the PCL, as that one misses high. Meanwhile, around the rest of the league today, it's the bottom of the eighth in El Paso. They've got a low-scoring game hosting the Comets. It's 2-1 Oklahoma City. That's in for a strike, 2-1. Low-scoring through four in Sugar Land, hosting Vegas, who leads 2-0. Bottom of the second, and Albuquerque leading 2-0 right now over the Bees. Fly ball hit to left center field. Colley and Taylor both coming in. It's Walcott who goes out. Nobody gets there. It gets down. Throw goes to second. That's wide. And Connor Joe is safe. He's at second base to lead off the ninth inning. See what that will be ruled. Sunball kind of a factor as well. With sun shining right down on us, it's a double for Connor Joe. Walcott drifting back into the grass. Colley and Taylor also providing the coverage, but Walcott with his back towards the plate couldn't get there, dropped in front of him. So Connor Joe gets a double to lead off the inning, and now the go-ahead run in scoring position. His 21st double of the year. Nolan Jones at the plate. That one misses high for ball one. Sacramento and Reno in the top of the first inning. They're scoreless early on to round things out for the final slate of games in the league today. But the Rainiers threatening now. Runner at second base. 1-0 outside. Peoples making his ninth appearance with the Express. 0-1 record, 5.87 ERA, just 7 2/3 innings. He's walked 5, striking out 8. Opponents hitting 154. So that one misses for ball 3. Also spent a good majority of the year with AAA Charlotte. He pitched in 29 games with the Knights. AAA club for the White Sox. Here's the 3-0. That's high for ball 4. Nolan Jones with a 4-pitch walk. Runners at first and second with nobody out. It's going to warrant a mound visit. Johnson goes out. Walcott will join the conversation.

0: go-ahead run in scoring position tied at 2 in the ninth. Ibanez digs in from the right side. The pitch inside for ball one. Tacoma has Nick Garcia warming up right now in the bullpen for the bottom of the ninth inning. Rainier's relief pitcher of the year. The 1-0. In for a strike. Peoples back of the count. Fastball on the inner half. The 1-1. Popped up in the air. Shallow center field. It is caught by Taylor. Everybody will stay put. Not deep enough to try and advance, so fly out to center field for out number one. That'll bring up Stuart Fairchild. Fairchild has reached twice today, an error and a single. He scored a run. The pitch. Off the plate, it's going to be challenged, though, by Round Rock. Johnson challenging this one. Now it is a ball. So Round Rock loses the challenge. Count stays in favor of Fairchild, 1-0. This one hit on the ground and out of the reach of Rodriguez. It gets into left field. Joe coming in to score. The throw is late, and the Rainiers take the lead in the ninth. That's an RBI single for Stuart Fairchild. It is 3-2 Tacoma. Took a hop just in front of Rodriguez, and his cap flying off as well. Got into the grass. Joe coming in to score, and the Rainiers back on top. With a single from Fairchild. He's got a multi-hit game. And still runners at first and second now for Victor Labrada. First pitch. Misses low. Now Round Rock out of challenges with their challenge here. The Rainiers still have one. Labrada 1-for-3 with a single and a run scored. Lifts it foul, third base side. 1-1. The pitch. Well, defensive swing as he tries to stay out of the way of a slider. One-two count for Labrada. Can add some insurance ahead of the ninth. The 1-2. Cut on and miss, strike 3. Second out in the inning. That'll bring up Nick Raposo. Three, two, Tacoma. Raposo, the number 9 batter, steps in. Jones at second, Fairchild at first. Calls time before he steps in. Peoples deals. That's high. The 1-0. High again. Johnson out of the stance. 2-2. Or excuse me, 2-0, that is low. And a 3-0 count as he stays patient, works the count in his favor. Already walk in the inning. That is how Jones was able to reach the 3-0. That's in for a strike. This one hit in the air down the first base side. Johnson loses the mask, but it's the first baseman who calls him off to make the catch for the final out in the inning. A run scores, two hits, no errors, two left. The Rainiers back on top as we head to the bottom of the ninth. It is 3-2 Tacoma on Kixie 880.
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0: It's the bottom of the ninth inning, and the Rainiers have the lead. It is 3-2 Tacoma, and it's up to Nick Garcia, as he will get Kyle Higashioka, Michael Hellman, and John Taylor in the batting order. 3-4-5 for the Express. Major League Rehabber to lead things off. As Garcia takes over for Schumann on the mound. We had a scoreless eighth, set down the side 1-2-3. Garcia, 6'4", 215 pounds, 27 years old from Redwood City, California. Deals a first pitch strike with a sinker. He was tabbed the Rainiers relief pitcher of the year, making his 41st appearance, a 4-1 record, 2.62 ERA, as that misses inside. 55 innings, 23 walks, 64 strikeouts, opponents hitting 230 against him. Holds the glove to his chest, and the 1-1. That is called a ball, but quickly challenged by Raposo. The Rainiers with one challenge left. And this one is just barely a ball. Curveball misses a sliver inside. Count is 2-1. Higashioka has reached today on a fielder's choice. The pitch. Low and away. 3-1. That is hit into left field, a base hit. A single for Higashioka puts the tying run on base. The leadoff single. Here comes Michael Hellman. Now Round Rock going to put in a pinch runner for Higashioka. They're going to put Zavala at first. Zavala, 7 stolen bases. He's been caught 4 times. Garcia sets. The pitch. Inside with a sinker. One oh, caught on and missed. Slider foul tipped into the glove. Facing Round Rock for the second time this week, he had a perfect inning on the 16th. Earned the save. 1-1. In for strike 2. Back to the sinker.

1-2. Just misses with a curveball. High and in. 2 balls, 2 strikes. The pitch. Cut on and missed, strike 3. Sinker blows it right past him for the first out of the inning. 95, top half of the zone, and he swings through it for the first out. Here's John Taylor. 1-for-3 with a single that was back in the fourth. A pair of ground outs today. Garcia deals. Low and in with the sinker. Shuffles back out of the way. Tacoma leading 3-2. Runner at first base is Zavala. The 1-0. Fouled back. Late on the sinker, a ball and a strike.

Garcia readies. 1-1. Caught on and missed. Strike two. He goes to a changeup that time. Out in front of it.

0: The 1-2. And he loses the bat. It goes flying to the first base dugout. It's a strikeout of Taylor. And he will head back to the dugout. The entire bat flew towards the steps. Now the bat boy will go and toss it over there. But that's a strikeout. Back-to-back strikeouts. And now the last chance is Jonah Bride. Two outs in the inning. Runner at first. Bride, 2 for 3 today. Pair of singles and an RBI. First pitch, take strike one. Garcia looks in. The 0-1. Just misses for a ball with a curveball. Glance over to first base. 1-1. Tapper foul, third base side. Down to the last strike. One, two count, two outs. Bottom of the ninth inning. Garcia shakes off a sign. Glances back to first. The 1-2. Line foul. He wants to go to his sinker there. Bride fouls it off as he reaches out and pokes it foul down the first base side. We'll see another pitch. Another 1-2. Just inside. Turns out of the way the curveball. Two's across the board. Two, two. Lifted out to right field. Long run for Joe, and he dives for it. Did he squeeze it? Yes, he did. Unbelievable. Connor Joe finishes off this game with an incredible play in right field. He pops up and he runs all the way back to the dugout with his teammates waiting for him there. All the high fives to go along with it. The Rainiers pumped up as they take this one in our season finale, holding on to take it 3-2, the final score here in Round Rock, Texas. What an incredible way to end this season for the Rainiers as they take it today over Round Rock. 3 runs, 7 hits, no errors for Tacoma. And with the tying run on base, winning run at the plate, Round Rock with 2 runs, 8 hits, and 3 errors today. Defensive gem to finish off this Sunday series finale and our season here in 2026. We've got lots to recap in our post-game show. We will come back with our post-game show that continues after this break on KIXI 880.
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0: We welcome you back into our post-game show today. The Rainiers get a win to finish off this season. They hold on to take it 3-2, the final score here over the Round Rock Express. For the scoring in this one, it was Round Rock who scored first this afternoon. In the bottom of the second inning, Jonah Bride with an RBI single to score a run. Round Rock leading 1-0. But then in the top of the fifth inning, Ryan Bliss able to even the playing field for Tacoma. He tied the game at one apiece with a sacrifice fly to score Stuart Fairchild. Leo Rivas to give the Rainiers their first lead of the afternoon with an RBI single. It was 2-1 Tacoma. But the Round Rock Express tied it up quickly in the bottom of the sixth inning. Cam Colley with a solo home run. The difference today in the ninth inning, when Stuart Fairchild gave the Rainiers the lead back, we stayed tied at 2 for a couple of innings after that. It was a double from Connor Joe to lead off the frame, a walk from Nolan Jones, and then Stuart Fairchild with the RBI single. Tacoma back on top, 3-2. In the ninth inning, Round Rock got the leadoff batter on base facing Nick Garcia. But after that, he was able to record back-to-back strikeouts. And to end today's game, an incredible play from Connor Joe out in right field as Jonah Bride lofted one out to the corner and right, and he was racing out there to dive and make the play. He held on to it, popped up, and ran right to the dugout. Victor Labrada waiting for him there. Very similar to that of Labrada, who has done that a couple of times this season, running all the way back to the dugout to finish off the game and the season. So the Rainiers winning here today with a 3-2 final score, 3 runs, 7 hits, no errors for Tacoma. And for the offense for the Rainiers, a 2-for-3 day at the plate for Ryan Bliss to lead things off with an RBI. Rivas 1-for-4 with an RBI. Joe went 1-for-4 with a run scored, a multi-game for Stuart Fairchild, 2-for-4 with an RBI, and Labrada 1-for-4 with a run scored to round things out. On the pitching side, Carson Fulmer collects a quality start, 6 innings of 2-run ball, 7 hits, a walk, he struck out 3. Dane Dunning with a scoreless inning and his return back to Tacoma here to wrap up the season. Schumann is going to be the one to get the win today. He is now 4-0 after his perfect inning with a strikeout. And Garcia will finish out the year with his 5th save, a scoreless 9th with a pair of strikeouts. On the other side for the Express today, Schupak with 3 scoreless to start. After that, John King allowed 2 runs over 2 innings. Lara, perfect inning. Alstrom as well. Bormy with a perfect frame. The loss will go to Ben Peoples. He's 0-2. After an inning, allowed a run on 2 hits, walked 1, struck out 1. This one a speedy one to wrap things up. 2 hours, 20 minutes, 5,743 fans here at Dell Diamond. The Rainiers get a win to wrap up this season, and we are going to wrap things up in our postgame show right after this break as we look ahead to next season right here on KIXIE 880.
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0: Welcome back into our post-game show here on Kixie 880 for our final game here from Round Rock, Texas. Quick look around the league as we let you go here this afternoon in the top of the seventh right now. Vegas playing Sugarland, and they lead 3-0 over the Space Cowboys. Aviators with a lead right now as they get ready for the championship series. In the fourth inning, Albuquerque leads 5-0 over the Bees. Sacramento hosting Reno. They're scoreless in the top of the third. And finally, the Comets also getting a win to finish off their season. 2-1 over El Paso, and that will carry on into the upcoming week when the Comets and the Aviators will play each other for game one of the championship series in Vegas, 7:05 Pacific time for the first pitch best of three series between the Comets and the Aviators. The International League stage is set as well. Memphis will play host to the Rochester Red Wings for a three-game series beginning in Memphis, and then the AAA championship game is following Saturday for whoever wins each league title this season. So that's it for everything related to the PCL for the Big League Club. They have a close game, a pitcher's duel in Colorado, a low-scoring affair out there in Colorado, something you don't hear often, but Seattle has a 1-0 lead right now. Dominic Canzone with a single in the fourth inning to represent the run today for the Mariners. It is Cade Anderson on the mound as he continues the early goings of his big league career. 5 scoreless innings for him so far, 2 hits, no walks, and 5 strikeouts for Anderson. He's facing Sagano on the other side, 5 innings for him through his start today. Feltner in after that, but Sagano allowing the run so far. So close game between the Mariners and the Rockies to wrap things up. For everything around the Mariners system here this afternoon, Tacoma looking ahead to 2027. Our season schedule is live, as we've talked about throughout this week. Be sure to go and take a look at that and start planning your trips to Cheney Stadium. We know that we are surely looking forward to having you join us in Tacoma this upcoming year for another season of Rainier's Baseball. It'll be opening weekend before we know it out in March for a 3-game weekend series hosting the Las Vegas Aviators. So March 26th, 27th, and 28th, that's Friday through Sunday in the final week of March. We hope that you come and join us for some baseball out at Cheney Stadium to kickstart 2027, but lots of fun promotions that are on the docket for that upcoming season. Some ticket deals to take advantage of, and come and visit our team store as well in the off season to come and get your Rainiers merchandise ahead of next year, and for the holidays as well, come and pay us a visit in the meantime. We know that we'll be counting down the days to baseball in just a few months as we look ahead to a new season. So the Rainiers will finish off the second half 39-36 with their second half record overall 72-78 this season under John Russell for his fourth season with the Rainiers. Lots of highlights this season: 6 major league debuts, 7 walk-off wins, 154 stolen bases, 197 home runs to lead the league, and 1,202 strikeouts for this pitching staff. 150 games later, we say so long for now and look ahead to 2027 when we'll get to welcome you back into Cheney Stadium for another season of Rainiers Baseball. Thank you for sharing your summer with us wherever you joined us on the radio this season. It was a real pleasure to have you joining us here for Rainiers Baseball. For Andy Helwig, my broadcast partner at home, and for one final time this year for Matt Janosik in the studio, I'm Riley Pay saying thank you for tuning in to this edition of Rainiers Baseball. Until 2027, so long, Tacoma.
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1: NBC News Radio, I'm Lisa Carton. President Trump will meet with Zohran Mamdani while in New York for the UN General Assembly this week. The mayor's office confirmed the two will meet to discuss issues affecting New Yorkers on Monday. Trump is set to deliver remarks at the United Nations on Tuesday and meet with global leaders. This will be the third public meeting between Trump and the Democratic mayor, who has clashed with the president on a number of issues, including the war with Iran. President Trump says he's converting his proposed Triumphal Arch in Washington, D.C. into a top-grade military complex. Here's Jennifer Kuiper.
2: In a post on Truth Social, President Trump says he made the decision at the strong request of the U.S. military as well as for national security purposes. The president says the arch would house, store, and have the rapid ability to use large numbers of drones plus snipers on both the roof and plaza area. Interior Secretary Doug Burgum said earlier this month that work on the proposed arch would begin soon.
1: Illinois Governor J.B. Pritzker is calling for a national effort to help regulate artificial intelligence. Pritzker warned of the dangers of the growing technology during an appearance on ABC's This Week.
3: It's guardrails. We don't need to shut it down entirely. What we need to do is make sure it doesn't get out of control.
1: This comes amid growing concerns about the future of AI. President Trump has said he plans to establish a federal AI force and appoint a dedicated AI czar. In a Saturday Truth Social post, Trump dismissed criticisms of AI and data centers as a political hoax set up by opponents to stop U.S. innovation. U.S. Central Command says the military has escorted 1 billion barrels of oil and over 2,000 commercial vessels out of the Persian Gulf in recent months.
4: We've reached this significant milestone while assisting over 2,000 commercial ship transits through the strait by providing coordinated protection. Clearly, momentum is building.
1: A video message was made Saturday by CENTCOM leader Admiral Brad Cooper. 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
5: For this Sunday, we close off our weekend with mostly sunny skies, giving us daytime temperatures in the low 70s and overnight lows in the mid 50s. For tomorrow, looks like we'll have mostly cloudy skies throughout the entire day, with highs remaining in the low 70s, and then continuing throughout the week, we'll be cooling down to the mid 60s by Wednesday. I'm Nate, and that is your latest KIXI forecast.
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0: 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We're going 45 RPM. No matter what the speed limit says.
1: Hey, you. 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
1: NBC News Radio, I'm Rob Martier. ICE agents reportedly shot a man in Austin, Texas today. The man was taken to the hospital, though the extent of his injuries is still unclear. The circumstances surrounding the shooting are also unknown. Congressman Greg Kassar of Texas stated on X that he wants a full, independent investigation into the alleged incident. President Trump is set to meet with New York City Mayor Zohran Mamdani while in New York for the UN General Assembly this week. The mayor's office confirmed the two will meet to discuss issues affecting New Yorkers on Monday. Trump is set to deliver remarks at the United Nations on Tuesday and meet with global leaders. This will be the third public meeting between Trump and the Democratic mayor, who has clashed with the president on a number of issues, including the war with Iran. The Lucas Museum of Narrative Art in Los Angeles is set to open its doors Tuesday, and stars from Star Wars and beyond were on hand Saturday night for the opening ceremony. Rich Cassone with details.
2: Nearly all of Hollywood was there to celebrate, from Kim Kardashian to Robert De Niro. Star Wars stars Harrison Ford and Mark Hamill were on hand. Hamill said that with all the changes in the industry, including AI and contentious mergers,
3: this is a good escape. It's escapism. And I'm in the business of escapism.
2: Los Angeles Mayor Karen Bass welcomed the museum.
4: We're known as the creative capital of the world, and we are not compromising that.
2: The 300,000-square-foot museum in Los Angeles is devoted to visual storytelling and includes the complete Lucas archives from 1971 to 2012. I'm Rich Cassone.
1: It will now cost exactly $0 for UCLA students to attend home football and basketball games. Under the new policy, which started Saturday at the Rose Bowl, all eligible students can attend home games for free. Previously, students had to buy a $199 den pass to attend games. Those who already purchased a pass for this year will be given refunds. Rob Martier, NBC News Radio.
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10: For this Sunday, we close off our weekend with mostly sunny skies, giving us daytime temperatures in the low 70s and overnight lows in the mid-50s. For tomorrow, looks like we'll have mostly cloudy skies throughout the entire day, with highs remaining in the low 70s, and then continuing throughout the week, we'll be cooling down to the mid-60s by Wednesday. I'm Nate, and that is your latest KIXI forecast.
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1: NBC News Radio, I'm Rob Martier. President Trump is set to meet with Zoran Mamdani while in New York for the UN General Assembly this week. The mayor's office confirmed the two will meet to discuss issues affecting New Yorkers on Monday. Trump is set to deliver remarks at the United Nations on Tuesday and meet with global leaders. This will be the third public meeting between Trump and the Democratic mayor, who has clashed with the president on a number of issues, including the war with Iran. Senator Cory Brooks says President Trump's move to ban major news outlets from the White House violates the Constitution. The New Jersey Democrats slammed the new policy on NBC's Meet the Press today.
2: This president has no regard for the First Amendment.
1: Booker also accused the president of using the Justice Department in unprecedented ways to retaliate against reporters. Trump said on Truth Social Friday that he's barring CNN, MS Now, and Politico due to what he called their constant reporting of fiction and lies when covering him. The president said other news media outlets will also be banned from the White House soon. Fat Bear Week is returning to Alaska's Katmai National Park. Jennifer Kuiper says it's when you have a chance to vote online for the bear that packed on the most pounds ahead of winter hibernation.
3: It has been an unprecedented summer along the Brooks River at Katmai National Park, where rangers counted 25 spring cubs by early August. That total surpassed 30 young brown bears when yearlings and older cubs were included. Defending champion bear 32, known as Chunk, has continued to gain weight despite suffering a broken jaw and damaged teeth. The annual online tournament begins Tuesday and runs through September 29th, when this year's champion will be announced. I'm Jennifer Kuiper.
1: Karatop is awake and breathing on his own as he remains hospitalized following his suicide attempt. A representative for the comedian, whose real name is Scott Thompson, told TMZ Scott is under close medical care and is continuing to improve. Rob Martier, NBC News Radio.
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8: For this Sunday, we close off our weekend with mostly sunny skies, giving us daytime temperatures in the low 70s and overnight lows in the mid-50s. For tomorrow, looks like we'll have mostly cloudy skies throughout the entire day, with highs remaining in the low 70s. And then continuing throughout the week, we'll be cooling down to the mid-60s by Wednesday. I'm Nate, and that is your latest KIXI forecast.
9: Hello there. This is Seth Thompson, and what has a well-spent Northwest homegrown lifetime and 20 years in Seattle radio taught me? That music isn't just a soundtrack to your life. It's the required lifeblood that flows in everyone. And if you need a musical transfusion, then you're always welcome here at AM880KIXI. Listen weeknights from 5 to 8, and hey, I might not have a PhD, but you can call me doctor if it makes you feel more comfortable.

0: 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All those classic hits are here and sounding better than ever.
1: Every Saturday night starting at 5 p.m., we change things up a touch here at AM 880 KIXI. Are there smooth, mellow sounds? Check. Are there falsetto voices flinging? Check. And you don't even need to ask. There are saxophones present at no extra charge. It's Saturday Night Soundwaves, and it's the more easy rock sounds of KIXI, hosted by me, Seth Thompson. Join me, won't you? I'll be sure to set the mood every Saturday at 5 p.m.
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1: NBC News Radio, I'm Rob Martier. A federal immigration agent shot a man in Austin today, according to city officials. Austin Mayor Kirk Watson.
2: With the nature of ICE and the way ICE is doing its business these days and the chaos that we see it performing and fomenting, there's no reason for us to be surprised by it.
1: Watson said local police were not involved in the shooting, but were on the scene conducting traffic control and assisting with the investigation. An adult man who suffered a gunshot wound was transported to the hospital and was listed in stable but serious condition. President Trump says he's converting his proposed triumphal arch in Washington, D.C. into a top-grade military complex. In a post on Truth Social today, Trump said he made the decision at the strong request of the U.S. military as well as national security purposes. The president says the arch would house, store, and have the rapid ability to use large numbers of drones, plus snipers on both the roof and plaza areas. Interior Secretary Doug Burgum said earlier this month that work on the proposed arch would begin soon. President Trump will meet with New York City Mayor Zohran Mamdani on Monday. Lizzie Radabali reports.
3: The mayor's office confirmed the two will meet to discuss issues affecting New Yorkers while the president is in town for the United Nations General Assembly meeting. Trump is set to deliver remarks on Tuesday and meet with global leaders. This will be the third public meeting between Trump and the Democratic mayor, who was elected almost a year ago.
1: Carrot Top is awake and breathing on his own as he remains hospitalized following his suicide attempt. A representative for the comedian, whose real name is Scott Thompson, told TMZ Scott is under close medical care and is now awake, breathing on his own, and continuing to improve. The representative told the outlet he is surrounded by his family and that Carrot Top is joking around with medical staff and reading many of the messages from fans that have been shared with him. Rob Martier, NBC News Radio.
4: For this Sunday, we close off our weekend with mostly sunny skies, giving us daytime temperatures in the low 70s and overnight lows in the mid-50s. For tomorrow, looks like we'll have mostly cloudy skies throughout the entire day, with highs remaining in the low 70s, and then continuing throughout the week, we'll be cooling down to the mid-60s by Wednesday. I'm Nate, and that is your latest KIXI forecast.
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